0: From the WTAX Wild Thrift and Sniff News Center, I'm Sherry Ballinger. Two people have been arrested after a shooting back in April in Springfield's Lake Town neighborhood. WTAX's Will Stevenson reports.
1: The Sangamon County Sheriff's Department says both 19-year-old Darian Stevenson and 20-year-old Christopher DiBello were arrested in the last week on warrants charging each of them with several felony weapons-related offenses. The shooting happened April 24th on Normandy Road near Stevenson Drive. Investigators believe two homes and a car ended up with bullet holes. An investigation led detectives to the two. Both are jailed. Stevenson's next court date is June 25th. DiBello's has yet to be determined. Will Stevenson, WTAX News.
0: A bill for the state to more closely monitor student loans passed the General Assembly unanimously and awaits the governor's action. Illinoisans hold more than $60 billion in student loan debt.
2: When the student themselves are not able to pay back that, will better reflect and more accurately assess the risks, especially around like federal student loan access and the private loan industry for student loans.
0: The bill, sponsored by State Representative Margaret Croak, is intended to give the state a clearer picture of how students are doing and what the state can do to help. 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Tornado watch in effect until 10 p.m. Storms ending tonight. Clear skies after midnight with a low of 63. I'm Sherry Ballinger on your number one for breaking news in the capital city. 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
6: Hello, America. 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Our number, 877-381-3811, 877-381-3811. Cal Thomas is one of the biggest columnists in the country, and he's been at it for decades. And he is a steady, principled force, and I'm just thankful he's out there. And I've not read this to myself yet, but I'm going to read it to you. Trump's Iran agreement, a bad deal for the civilized world, he says. The title is, President Makes Deal with the Devil. President Trump's interim peace plan with Iran, which has partially opened the Strait of Hormuz and sent oil prices tumbling, but not yet gas prices, may be good for the short term, that is, the midterms. In the long term, however, it's not the best interest of the United States, Europe, or the rest of the civilized world. This is Cal Thomas. Iran's past performance on keeping its word is a guarantee of its future performance. What about these proxies Iran has been supporting? If Iran doesn't cheat on the deal, which is a distinct possibility, they can always find help elsewhere. I often bypass the chattering classes, he writes, diplomats and world leaders, to consider the thoughts of an old friend who knows more about the Iranian mindset than anyone else I know. He's a former Israeli diplomat, Yoram Edinger. In Mr. Edinger's latest newsletter,

reminds people who have forgotten and instructs people who never knew that the true Iranian mindset looks like and how it contrasts with Western thinking. Mr. Ettinger calls the negotiated deal irreconcilable and self-destructive. Instructs people who never knew that the true Iranian mindset looks like and how it contrasts with Western thinking. Mr. Ettinger calls the negotiated deal irreconcilable and self-destructive.

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2: Good evening and happy Wednesday, Central Illinois. Here's your WAND forecast. A cold front arrives tonight with scattered thunderstorms. Multiple will be severe, so make sure you're staying weather aware tonight. Now as we get into the late night, most of these are tapering off, distracting some spotty activity overnight into your early Thursday, but we're drying out and getting those clouds to clear out as well, with temperatures tomorrow topping off in those mid-70s. I'm meteorologist Olivia Colon.
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4: From ABC News, I'm Dave Packer. At the G7, President Trump says he signed the Memorandum of Understanding with Iran.
5: Importantly, Iran has agreed that they will neither produce nor procure a nuclear weapon. Because originally they said, they talked about that they will not develop a nuclear weapon. And some people found it okay. These guys didn't, in all fairness. But I didn't like it. Said it won't develop. I said, what happens if they should buy it?
4: The Federal Reserve leaving interest rates unchanged today. ABC's Elizabeth Schulze.
6: What we're looking at now is a drastically different outlook for the Fed, in that at the start of this year, and even at the last meeting, we were expecting interest rate cuts. Well, now the possibility looks more likely from many Fed officials that it could be going higher.
4: Battening down the hatches in New Orleans as Tropical Storm Arthur zeroes in, Mayor Helena Moreno says the city's Office of Emergency Management will
7: monitor everything from our sewage and water board pumps to also, of course, a series of cameras across the city that monitor areas that are prone to flooding.
4: Meanwhile, a light leak outbreak of severe weather across parts of the Midwest, including damaging winds, hail, flash flooding, and tornadoes. Another warehouse fire in Los Angeles. This time, the roof is covered in solar panels, and now ammonia is being released. L.A. Fire Chief Jamie Moore says they've had to improvise.
8: We decided to use water-dropping helicopters to stop the majority of this fire from spreading throughout this building.
4: Concern about lithium-ion batteries inside the warehouse. Convicted Gilgo Beach serial killer Rex Huerman sentenced to life in prison today for the murders of eight women that he hired as escorts over 17 years. Before he was sentenced, Huerman faced a scalding from the judge.
9: Are you a little bit sorry for what you did to these poor innocent women? Eight women that you strangled to death, at least eight that we know of. Are you at least a little bit sorry for that? Yes?
10: Yes, I am.
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11: 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Now, seeing my grandson out on the water, it means everything to me. 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
13: From the WTAX Wild Thrift and Sniff News Center, I'm Sherry Ballinger. Two people have been arrested after a shooting back in April in Springfield's Lake Town neighborhood. WTAX's Will Stevenson reports.
14: The Sangamon County Sheriff's Department says both 19-year-old Darian Stevenson and 20-year-old Christopher DiBello were arrested in the last week on warrants charging each of them with several felony weapons-related offenses. The shooting happened April 24th on Normandy Road near Stevenson Drive. Investigators believe two homes and a car ended up with bullet holes. An investigation led detectives to the two.

0: Both are jailed. Stevenson's next court date is June 25th. DeBellows has yet to be determined. Will Stevenson, WTAX News.
1: A bill for the state to more closely monitor student loans passed the General Assembly unanimously and awaits the governor's action. Illinoisans hold more than $60 billion in student loan debt.
2: When the student themselves are not able to pay back that, will better reflect and more accurately assess the risks, especially around like federal student loan access and the private loan industry for student loans.
1: The bill, sponsored by State Representative Margaret Croak, is intended to give the state a clearer picture of how students are doing and what the state can do to help. 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Tornado watch in effect until 10 p.m. Storms ending tonight. Clear skies after midnight with a low of 63. I'm Sherry Ballinger on your number one for breaking news in the capital city. 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
7: Hello, America. Mark Levin here. Our number, 877-381-3811. Well, you know what? We've had a full board for like an hour. And so we better go to the callers and we'll let you have your input on this. Let us start from the top and go to the bottom. Ed, Las Vegas, Nevada. How are you, Ed?
8: I'm fine, thank you.
7: Yeah, go right
8: I'm
7: ahead,
8: a
7: please.
8: Long-term fan.
7: Thank you.
8: I'm a long-term fan, and I'd like to offer this idea regarding the conduct of the Iran war. We are entering the era of top-down warfare, and we need to embrace it. If a nation's leaders initiate the killing of another nation's citizens in cold blood, those leaders will be selectively taken out life for life from the top down. Israel has demonstrated this approach against Iran and against Hezbollah, and the U.S. has taken out terrorist leaders. I think we need to make this practice explicit. From now on...
7: Well, we can't make it explicit because we actually have a federal law that makes it illegal. Most of those leaders that were killed by the Israelis, probably for that reason, or they were killed with air power, not assassins per se.
8: Yes, but at the direction of the leaders of the enemy, basically. And yes, it has to be passed by Congress or pushed by the American people. But I think this would bring an end to warfare in general.
7: Well, it hasn't. They took out the leadership in Iran. They've taken out the leadership in Hamas, Hezbollah. They've taken out the leadership with Hamas. Hezbollah hasn't been disarmed. Israel's been forced to pull back. Hamas hasn't been disarmed. Israel's been forced to pull back, yet they've killed all their leadership. I just don't think it's that simple. I think it's helpful, but I don't think that's the end-all and be-all.
8: Well, certainly you have a good

0: point. The thing is, going forward, if this is made explicit, then these leaders have to think twice about, you know, taking lives.
1: Yeah, but what if we're dealing with leaders who are prepared to do that, like a Khomeini, like the leadership?
0: The thing is, going forward, if this is made explicit, then these leaders have to think twice about

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0: discussion, issues, and so forth. So I just wanted to do that. Now I want to read you all something from the great Douglas Murray, who now is a columnist with, among others, the Free Press, provided to me by my wifey. And it is a great piece. It says, it's often said that international agreements are not worth the paper they're written on. Fortunately, the memorandum understanding, the MOU, that the U.S. is reportedly signing with the revolutionary Islamic regime in Iran is fittingly a virtual document and has so far been signed electronically. At present, the Trump administration seems to have united its critics from the left and the right, foreign and domestic, over the deal to end current hostilities. Three aspects of the deal symbolize the problem. The first is that one of the initial steps in the process insists that the regime in Tehran allows the Strait of Hormuz to be open to international shipping and the free flow of oil carriers and other vessels through the region. The trouble is that the Iranian regime has for decades used this strategic vantage point to blackmail the world. Whenever the Iranian regime wanted to put pressure on other countries, for instance, to lift sanctions against the regime sent its vessels to go poaching in the straits. Even during President Trump's first term in office, Iranian military vessels repeatedly harassed and threatened American warships, flying drones at them and provoking them to fire warning shots at Iranian attack crafts. Throughout the same period, the Iranian Navy mined waters in the region, including in other nations' waters, and attacked commercial vessels from places as far afield as Japan, Hong Kong, and Norway. In 2019, the Iranian Navy seized a British-flagged Swedish-owned tanker, the Stena Impero. That was a tanker that was in international waters when the Iranians seized it. They directed the tanker into Iranian waters and then held the vessel and its crew for 2 months, in retaliation for Britain's enforcement of global sanctions. That's what the Iranian regime was doing in relatively normal times, so why should anyone believe that after the past year war, they will start to be generous in their treatment of international waters? The second aspect of the reported deal, which is surprising critics and supporters of Trump alike, is the suggestion that the agreement would allow a vast flow of cash to enter Iran. In a CBS interview on Monday morning, Vice President J.D. Vance seemed to confirm that Iran would get access, quote-unquote, to an inflow of funds worth somewhere in the region of $300 billion within months of striking the deal. The vice president was at pains to say that this reconstruction fund, so-called, would not come from American taxpayers, but rather investments for various Gulf countries. Whatever the source of funds, payouts to Tehran have been tried before. The results were disastrous, which Trump knows very well. In 2015, when the Iranian regime signed the Joint Comprehensive Plan of Action, that's the nuclear deal with Obama, and the UK and US, Russia, China, France, and Germany, one of the perks for Iran was the release of previously frozen Iranian assets. Those assets held by foreign banks during the era of sanctions were estimated to be close to $50 billion. As a candidate in 2016, 2020, and again in 2024, Trump routinely excoriated that outcome. In debates, interviews, and at rallies, he described the decision of the Obama-Biden administration to release the frozen funds as, among other things, dumb, stupid, and crazy. He has repeatedly warned ahead of time and correctly that the regime in Tehran would use such money to finance terrorism in the region and around the world. And sure enough, Iran used its funds to arm its terror proxies across the region, leading to the October 7 attacks, the resulting Gaza war. This is why the berating of Israel and Netanyahu is so appalling to me. And while Trump sometimes inflated the amount of money that had been given to Iran on signing that deal, those sums never came close to the $300 billion figure that has now been agreed to. Now I want to read the rest of this article, and I'm telling you they agreed to that money because Iran was demanding reparations. And I'm sure the Arab states were demanding it for them. And I'm sure Turkey and Pakistan were demanding it for them. And so they came up with this cockamamie scheme. We'll be right back. For thousands of years, the great books of Western civilization have shaped the moral and political imagination of the West. And these works endured because they speak to permanent truths about human nature, virtue, courage, duty, faith, and self-government. 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The course includes lessons on Homer's Iliad and Odyssey, the epic stories of Achilles and Odysseus that helped shape Western civilization itself. 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
1: Good evening and happy Wednesday, Central Illinois. Here's your WANU forecast. A cold front arrives tonight with scattered thunderstorms. Multiple will be severe, so make sure you're staying weather aware tonight. Now as we get into the late night, most of these are tapering off, distracting some spotty activity overnight into your early Thursday, but we're drying out and getting those clouds to clear out as well with temperatures tomorrow topping off in those mid-70s. I'm meteorologist Olivia Colon.
2: ABC News, I'm Dave Packer. At the G7, President Trump says he signed the Memorandum of Understanding with Iran. In it, Iran gets to keep its ballistic missiles and is rewarded for reopening the Strait of Hormuz. President Trump today.
3: We don't have to give them anything. But some people may want to invest. Like, what are you going to do? Say you can never, ever invest in a country? I mean, it's pretty tough. I don't mind being tough, but it's pretty crazy.
2: The Federal Reserve leaving interest rates unchanged today, but rates could go higher this year if inflationary pressures continue. Battening down the hatches in New Orleans as a tropical storm moves in. Arthur, residents chipping in to fill and pile up sandbags. Meanwhile, a likely outbreak of severe weather across parts of the Midwest, including damaging winds, hail, flash flooding, and tornadoes. Convicted Gilgo Beach serial killer Rex Huerman sentenced to life in prison today for the murders of 8 women. He hired his escorts. This is ABC News.
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5: From the WTAX Wild Thrift and Sniff News Center, I'm Sherry Ballinger. Two people have been arrested after a shooting back in April in Springfield's Lake Town neighborhood. WTAX's Will Stevenson reports.
6: The Sangamon County Sheriff's Department says both 19-year-old Darian Stevenson and 20-year-old Christopher DiBello were arrested in the last week on warrants charging each of them with several felony weapons-related offenses. The shooting happened April 24th on Normandy Road near Stevenson Drive. Investigators believe two homes and a car ended up with bullet holes. An investigation led detectives to the two. Both are jailed. Stevenson's next court date is June 25th. DiBello's has yet to be determined. Will Stevenson, WTAX News.
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8: We are walking distance to the dome and the sports park. We sit just south of the two hotels, the two Marriott hotels that are up right now. A lot of people will stay at the hotels and they'll never have to leave their car. They can walk to the ballpark, they can walk here, they can walk to the restaurants hopefully that are coming out here.
7: They're also highlighting local talent and businesses with food court style dining. Five local companies will be providing their own menus.
8: Introduces people coming in from out of town to some of our local fare, and then obviously the local people here in town that we are also going to count on and having something fun for them to do.
7: The Legends team is completing the final steps at the space and hopes to open by mid-July.

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1: Good evening and happy Wednesday, Central Illinois. Here's your WANU forecast. A cold front arrives tonight with scattered thunderstorms. Multiple will be severe, so make sure you're staying weather aware tonight. Now as you get into the late night, most of these are tapering off, distracting some spotty activity overnight into your early Thursday, but we're drying out and getting those clouds to clear out as well with temperatures tomorrow topping off in those mid-70s. I'm meteorologist Olivia Colon.
0: 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It's 9 o'clock.
2: From ABC News, I'm Dave Packer. In France for the G7, President Trump says he signed the 14-point agreement with Iran. Part of it, the reopening of the Strait of Hormuz. Another part, the U.S. would unfreeze $300 billion in an Iranian fund. Senate Minority Leader Chuck Schumer is saying the White House has capitulated to the Iranian leadership.
3: Trump has done a very poor job of negotiating. We are worse off than we were when the war started. The Strait of Hormuz, under greater Iranian control now than then. The leadership of Iran, more militant now than then.
2: The agreement does say that Iran will no longer develop or procure nuclear weapons. The first named storm of the Atlantic hurricane season, Tropical Storm Arthur, taking aim at the Gulf Coast. Meanwhile, another storm system bringing tornado threats to the Midwest. ABC News Chief Meteorologist Ginger Z is in Champaign, Illinois.
4: There is a line of tornado warnings within this tornado watch and severe thunderstorm watch that extends all the way back to Kansas. There are also flood alerts from Detroit to Lexington, Kentucky. Tropical Storm Arthur is twisting along that Gulf Coast, and we're going to see it move over Louisiana with 2 to 4 inch per hour rainfall rates in the areas, including parts of the Florida Panhandle.
2: Rex Yeoman, known as the Gilgo Beach Killer, sentenced today to life in prison without the possibility of parole for the murder of at least 7 women off the coast of Long Island. Attorneys for Luigi Mangione now planning to present a psychiatric argument at his state murder trial. Defense attorneys allege Mangione suffered an extreme emotional disturbance. ABC News legal contributor Dan Abrams.
5: This is technically an effort to get a lesser conviction, meaning instead of murder, it could be manslaughter. If he's convicted of manslaughter instead of murder, you're talking about the possibility of a decade in prison instead of life in prison.
2: New York set to honor their NBA champion Knicks tomorrow with a ticker tape parade. 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
8: From the WTAX Wild Thrift and Sniff News Center, I'm Sherry Ballinger. Trying to paint a picture of the storm few saw coming, Springfield Fire Chief Nick Zumo laid out a timeline for last Wednesday night.
9: 11:21, the county sent their storm spotters out finally. 11:21. 11:24, Springfield Fire Department was dispatched to Taylor Road for lines down. Responding crews confirmed that there was damage at that location at the APL.
8: Zumo said until the EF1 tornado hit, nothing about Wednesday met the city's criteria to throw the switch on the sirens. Alderman Larry Rockford is unhappy.
10: So what were the sirens for Thursday night?
9: Winds in excess of 70 miles an hour.
10: 70 miles an hour.
9: Yep,
10: went right off. Sirens.
9: We had reports of 85 mile an hour wind.
10: Nobody was looking at a radar on Wednesday night?
8: Alderman Sean Gregory said he would rather have a siren go off and not have a storm than the other way around. But Alderwoman Erin Conley said that could desensitize people, leading the public taking the warnings less seriously. As for Rockford, he wants a new fire chief. 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A tornado watch is in effect until 10 p.m. Storms coming to an end tonight, then clear skies after midnight with a low of 63. Tomorrow, partly cloudy, high 75. Tomorrow night, clear skies, low 57. Friday, sunny skies and a high of 79. And Friday night, partly cloudy, low 58. I'm Sherry Ballinger on your number one for breaking news in the capital city, News Talk 93.9 and AM 1240 WTAX. 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
15: Hey, thanks for joining us. We got some big news tonight. The deal that was signed over the weekend with Iran is supposed to be signed Friday. Instead, President Trump signed it today and held a news conference at the end of the G7 summit. We'll get into all of that in the third hour with the open phones. We can chew on all the things President Trump said and the criticism and the praise he's getting. He's getting a lot of criticism from within his own party. And it seems like his supporters are more upset than his detractors. But we can get into all that in hour number three with phone calls. Also, hour number two, Dan Mason was the, at one point, one of those powerful people in radio. He ran CBS radio for quite a long time. He was instrumental in building the radio and the industry we have today. He's written a new book called Fearless. He names names and he tells tales, and he is critical of some of his own decisions. So we'll get into that with him in hour number two. This first hour, though, we wanted to talk to somebody who knew something about gas prices, because one of the things we've been suffering with the Strait of Hormuz being shut down, are gas prices. Well, what happens now? None better than the head of petroleum analysis for Gas Buddy is going to join us for a couple minutes, Patrick DeHaan. Patrick, welcome back to America at Night.
16: Well, thanks for having me. Appreciate it.
15: You got it. Let's first start with the Strait of Hormuz. It's not open yet, but gas prices have seemed to have ticked down on the markets because of what, in anticipation of them being open?
16: Yeah, exactly right. You know, there was an about face by the Trump administration who, I want to say for the first 6 to 8 weeks after the U.S. attacked Iran, was all about escalations and open the strait and we're going to bomb you. And then there was somewhat of an about face. President Trump started to focus more on a deal. You know, a ceasefire was agreed to. That kind of changed things, and oil markets started to go backwards after the shift in tone. You know, it's been a long, 6 weeks coming or 5 weeks coming that this deal that he teased, you know, countless times. And oil prices, for that reason, were counting on something happening. So to your point, the straits remain closed. But this is one of those odd situations where, you know, motorists always say, oh, it goes up and nothing's happened yet. But oil is now going down and nothing's happened yet, and it has for 5 weeks. And now, with the deal being signed, we inch closer to potentially seeing gas prices extend those declines. The national average price of gasoline down 5 straight weeks. We could make it maybe 6 or 7, but as you point out, the Strait hasn't opened, and it's all about the details, because in the backdrop of this, the numbers aren't looking any better. The U.S. Strategic Reserve fell to its lowest level since 1983.

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4: All right, here's a little nugget of information for you. The New York Knickerbockers, we know that they're the NBA champions. Never thought I'd say that. They are to become the first NBA champion to visit Donald Trump's White House. How about that? The NBA champs will visit the White House for the first time during the President Trump administration. Are you telling me that there hasn't been in the, what, 6 years? 5 years? 6 years? President Trump has been in the White House. There hasn't been an NBA team to visit the White House. New York Knicks owner James Dolan invited Trump to game 3. That's the only game they lost. A lot of people said that was the reason. Look, I'm as superstitious as the next guy. That's ridiculous. They said today that the team will accept an invite from the president. He made the comments during an appearance on a radio station in New York. As a matter of fact, thank you for asking me that. We just did receive an invitation from the White House, which we accepted, Dolan said. We still have to figure out the details, etc. But yes, of course. Look, I invited the president to come down for a game. He's a friend. I've known him for 30 years, and I'm very proud to bring the team to the White House. So there you go. Who knows? Josh Hart, for example, has posted some negative commentary on, posted to social media after Joe Biden won the victory. He used a derogatory term to describe President Trump. Josh Hart did on social media. So not all Knicks are Trump fans, but we'll see. It got started way back. Golden State Warriors said after they won the game that Steph Curry and Steve Kerr each said they were not interested in visiting the White House. And so that's, I guess, where it got started. And LeBron James declined. And, yeah, that's interesting, the first one. You know what? I got to tell you. We'll see if all the Knicks players go. Which would be a shame. That's such a unifying team. I would hate to see that this sort of divided up. Look, I've often thought about this myself. And if, please God, I was on a championship team that won a championship and was invited to the White House and had a disagreement with the man in the Oval Office or the woman in the Oval Office, I've often thought about this, even before Trump. I would go. I would be respectful. I would be respectful of the office. It is an honor to be an American. You're doing it, you know, for all sorts of reasons. But you also would have an audience with the man. So you would be able to pull him aside and at least get 10 minutes of his time, 5 minutes of his time, 15 minutes of his time, half hour of his time to sort of air your grievances with the man. And what greater opportunity would that be? You're not grandstanding. You're in the privacy of this setting. You pull them aside. You say, you know, whatever it is, you know, like this X, Y, and Z. It's your 10 minutes to lobby the most powerful man in the world. I would think people, even if you disagree with the man, would be in favor of that. But that's just me. Everyone's got to sleep with themselves, and everyone's got to put their head on the pillow and wake up with themselves. So they got to do. I'm not saying it's wrong to boycott. I'm just saying if it were me, I would go and pull the person aside and say, hey, while I'm here, let me tell you what I think. I've been known to do that from time to time. All right, stay right there. Dan Mason, the man who ran CBS News and CBS Radio during the consolidation era of radio, the effects we're still dealing with today, has written a book, Tell All. He names names.
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6: 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Without details about the peace agreement with Iran, some hawkish conservatives who initially defended the war are having second thoughts. Also, new numbers indicate Americans are dropping plans for European vacations this summer thanks to the cost of sky-high airfares and the in-demand jobs that are keeping up with rising inflation. Thursday on This Morning, America's First News.
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7: Good evening and happy Wednesday, Central Illinois. Here's your WANDY forecast. A cold front arrives tonight with scattered thunderstorms. Multiple will be severe, so make sure you're staying weather aware tonight. Now as we get into the late night, most of these are tapering off, distracting some spotty activity overnight into your early Thursday, but we're drying out and getting those clouds to clear out as well, with temperatures tomorrow topping off in those mid-70s. I'm meteorologist Olivia Colon.
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8: From ABC News, I'm Dave Packer. President Trump says he signed the peace deal with Iran, as does Iran's president. It lifts the American blockade of Iranian ports, rewards Iran for reopening the Strait of Hormuz, and lays the groundwork for 60 days of nuclear talks.
9: Iran reaffirms that it shall not procure or develop nuclear weapons. Reaffirms because it made that same pledge in the first line of the Obama nuclear deal. But unlike that deal, Iran's agreement with President Trump includes no other nuclear commitments. Just a pledge to keep talking, including about how Iran could dispose of its highly enriched uranium.
8: ABC's Rachel Scott. The Gulf Coast bracing for a tropical storm wallop. ABC's Melissa Adan is in Galveston, Texas.
10: The first named storm of the season, and we've been feeling these winds all throughout the day. At one point, you know, gusts of 40, 41 mile per hour winds. That qualifies it for a tropical storm. See, big threats are the storm surge. Some parts reporting it could get up to 4 feet of storm surge, at least throughout the Texas Gulf Coast area.
8: In court today, families of women killed by Gilgo Beach serial killer Rex Uhrman on the day he was sentenced to life.
11: Families coming face to face with the monster. In a 17-year killing spree, Rex Uhrman murdered 8 women he hired as escorts. When it was his turn to speak, Uhrman gave those families nothing.
12: The words I would say have no meaning.
11: The judge, indignant, sent Uhrman to prison for life. Families shouting him out of the room. After a 33-year nightmare.
8: ABC's Aaron Katursky. Los Angeles issuing a smoke advisory for unhealthy air as a huge warehouse fire burns in Boyle Heights. An 18-year-old passenger in a horse-drawn carriage in New York City Central Park has died. He fell off as the horse bolted and crashed into another carriage. Ron Duvua.
13: I saw the horse stumble, and his friend was right next door to him, and then it just collided and it turned into a mess.
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16: From the WTAX Wild Thrift and Sniff News Center, I'm Sherry Ballinger. A Springfield alderman leaves no doubt as to where he stands. Larry Rockford told Fire Chief Nick Zumo his performance last Wednesday night when Zumo did not activate tornado sirens was unacceptable.
17: You're lucky nobody's dead. I said it the other night and I'll say it again. You need to be put in a new position, Chief. And I'll continue to say that. You let us down.
16: Zumo said the city's criteria for activating sirens include reports from spotters and winds of 70 miles per hour or more. The Weather Wednesday checked none of the boxes until the tornado destroyed the Animal Protective League's headquarters and heavily damaged planes and hangars at Abraham Lincoln Capital Airport. Zumo did have some words his critics may appreciate.
18: As part of the after-action review process, the Springfield Fire Department is looking into an automated siren activation system. While a specific system has not been selected, the concept would allow sirens to activate automatically when predetermined criteria are met.
16: Also on defense Tuesday night was the chief utility engineer, Scott Rogers, who said the city is about $2 to $3 million away from the outage information system it wants. Needless to say, all eyes were on Zumo today. Your forecast from WAND-TV, a tornado watch in effect until 10 p.m., storms ending tonight, clear skies after midnight with a low of 63. Tomorrow, partly cloudy, high 75. Tomorrow night, clear, low 57. Friday, sunny skies with a high of 79. Friday night, partly cloudy, low 58. The weekend, a mix of sun and clouds. Saturday's high, 82. Sunday, storms and a high of 67. I'm Sherry Ballinger on News Talk 93.9 and AM 1240 WTAX. 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
4: Dan Mason waiting in the wings. He ran CBS News for the better part of almost 20 years. Sat at the helm while a number of major decisions were made that affected radio and changed the scope of radio in many different ways. He's written a book and was very open in this book, very honest, very open, very candid in the things he made mistakes on, the things he did right, the things he had to do that he wasn't happy about. So we'll get into that with Dan Mason coming up here in just a couple minutes. But the big news, and we can talk more about this in hour number three, and that is President Trump and this deal with Iran is now official. And the criticism is flying. Ted Cruz, senator from Texas, said Donald Trump is getting bad advice. Bill Cassidy, Republican from Louisiana, says it's the worst foreign policy blunder in decades. He went on to say that Ronald Reagan is rolling over in his grave. Now, if Bill Cassidy, his name sounds familiar, he was the one who lost in Louisiana. President Trump supported his primary opponent, and Bill Cassidy ended up losing that. And so he's a lame duck, if you will, senator, but still nonetheless a Republican senator, calling it the worst foreign policy blunder in decades. He said before the war, the strait was open. Iran was being crushed by sanctions and 13 service members were still alive. Now, 13 Americans are dead. Families have paid billions at the pump. Sanctions will be lifting and the bombing stopped. This is the worst foreign policy blunder in decades. So that is quite interesting and quite forceful. Interesting about all of this is if you were to go back and listen to the criticism of the Obama deal, the JCPOA, where President Obama lifted sanctions, right? There were frozen Iranian assets in the banks all around the world. Those assets were held by the foreign banks. The sanctions were lifted, and they gave $50 billion back to Iran. It was their own money. Now they're calling for a $300 billion fund to send to Iran from the Gulf states. But what did they do with the $50 billion? They funded terrorism in the region and around the world, and part of it led to the financing of the October 7th attacks that resulted in the Gaza war. That's the argument people are making. We'll come back and talk about it in the next hour with open phones, your phone calls and text messages. I can't wait to hear what everyone thinks about this big news of the day. Stay right there. Dan Mason is going to join us, former CBS, head of CBS Radio, in a candid interview. Come right back. America at Night, back in a moment.
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14: Time to talk to a man who helped build modern day radio. 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
15: Tonight.
14: Thank
15: you. Glad to be here. 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
15: 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And, God, how many of us can be that lucky that they know what they want to do at that age? And I just pestered radio stations all my life. So even at a young age, I was calling in, like telling the program director to take the overnight guy, make him the morning guy, take the afternoon guy and move in the middays. I mean, I listened 24 hours a day, practically, and I took all

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2: Central Illinois, here's your WAND forecast. Behind tonight's cold front, we are gradually watching the last of our showers taper off. Still a little bit breezy, but mainly just spotty showers overnight into your early Thursday. And the real story tomorrow is that we're watching clouds clear out and cooler temperatures behind said cold front. So lows tonight in the low 60s and highs tomorrow in the mid 70s. I'm meteorologist Olivia Colon.
3: ABC News, I'm Dave Packer. President Trump says he signed the peace deal with Iran, as does Iran's president. It lifts the American blockade on Iranian ports, rewards Iran for reopening the Strait of Hormuz, and lays the groundwork for 60 days of nuclear talks. Senate Minority Leader Chuck Schumer says it gives away too much.
4: When you look at the 14 points that the administration has agreed to, it looks like Iran has won on just about every one of them.
3: The first named storm of the Atlantic hurricane season, Tropical Storm Arthur, taking aim at the Gulf Coast. Flooding turning deadly in Magnolia, Texas. A teenager killed as the storm system barrels towards shore. Los Angeles issuing a smoke advisory for unhealthy air as a huge warehouse fire burns in Boyle Heights. An 18-year-old passenger on a horse-drawn carriage in New York City Central Park has died. He fell off after the horse bolted and crashed into another carriage. The Central Park Conservancy calling for a ban on the horse-drawn carriages. This is ABC News.
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6: From the WTAX Wild Thrifton Sniff News Center, I'm Sherry Ballinger. Two people have been arrested after a shooting back in April in Springfield's Lake Town neighborhood. WTAX's Will Stevenson reports.
7: The Sangamon County Sheriff's Department says both 19-year-old Darian Stevenson and 20-year-old Christopher DiBello were arrested in the last week on warrants charging each of them with several felony weapons-related offenses. The shooting happened April 24th on Normandy Road near Stevenson Drive. Investigators believe two homes and a car ended up with bullet holes. An investigation led detectives to the two. Both are jailed. Stevenson's next court date is June 25th. DiBello's has yet to be determined. Will Stevenson, WTAX News.
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8: The owners of the facility saw the perfect opportunity to create a space for those traveling to the new sports park.
9: We are walking distance to the dome and the sports park. We sit just south of the two hotels, the two Marriott hotels that are up right now. A lot of people will stay at the hotels and they'll never have to leave their car. They can walk to the ballpark, they can walk here, they can walk to the restaurants hopefully that are coming out here.
8: They're also highlighting local talent and businesses with food court style dining. Five local companies will be providing their own menus.
9: Introduces people coming in from out of town to some of our local fare, and then obviously the local people here in town that we are also going to count on and having something fun for them to do.
8: The Legends team is completing the final steps at the space and hopes to open by mid-July. Carly Broncoma, WAND News.
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11: This is a great story. Dottie West was a huge, huge country artist and did the song with Kenny Rogers, What Are We Doing in Love, which was a number one record like in 1981. But she was like a rock star, well, a country star, I should say. This, by then, I was a general manager at KTSA in San Antonio. And a friend of mine, she was the record promoter for United Artists out of Nashville. They were on their way to Dallas to do a music show with Kenny Rogers. So my friend says, listen, we're going to come through San Antonio. Let's have lunch. I got Dottie with me, and we're driving through there on the tour bus, and we want to say hello. I said, okay, it's great. So we go to a Steak and Ale in San Antonio. You remember Steak and Ale?
3: Sure, yeah, I do, actually.
11: So we go, and now we're having lunch, and first of all, she is the most beautiful woman I've ever seen in my life at that point. And I'm just in awe of her. And we're eating lunch, and then lunch winds down, and she looks at me straight in the eye and says,

0: For the third hour of Open Phones, or for whatever reason you can't call in during that time. What we've done is we've been able to give you a voicemail. We set up a voicemail. So if you want to chime in at any time, day or night, if we're not here, you can just call the number, leave a message, and we'll get play it back in the talk in the third hour of Open Phones. The phone number is the same, 1-844-2-McGraw, 1-844-262-4729. Whether you want to call in live for the last hour, whether you want to text at any time of the day, or if you want to call in and leave a message when we're not here, it's as simple as that, 1-844-2-McGraw. We love first-time callers. Ask us anything. Keep it somewhat pithy. The better. I always like pithy, sarcastic. Love that too. You got a criticism of the show? We'll jump. We'll put that at the front of the line. We love criticism of the show. I don't want to say we love it, but we're more than happy to play it because everyone's got an opinion, and we're happy to hear those that don't like the show. Maybe you can. Maybe we'll agree, and we'll try and improve the show for you. Guest ideas, comments. Just make sure that it's airable on an FCC-regulated radio station, and it's coherent, and we'll get it going. Plus phone calls and text messages and everything else. Also, we started today. If you sign up for the text line, just text your name and number, and you want it the daily text, 1-844-2-McGraw, that same number. Alex is now starting to put the name of the guests from the last night show on the text. So if you didn't write down the book author's name or the name of the book, that's a good resource for you as well. Another reason to sign up for the daily text of the day. Stay right there. Our executive director is Alex Hinton. Our engineer tonight's Richard Good. Open phones next hour. I'm McGraw-Milhaven. This.
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4: 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Thursday on the Morning News Watch, we'll talk with District 186 Superintendent Jennifer Gill on her last day on the job. Memorial Health joins us to talk about moving, and we'll have the Springfield Business Journal report. That's all Thursday, 5:30 to 9 on WTAX.
5: 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From the meteorologists of WAND-TV and News Talk 93.9 and AM 1240 WTAX.
6: Good evening and happy Wednesday, Central Illinois. Here's your WAND forecast. A cold front arrives tonight with scattered thunderstorms. Multiple will be severe, so make sure you're staying weather aware tonight. Now as you get into the late night, most of these are tapering off, distracting some spotty activity overnight into your early Thursday, but we're drying out and getting those clouds to clear out as well with temperatures tomorrow topping off in those mid-70s. I'm meteorologist Olivia Colon.
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7: From ABC News, I'm Dave Packer. Both President Trump and Iran's president say they've signed a peace deal that includes lifting the American blockade of Iranian ports, rewarding Iran for reopening the Strait of Hormuz, and laying the groundwork for future talks about their nuclear program. ABC's Rachel Scott.
8: As part of these talks, the U.S. would help create a $300 billion fund to help Iran rebuild. The administration says this would not be taxpayer money.
7: But some Republicans are outraged. Senator Bill Cassidy saying Reagan is rolling over in his grave, calling this the worst foreign blunder policy in decades. Republican and former U.S. ambassador to the United Nations during Trump's first term, Nikki Haley, posting that Iranians will use the funds to, quote, further their nuclear ambitions and on terrorist proxies against us. Democratic leadership also panning the deal. Senate Minority Leader Chuck Schumer.
2: This will be regarded as one of the biggest American disasters. And it's because Trump started this war. He didn't know how to finish it. And it looks like in too many ways he has just capitulated to the Iranians.
7: Arthur has been downgraded to a tropical depression taking aim at the Gulf Coast, expected to bring strong winds and flooding threats across the southeast. And locals pitching in, shoveling sand for sandbags in Covington, Louisiana. Health and Human Services Secretary Robert F. Kennedy Jr. announcing $700 million in new funding to assist addiction recovery and mental illness treatment programs across the U.S. In Detroit, Kennedy saying a portion of the money will go to the Streets program that he unveiled earlier this year.
9: Streets is designed to help communities move people living with addiction and serious mental illness off the streets and into treatment.
7: A runway at New York's LaGuardia Airport is closed because of a 2-inch depression next to it. Now, this is the same runway temporarily closed because of a sinkhole last month. 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
12: From the WTAX Wild Thrift and Sniff News Center, I'm Sherry Ballinger. Trying to paint a picture of the storm few saw coming, Springfield Fire Chief Nick Zubo laid out a timeline for last Wednesday night.
13: 11:21, the county sent their storm spotters out finally. 11:21. 11:24, Springfield Fire Department was dispatched to Taylor Road for lines down. Responding crews confirmed that there was damage at that location at the APL.
12: Zumo said until the EF1 tornado hit, nothing about Wednesday met the city's criteria to throw the switch on the sirens. Alderman Larry Rockford is unhappy.
14: So what were the sirens for Thursday night?
13: Winds in excess of 70 miles an hour.
14: 70 miles an hour.
13: Yep,
14: went right off. Sirens.
13: We had reports of 85 mile an hour wind.
14: Nobody was looking at a radar on Wednesday night?
12: Alderman Sean Gregory said he would rather have a siren go off and not have a storm than the other way around. But Alderwoman Erin Conley said that could desensitize people, leading the public taking the warnings less seriously. As for Rockford, he wants a new fire chief. 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A tornado watch is in effect until 10 p.m. Storms coming to an end tonight, then clear skies after midnight with a low of 63. Tomorrow, partly cloudy, high 75. Tomorrow night, clear skies, low 57. Friday, sunny skies and a high of 79. And Friday night, partly cloudy, low 58. I'm Sherry Ballinger on your number one for breaking news in the capital city, News Talk 93.9 and AM 1240 WTAX. 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
0: Wednesday night. I don't know where the week goes. I don't know where the night goes. I sit down to do the first hour, the second hour, and all of a sudden we're two-thirds of the way through, and here we are. I guess that's the whole idea. All right, welcome back. We got phone numbers. 1-844-2-McGraw. 1-844-2-McGraw. 1-844-262-4729. We got a lot of text messages to get to, a lot of voicemails to get to as well. But the big news tonight is that President Trump signed the Memorandum of Understanding. I know that's getting a lot of play. But basically, isn't that a treaty? Isn't that a treaty? Memorandum of Understanding. It's a treaty. He has an agreement with one country and another country. It's a treaty. It's a contract, if you will, right? And I don't know about you, but where are all these constitutionalists running around every time, right? Every time you can't swing a dead cat without somebody to bring up the Constitution and how, what are we with the Constitution? If you read Article 2 of the Constitution, it says that the president has the right to negotiate a treaty, right? But the treaty needs to be ratified by the two-thirds majority of the U.S. Senate. So how come nobody's asking the question, is the Senate going to ratify this by 67 senators? Because it's a treaty. I don't care what you call it, a memorandum of understanding. A memorandum of understanding is a treaty. A treaty is an agreement between two countries. A memorandum of understanding is it's an agreement between two countries. So same with Obama's deal, right? That didn't go to that didn't go to Congress. It didn't go to the Senate. I don't know why. Why if it wasn't a real deal, because it wasn't confirmed by the Senate. So I don't. Well, that's one of the questions I would have. Why isn't this going to go to the Senate? And why isn't it going to get a vote in the Senate? That's one. Two, look, I don't want to sound like a Trump apologist here. And I think it's probably not too controversial to say that this was probably the best of a bad situation. Because did you want to put more troops on the ground? Did you want this to go on longer? Do you want, how many more American lives did you want to be killed to go in and try and get this uranium? This is why a year ago when he bombed Iran, there was widespread support for it. Go in, bomb it, take out the nuclear capabilities, you're done. And when you rebuild it and you reconstitute it, we'll come in and we'll blow it up again. But then comes February, and he starts, right, making inroads, and he wants to start doing more, and he starts talking about regime change, and the people of Iran rise up and take over your government. This is the best opportunity, and I'm looking for unconditional surrender, and we're going to go in and get the nuclear stuff, and we don't want any ballistic missiles, and the ballistic missile capability, Marco Rubio, we're going to build a shield. They're going to build a shield around all of their nuclear infrastructure so we can't get to it. So we have to take out their ballistic missile capabilities. The missiles, they can reach Europe. And in a few short months, they'll be able to reach the shores of America. We've got to disrupt their military. We've got to destroy their missile launchers. And then today, Iran has the right to have missiles. So I don't get it. But what was his alternative? It was a bad situation. He got in too far. Iran has garnered some new type of awareness of how they can shut down the world economy in a matter of moments by threatening to shut down the Strait of Hormuz. So that's going to have to, we're going to deal with that now. But I don't know what else he wanted him to do. He didn't want to send in more troops. That was obvious. Iran feels

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8: I'm going to show you the situation that we're in.
7: Yeah.
8: You see the Nate Bargatze controversy, that Nate Bargatze went to the UFC 250.
9: You know, this is the thing. You do anything that's associated with Trump, and all of a sudden you're political. Now, there's been this thing with Nate Bargatze, I think, just my observation. He may tell you it's not true. I think all the comedians love him, and they call him the nicest comedian in the world, right? And he's worked with lots of liberal comedians, and he's a clean comedian. He's also a Christian. There are a couple of comedians that I've seen have him on their podcast that you could tell they were kind of going at him a little bit, and maybe it was friendly jabbing or not. Nate never made a big deal out of that. But if you, as a clean comedian who is openly a Christian, go to any event associated with Trump, how dare you? And Nate is great. He's really not political in his comedy at all.

0: Central Illinois, here's your WAND forecast. Behind tonight's cold front, we are gradually watching the last of our showers taper off. Still a little bit breezy, but mainly just spotty showers overnight into your early Thursday. And the real story tomorrow is that we're watching clouds clear out and cooler temperatures behind said cold front. So lows tonight in the low 60s and highs tomorrow in the mid 70s. I'm meteorologist Olivia Colon.
1: ABC News, I'm Dave Packer. The remnants of Tropical Storm Arthur still packing a punch, and the National Hurricane Center warns it's expected to bring life-threatening conditions to Louisiana and parts of the South. President Trump says he signed that 14-point peace deal with Iran as part of the deal which reopens the Strait of Hormuz, but there's criticism from both sides of the aisle that he gave away too much. ABC's Jonathan Carl.
2: Now, they will immediately be able to sell their oil on the world oil market with access to the banking system, with access to the insurance system.
3: Wow.
2: They will have this ability to begin making potentially billions of dollars immediately, an opportunity that they have not had for years.
1: New York City is gearing up for Thursday's Parade of Champions for the Knicks. More than 10,000 NYPD members will be on duty, the largest number in history for a single event. This is ABC News.
4: Hi, this is Gordon Deal. Thursday on This Morning, America's First News. Without details about the peace agreement with Iran, some hawkish conservatives who initially defended the war are having second thoughts. Also, new numbers indicate Americans are dropping plans for European vacations this summer thanks to the cost of sky-high airfares and the in-demand jobs that are keeping up with rising inflation. Thursday on This Morning, America's First News.

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0: Good evening, Central Illinois. Here's your WAND forecast. Behind tonight's cold front, we are gradually watching the last of our showers taper off. Still a little bit breezy, but mainly just spotty showers overnight into your early Thursday. And the real story tomorrow is that we're watching clouds clear out and cooler temperatures behind said cold front. So lows tonight in the low 60s and highs tomorrow in the mid 70s. I'm meteorologist Olivia Colon.
1: ABC News, I'm Dave Packer. Both President Trump and Iran's president say they've signed a peace deal that includes lifting the American blockade of Iranian ports, rewarding Iran for the reopening of the Strait of Hormuz, and laying the groundwork for future talks about their nuclear program. ABC's Rachel Scott.
2: As part of these talks, the U.S. would help create a $300 billion fund to help Iran rebuild. The administration says this would not be taxpayer money, but some Republicans are outraged. Senator Bill Cassidy saying Reagan is rolling over in his grave, calling this the worst foreign policy blunder in decades.
1: Arthur's been downgraded to a tropical depression, weakening as it heads toward the Gulf Coast. But in the Midwest, powerful storms overnight, possible tornadoes spotted late Wednesday in Charleston and Effingham, Illinois. A runway at New York's LaGuardia Airport closed because of a 2-inch depression next to it. This is the same runway temporarily closed because of a sinkhole last month. This is ABC News.
3: I'm Will Stevenson. Thursday on the Morning News Watch, we'll talk with District 186 Superintendent Jennifer Gill on her last day on the job. Memorial Health joins us to talk about moving, and we'll have the Springfield Business Journal report. That's all Thursday, 5:30 to 9 on WTAX.
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0: Central Illinois, here's your WAND forecast. Behind tonight's cold front, we are gradually watching the last of our showers taper off. Still a little bit breezy, but mainly just spotty showers overnight into your early Thursday. And the real story tomorrow is that we're watching clouds clear out and cooler temperatures behind said cold front. So lows tonight in the low 60s and highs tomorrow in the mid 70s. I'm meteorologist Olivia Colon.
1: ABC News, I'm Dave Packer. President Trump says he signed the peace deal with Iran, as does Iran's president. It lifts the American blockade on Iranian ports, rewards Iran for reopening the Strait of Hormuz, and lays the groundwork for 60 days of nuclear talks. Senate Minority Leader Chuck Schumer says it gives away too much.
2: When you look at the 14 points that the administration has agreed to, it looks like Iran has won on just about every one of them.
1: The first named storm of the Atlantic hurricane season, Tropical Storm Arthur, taking aim at the Gulf Coast. Flooding turning deadly in Magnolia, Texas. A teenager killed as a storm system barrels towards shore. Los Angeles issuing a smoke advisory for unhealthy air as a huge warehouse fire burns in Boyle Heights. An 18-year-old passenger on a horse-drawn carriage in New York City Central Park has died. He fell off after the horse bolted and crashed into another carriage. The Central Park Conservancy calling for a ban on the horse-drawn carriages. This is ABC News.
3: America turns 250 this year, and the spirit that started it all is still going strong. 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
8: 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For information, call me, Chris Bullock, at 217-753-5400. 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It's time for another edition of Talking Business Over Coffee. 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

0: 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He's Eric Cronin. I'm Gary McNamara.
1: I'm going to show you the situation that we're in.
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1: You see the Nate Bargatze controversy, that Nate Bargatze went to the UFC 250?
2: You know, this is the thing. You do anything that's associated with Trump, and all of a sudden you're political. Now, there's been this thing with Nate Bargatze, I think,

0: Good evening, Central Illinois. Here's your WAND forecast. Behind tonight's cold front, we are gradually watching the last of our showers taper off. Still a little bit breezy, but mainly just spotty showers overnight into your early Thursday. And the real story tomorrow is that we're watching clouds clear out and cooler temperatures behind said cold front. So lows tonight in the low 60s and highs tomorrow in the mid 70s. I'm meteorologist Olivia Colon.
1: ABC News, I'm Dave Packer. Both President Trump and Iran's president say they've signed a peace deal that includes lifting the American blockade of Iranian ports, rewarding Iran for the reopening of the Strait of Hormuz, and laying the groundwork for future talks about their nuclear program. ABC's Rachel Scott.
2: As part of these talks, the U.S. would help create a $300 billion fund to help Iran rebuild. The administration says this would not be taxpayer money, but some Republicans are outraged. Senator Bill Cassidy saying Reagan is rolling over in his grave, calling this the worst foreign policy blunder in decades.
1: Arthur's been downgraded to a tropical depression, weakening as it heads toward the Gulf Coast. But in the Midwest, powerful storms overnight, possible tornadoes spotted late Wednesday in Charleston and Effingham, Illinois. A runway at New York's LaGuardia Airport closed because of a 2-inch depression next to it. This is the same runway temporarily closed because of a sinkhole last month. This is ABC News.
3: Hi, this is Gordon Deal. Thursday on This Morning, America's First News. Without details about the peace agreement with Iran, some hawkish conservatives who initially defended the war are having second thoughts. Also, new numbers indicate Americans are dropping plans for European vacations this summer thanks to the cost of sky-high airfares and the in-demand jobs that are keeping up with rising inflation. Thursday on This Morning, America's First News.
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6: Hi, this is Gordon Deal, and you're listening to This Morning, America's First News on WTAX. But with us, a missing Minnesota woman who spent 3 days trapped in mud under the scorching sun is alive today because two friends made a series of last-minute decisions that took them somewhere they'd never gone. The rescue unfolded in a remote area of northern Minnesota where 68-year-old Catherine Wozner had become stranded after her vehicle got stuck on a muddy trail. When she got out to assess it, she slipped into a deep mud hole that she said was like quicksand. She was there for days. Meanwhile, WCCO Television says Adam Sandbeck and Mike Gravelin were out riding their UTVs. Instead of taking separate vehicles like usual, they rode together. And instead of sticking to familiar routes, they explored new trails. That's how they discovered Wozner, with only her face, one hand, and a kneecap visible. She was badly sunburned and exhausted, but 15 minutes later, paramedics got her and took her to hospital for treatment. For Nicole Murray, I'm Gordon Deal. Thanks for listening to This Morning, America's First News.
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6: 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A U.S. military operation in Cuba, whose armed forces are badly outmatched and reliant on outdated defense equipment, could be simpler and more straightforward than the high-stakes raid in January to capture Venezuelan President Nicolas Maduro in Caracas. It's a story by Ben Wolfgang, national security correspondent at the Washington Times. Ben, will there be an operation in Cuba?
7: You know, it's...
6: It could be simpler and more straightforward than the high-stakes raid in January to capture Venezuelan President Nicolas Maduro in Caracas. It's a story...

0: One sip of tropical lime-flavored Mountain Dew Baja Blast will turn this into this. Bring the beach vibes with you everywhere with Mountain Dew Baja Blast. Do the dew.
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2: 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Budget with us. Millions of workers again saw price increases cut into their paychecks last month as higher gas and oil prices pushed inflation to its highest level in 3 years. However, there are some jobs where wages are keeping pace. Here's Andrew Keschner at MarketWatch. Andy, what do we have?
3: I mean, to be honest, for millions of workers, the rate of inflation is prices

0: Good morning. 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This is the Morning News Watch. I'm Will Stevenson. We'll tell you what's happening on the program today a bit later, but first, let's go right to Dave Dahl in the WTAX Wild Thrift and Sniff News Center after another stormy day here. Good morning, Dave.
1: Will, good morning. You are the champion of severe weather cover.
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2: ABC News, I'm Brian Clark. With the memorandum of understanding now signed by President Trump and the president of Iran, ships are starting to sail through the Strait of Hormuz. Maritime experts say several ships that had been stuck for over 100 days are now moving. Five are linked to China. A French and Italian ship are also underway. ABC's Karen Waugh has more.
3: U.S. officials say the deal takes effect immediately, reopening the Strait of Hormuz, allowing Iran to resume oil sales and beginning a new round of talks over Tehran's nuclear program. Earlier yesterday, President Trump said the memorandum of understanding is not final and that he would resume fighting if Iran does not, quote, behave.
2: After some European allies refused to allow U.S. forces to launch attacks on Iran from their bases, Pentagon Chief Pete Hegseth said

0: The U.S. will review its military presence in Europe. Millions expected in New York City today for a ticker tape parade for the NBA champion Knicks. This is ABC News.
1: A look at the storm damage in a minute. 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
3: WTAX News Time, 5:33. Funnel cloud was spotted in the Springfield area Wednesday, but it wasn't like the tornado of a week ago. Storm reports submitted to the National Weather Service indicated one being spotted again close to Abraham Lincoln Capital Airport. It was not on the ground for long. Most of the storm damage reports indicated some trees and power poles down across the area, and at least one business in Petersburg appeared to have lost its roof. A tree hit a house east of Sherman. The worst damage came elsewhere in Illinois, Warren County in west central Illinois. Storms there caused cars of a freight train to derail. And a state of emergency was reported in Charleston after significant damage there. Two people have been arrested after a shooting back in April in Springfield's Lake Town neighborhood. Here's WTAX's Will Stevenson.
4: The Sangamon County Sheriff's Department says both 19-year-old Darian Stevenson and 20-year-old Christopher DiBello were arrested in the last week on warrants charging each of them with several felony weapons-related offenses. The shooting happened April 24th on Normandy Road near Stevenson Drive. Investigators believe two homes and a car ended up with bullet holes. An investigation led detectives to the two. Both are jailed. Stevenson's next court date is June 25th. DiBello's has yet to be determined. Will Stevenson, WTAX News.
3: Schools could have greater access to asthma medicine under a bill awaiting the governor's action.
5: It expands the trained personnel who may administer asthma medication to a student to include coaches and athletic trainers.
3: State Senator Adrian Johnson's bill would allow schools to keep a supply of asthma medication in secure locations. Crime of the week is in. Here's WTAX's Chandler Smith.
6: The Sangamon and Menard County Crime Stoppers need your help. On May 1st, around 5:30 in the evening, a man robbed someone in the 3300 block of South 6th Road in Springfield. He approached the victim asking for money for a ride, then turned violent, beating the victim and stealing over $1,000 before fleeing. The suspect is described as the black man wearing a black hooded sweatshirt and red pants. Photos are available right now at CapitalCityNow.com, and if you could recognize him or have any information, you can call the Sangamon and Menard County Crime Stoppers anonymously at 217-788-8427, or you could use the P3 app. There's a cash reward, and they never want your name. I'm Chandler Smith, WTAX News.
3: The bill for the state to more closely monitor student loans passed the General Assembly unanimously and awaits the governor's action. Illinoisans hold more than $60 billion in student loan debt.
7: When the student themselves are not able to pay back that, will better reflect and more accurately assess the risks, especially around like federal student loan access and the private loan industry for student loans.
3: Bill, sponsored by State Representative Margaret Croak, is intended to give the state a clearer picture of how students are doing and what the state can do to help.

0: 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WAND-TV's Carly Broncoma talks to Bill Marriott, one of the owners of Legends Entertainment.
1: The owners of the facility saw the perfect opportunity to create a space for those traveling to the new sports park.
2: We are walking distance to the dome and the sports park. We sit just south of the two hotels, the two Marriott hotels that are up right now. A lot of people will stay at the hotels and they'll never have to leave their car. They can walk to the ballpark, they can walk here, they can walk to the restaurants hopefully that are coming out here.
1: They're also highlighting local talent and businesses with food court style dining. Five local companies will be providing their own menus.
2: Introduces people coming in from out of town to some of our local fare. And then obviously the local people here in town that we are also going to count on and having something fun for them to do.
1: The Legends team is completing the final steps at the space and hopes to open by mid-July. Carly Broncoma, WAND News.
0: I'm Dave Dahl on your number one for breaking news in the capital city. 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
3: Looking at a live shot right now, the WAND-TV is showing. I'm not exactly sure where they are, but definitely shows that there were reports of storm damage yesterday. Lots of downed trees, and what I'm looking at looks like a mobile home park may have sustained some downed trees and other problems. I think we got remarkably lucky, especially given that at one point yesterday, again, a funnel cloud was spotted east of Springfield. So I think the luck can't be said for other parts of Illinois from yesterday's storms. And there were at one point a lot of severe thunderstorm and tornado warnings out. But all in all, I think we may have fared not so bad, all things considered.
0: Well, you look at yesterday and add it to last week and it's quite enough.
3: Without question, especially it looks like the situation may not look very good toward Charleston and that part of the state, whereas, as we mentioned, a state of emergency was declared. Some of my old, near my old stomping grounds in Warren County saw some damage. I saw drone footage yesterday of a remarkable scene of storms knocking over some freight cars, or cars on a freight train that basically derailed them. I've not seen anything like that, at least it on that scale before, but it seems like everywhere but here got significant damage yesterday.
0: And nobody hurt.
3: Yeah, nobody hurt as far as we know from the two rounds of severe weather. Coming up later today, a packed show. District 186 Superintendent Jennifer Gill will talk with us one last time. Spoiler alert, I believe today is her last day on the job as she uses up vacation time.
0: I don't think we've heard the last of her.
3: I don't think so either.
0: Today's last as superintendent.
3: Yeah.
0: In terms of her appearing on our radio.
3: Yeah, perhaps not, but we will hear from her today. We will have Memorial Health with us. They're going to talk about getting moving, which I didn't do yesterday as I was sitting right where I am now for a good portion of the day. But that'll come up later, and we'll have the Springfield Business Journal report with Michelle Ownby later this morning. So lots to cover and lots to talk about, and fortunately it appears that there's a halfway decent day to do it.
4: 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Here's your WTAX Weather on the Nines forecast.
5: Severe weather threat is done, and we are looking at a mild stretch of temperatures here for us. We'll be in the mid-70s for the high temperature today. That's it. Mild, mostly cloudy to partly cloudy skies. We could see a little bit of sunshine. Tonight, temperatures will drop down into those 50s. We will stay dry, it looks like, on Friday with mostly sunny skies coming back. Temperatures near 80. With that WAND weather forecast, I'm meteorologist Nick Patrick.
3: The sun's rising, but we do see plenty of clouds. Temperature of 64 degrees at 5:41. We'll get to agribusiness news with Jeff Nally next on the Morning News Watch.
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9: I'm Jeff Nelly on the Cromwell Ag Radio Network. A new survey suggests artificial intelligence is gaining traction on America's farms and ranches, though many producers remain cautious about the technology. Research firm Morgan Myers found 75% of farmers and ranchers have used AI tools such as ChatGPT or Gemini, with nearly half of those users turning to the technology at least weekly. The survey found AI adoption is highest among dairy producers, younger farmers, and larger operations. Smaller farms, older persons, and many row crop growers are less likely to use the tools. Morgan Myers, Senior Vice President Greg Earn, says farmers and ranchers aren't resistant to AI. Our survey confirms they're trying it out and can already see areas where it delivers value. Researchers found most producers use AI for practical business purposes, but trust remains a challenge. Many respondents say AI shows promise, but still requires human oversight and validation. Proven results and transparency will be key to broader adoption across agriculture. At the Chicago Board of Trade in the overnight, it's a weaker market after a couple of days of gains. Corn, wheat, and soybeans are all three lower this morning. I'm Jeff Nelly.
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3: 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The Morning News Watch is in the WTAX Ebolt Supply Studio. Got nuts? This is Topic A, and we're talking oil prices with this morning America's First News. Here's Gordon Deal.
14: What happens to oil and gas prices if the Strait of Hormuz safely and fully reopens as promised on Friday? We're joined now by Patrick DeHaan, head of petroleum analysis at Gas Buddy. Patrick, what can we expect at the pump?
15: Well, oil and gasoline, diesel and jet fuel prices have already been anticipating this deal since it was signaled by President Trump this past weekend. Oil prices have been declining significantly since then as these developments continue to emerge. In fact, at the moment, the price for West Texas Intermediate crude oil has fallen to its lowest level since March, with Brent crude oil also down over 5%. Oil prices now at $76 a barrel, dramatically lower than where they were at the height of this situation back in April. Gas prices have already been declining for most Americans for the last 5 weeks. that trend may now be extended with oil prices declining over the last 24 to 48 hours. Now, I have to say, gas prices and diesel likely to continue declining so long as this deal does move forward. There still is an element of risk here. Oil prices already declining, even though the strait hasn't reopened. So if something does happen to this deal, oil prices could simply rebound more dramatically.
16: Can you explain kind of the logistics, if all things go according to plan on Friday, about once those ships, I guess, safely traverse the Strait of Hormuz and reach their ports? What are those, I don't know, basic oil logistics?
15: Well, I mean, you know, from the moment this deal is signed, I don't know when or how much longer we'll wait to see travel through the strait. You know, the Americans have said that they know where the mines in the strait are. Iran had laid down mines in the weeks and months prior. So there's a lot of logistics that have to happen, and it may be a week or two before we see ships gaining the ability, the insurance, the confidence to transit through this waterway, and that's really contingent. I don't know the timing any better than the captains that are chartering these vessels through the strait on how long that may take once this memorandum is signed. So that's kind of a detail we'll have to wait and monitor shipping channels through the strait. If and when the strait does open, we start to see ships moving, that certainly would be a good sign. But again, not much information or clarity or ability to provide clarity on when that could resume. But that is going to be contingent on whether oil prices do continue declining and whether gasoline and diesel prices continue falling, or if we don't see a lot of activity right away, we certainly could see oil prices reverse if ships don't start moving through.
16: We're speaking with Patrick DeHaan, head of petroleum analysis at Gas Buddy. Are you concerned about stockpiles?
15: Oh, certainly, without a doubt. I mean, over the last couple of months, it's been a rising concern as we've seen global oil inventories declining. Oil stockpiles globally are now 1.5 billion barrels, lower than they would have been otherwise had the strait been open this entire time. So that's a drastic and profound difference, and it's going to take an extended amount of time for global oil inventories to completely recover once the strait does reopen. So while gas prices may trend lower, don't expect them overnight to go back to pre-war levels. Falling back to pre-war prices may take beyond a year, as global oil inventories are only going to slowly start recovering once the strait does reopen.
16: Yeah. Are these ships truly safe passing through the Strait of Hormuz? What are you hearing from kind of these shipping executives?
15: Well, just a lot of uncertainty. Ships don't know whether or not they're going to be able to travel through. We've seen some companies, including Maersk, say that nothing has really changed yet. So, you know, again, a lack of confidence may prevent ships from flowing through here in short order. So, you know, we're going to have to see some confidence building exercises, whether that's the U.S. military. You know, the first couple of ships are going to be taking a huge risk at going through. You know, Iran in months past has attacked some of these ships with drones. So, you know, the coast is anything but clear when it comes to getting through the strait. And we just don't know. It may take a couple of weeks for some ships to start getting through, for others to start taking the plunge.
16: Jeez. And revisit, I guess, as we finish up here, how come, I guess, gas prices at the pump won't fall like a stone? I mean, they've fallen sharply already, and the strait is not even fully reopened.
15: Well, they probably will fall pretty sharply, but to the degree that it's going to take a significant amount of time for global oil inventories to normalize after this. They won't go back to their pre-war level, but I do expect the national average could fall at the pace of 10 to 15 cents a gallon a day. The delay in gas prices going down is usually about 2 to 4 days. That is, once oil plunges, gasoline prices start moving in the same way a couple of days later, and how long the plunge may happen is really contingent on how long oil prices continue to drop. But by July 4, the national average may drop to 370 to 375 a gallon. How far it goes, though, and for how long is really more contingent on to what degree the strait reopens.
16: Thanks, Patrick. Patrick DeHaan, head of petroleum analysis at Gas Buddy. By the way, Brent crude futures this morning are trading at around $79 a barrel.
4: 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Springfield's most accurate and dependable weather information. Here's your WTAX weather on the 9's forecast.
5: Temperatures today are going to be warming up pretty slowly. We're in the mid-70s. Behind those storms, things are quiet. A little windy, gusts around 20 miles an hour, but nothing that should catch you off guard here. 50s for tonight, wind staying out of the northwest. That brings in cooler temperatures. We'll be in the low 80s on Friday with mostly sunny skies returning. With that WAND weather forecast, I'm meteorologist Nick Patrick.
3: In Springfield, as the sun is rising with some clouds out there as well, the temperature is 64 degrees at 551. Let's take a quick check of WTAX Sports. Unfortunately, you didn't hear the end of the game because of severe weather yesterday, but you might not have needed to. The St. Louis Cardinals lost to San Diego at Busch Stadium by a score of 6-1. They'll travel across Missouri today and start a series with cross-state rival Kansas City tonight at 6:40. We'll have the broadcast starting at 5:45 tonight on the home of the Cardinals, News Talk 93.9 and AM 1240 WTAX. The New York Yankees defeated the Chicago White Sox by a score of 10-5 today. The White Sox and Yankees play again tonight. And the Cubs will get the day off today after defeating Colorado yesterday by a score of 8-6. And that's a quick look at sports. We'll have more later on. We'll have Dr. Sanjay Gupta in a moment on the Morning News Watch.
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21: 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Ask them how the posts in their feed make them feel. These apps are built to be addictive, so kids, all of us in fact, will keep coming back for more, even when we are made to feel worse. It's bizarre. You might need to help your son or daughter reset their algorithm by unfollowing certain accounts and following or interacting with more positive ones. They might need suggestions of other healthier things to do, or to see you leading the way by example and putting your own phone away. In the run-up to bedtime, everyone's phone should go away, no questions asked. And if you need some help, sort of, I guess, resetting expectations, try engaging parents of your kids' friends for a more coordinated effort. I'm Dr. Sanjay Gupta, helping you live a better life.
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5: I'm Dan Loney with Your Money Now. Markets were higher, led by the reports of a peace deal with Iran. The Dow jumped 469 points, ending the day at a record 51,671. NASDAQ added 795 points. S&P 500 picked up 123. SpaceX shares higher again today, following the success it had after its IPO on Friday. Shares were up 19% today after the Elon Musk company jumped 19% on Friday.
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8: 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Springfield's most accurate and dependable weather information. Here's your WTAX Weather on the Nines forecast.
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9: The severe weather threat is done, and we are looking at a mild stretch of temperatures here for us. We'll be in the mid-70s for the high temperature today. That's it. Mild, mostly cloudy to partly cloudy skies. We could see a little bit of sunshine. Tonight, temperatures will drop down into those 50s. We will stay dry, it looks like, on Friday with mostly sunny skies coming back. Temperatures near 80. With that WAND weather forecast, I'm meteorologist Nick Patrick.
4: It is partly cloudy with a temperature of 64 degrees in Springfield. Superintendent Jennifer Gill joins us next hour.
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10: From ABC News, I'm Brian Clark. Ships are moving through the Strait of Hormuz after President Trump and Iran's president each signed a memorandum of understanding to end the war. There's been a focus on what's not covered by the agreement, including no prohibitions on Tehran having ballistic missiles.
11: If other countries have them, it's a little bit unfair for them not to have some. A ballistic missile is not the same thing as what we're talking about when we talk nuclear. But if Saudi Arabia and Qatar, and they all have some, I would say, in relative proportion, I think it's okay.
10: The agreement's been criticized by some conservatives and by Democrats, like Senate Minority Leader Chuck Schumer.
12: When you look at the 14 points that the administration has agreed to, it looks like Iran has won on just about every one of them.
10: Harsh words from Defense Secretary Pete Hegseth to European allies, in part for their refusal to allow the U.S. to launch strikes on Iran from their territory. So today he announced there'll be a six-month review of the U.S. military posture in Europe.
13: Make no mistake about it, this will be a real review. It will be designed to ensure that NATO is moving fast and irreversibly toward Europe leading.
10: First named storm of the Atlantic hurricane season fizzled, but still poses a major threat to the Gulf Coast.
14: What remains of Tropical Storm Arthur is centered on the northeast Texas coast, but its flooding extends all the way to Mississippi and beyond.
15: It just went from nothing to, like, we're going to lose everything.
14: Christina Mallett lives in Picayune, Mississippi, northeast of New Orleans. With radar estimated rainfall rates of 6.5 inches per hour in some places, the entire northern Gulf Coast is under a threat of severe flooding.
10: That's ABC's Jim Ryan in Texas. Supreme Court opinions expected today. There are several major cases still outstanding, including one on the president's efforts to end birthright citizenship. 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
16: Man, I love this place. I've been surfing here since I was a kid. Now, seeing my grandson out on the water, it means everything to me. Watching him and taking in the blue waves, the sea breeze, the blurry horizon.
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10: New York Knicks fans waited more than 50 years for an NBA championship, so millions of them are preparing to celebrate with a massive parade today in New York City, and ABC's Phil Tate is along the route.
18: There is simply just an electric energy in the air, although we are just hours away from the festivities. Lower Manhattan is essentially shut down as preparations are still underway. There are officers directing traffic here on Broadway, and fans have already shown up. We are seeing blue and orange. The NYPD is ensuring that this all goes down today extremely in a safe way.
10: Health Secretary Robert Kennedy Jr. on Wednesday announced $700 million in new funding to assist addiction recovery and mental illness treatment. He said a portion would go to the Streets program he unveiled earlier this year.
19: Streets is designed to help communities move people living with addiction and serious mental illness off the streets and into treatment.
10: Georgia Republicans have changed course on redistricting.
20: The announcement garnered raucous applause from demonstrators inside the Capitol. House Speaker John Burns says lawmakers want to ensure the process is transparent and thoughtful.
21: Just as we do with every other issue that comes before the House.
20: Senate Democratic leader Harold Jones believes Republicans were afraid of backlash at the polls in November.
22: People stood up, and I think they saw that, and they actually backed down.
20: In a statement, Governor Kemp says he does not believe there's a reason to delay the process, but he acknowledges it's within the legislature's discretion to defer the issue. John,
10: I'm Brian Clark, ABC News.
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24: WTAX News Time, 6:05, cloudy, breezy, and mild. High today in the mid-70s. 66 now. Good morning, I'm Dave Dahl in the WTAX Wild Thrift and Sniff News Center. More heavy rain and in some parts of Illinois more storm damage after two rounds of severe weather Wednesday. The story from WTAX's Will Stevenson.
4: Despite a funnel cloud being spotted in Sangamon County at one point, it was nothing like the EF1 tornado that hit the area a week ago. There are reports, especially in other parts of the county, of some damaged power poles and at least one tree hitting a house near Sherman. Meanwhile, Petersburg is a different story. One business there, for example, the Hand of Fate Brewing Company, appears to have lost its roof based on social media photos. Other parts of the state got hit more directly, with a state of emergency declared in Charleston in one side of the state, and in another, building damage in downtown Monmouth and Warren County in west central Illinois. Will Stevenson, WTAX News.
24: Changing of the guard in the District 186 superintendent's office is almost complete. Picking up the baton for the second half of Monday's school board meeting meant something to incoming Chief Terrence Jordan.
0: It was very emotional. I've known Superintendent Gill for 20-plus years, and she's poured into me a whole lot. So it was a bittersweet. It was hard to watch her go, but I'm excited for this next chapter in my life.
24: Jordan is an assistant superintendent in the district and succeeds the retiring Jennifer Gill. Two Springfield men are jailed after almost 2 months investigating. Led Sangamon County Sheriff's deputies to them for an alleged shooting. Officials say 20-year-old Christopher DeBello and 19-year-old Darian Stevenson been arrested on warrants charging both with weapons charges, including aggravated discharge of a firearm. An April 24th shooting on Normandy Road in the Laketown area left two homes and a car with bullet holes. A judge has already ordered Stevenson to remain in jail till trial. Court records are not yet available for DeBello. More data center talk in a minute. WTAX News Time, 6:07.
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24: 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That means weather on the nines from WAND-TV. 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Thrift wild and sniff happy. Cloudy, breezy, and mild. The high in the mid-70s. Tonight, clear. Low in the mid to upper 50s. Tomorrow, sunny. High in the low 80s. The weekend, mostly sunny Saturday. Showers and thunderstorms Sunday. High Saturday in the low 80s, high Sunday in the mid to upper 70s. Recapping for Thursday, June 18th, cloudy, breezy, and mild, high in the mid 70s. 66 now. The Logan County Board may undo a moratorium on data centers now that the local prison is closing. WAND-TV's LaMaya Starnes reports.
5: Some board members say reversing the moratorium is a bad idea. J. Lance Conahan says the county should put the data center question on the November ballot so voters can weigh in.
25: They should please trust that their voice is being heard in the ballot. So that was the whole hope in the moratorium. This is wrong. This is totally wrong. This is a sham. I will not be a part of anything of that nature.
5: In Lincoln, LaMaya Starnes, WAND News.
24: The federal government's asked a judge to halt the U.S. First Reparations Program in Evanston. That program, launched in 2021, offers blacks $25,000 for past discrimination and the lingering effects of slavery. The U.S. Department of Justice called the program racially discriminatory, saying it violates the Equal Protection Clause of the U.S. Constitution. The program allots more than $20 million over 10 years to eligible residents for home repairs and property expenses. Reparations have been a contentious issue with differing views on how to address historical injustices. The Sangamon and Menard County Crime Stoppers wants to help the Southern View Police Department identify somebody about a robbery that occurred in the 3300 block of South 6th Street Road, May 1st, 2026. At approximately 5:30 in the evening, a black man in a black hooded sweatshirt and red pants approached somebody to ask for money for a ride. The victim tried to help. The suspect beat him and stole more than $1,000 before running off. You'd see pictures of that person, capitalcitynow.com. If you have any information about the incident or can identify the suspect, you can call Crime Stoppers anonymously at 217-788-8427 or use the P3 app. There will be a cash reward. I'll leave your name out of it. I'm Dave Dahl. On your number one for breaking news in the capital city, News Talk 93.9 and AM 1240 WTAX. Get more news at capitalcitynow.com.
6: Thank you, Dave. 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We're in the WTAX Ebold Supply Studio. Got nuts. Later on this hour, District 186 Superintendent Jennifer Gill joins us for an interview one final time before she officially retires. Later on this morning, Memorial Health joins us, as always on Thursdays. And also, as always on Thursdays, we will get the Springfield Business Journal report. That's all still ahead on this Thursday morning, but we can't do any of that until we check agribusiness news once again with our Jeff Nally.
7: Jeff Nally on the Cromwell Ag Radio Network. As Senate Ag Committee leaders are preparing now to release the Farm Bill text this year, Vermont Senator Peter Welch says lawmakers need to focus on the growing economic reality that farmers are spending more to produce crops than they're making. Welch said immediately, we've got to provide some relief to farmers who've lost their markets, who've been really hammered as a result of the tariffs and the higher cost of fertilizer. We've got to start looking at the reality that this is not a sustainable situation. The Vermont Democrat also criticized provisions enacted through the One Big Beautiful Bill Act, shifting some SNAP costs to states, arguing lawmakers should focus on reducing fraud without creating barriers for eligible families seeking food assistance. Maintaining the cost shift, he said, could jeopardize the traditional Farm Bill coalition between agriculture interest and nutrition advocates into the future. Supporters and opponents of the genetic engineering offering differing reaction to the European Parliament approval of a regulation allowing streamlined approval of gene-edited seeds yesterday. The American Seed Trade Association called the approval of new genetic techniques a positive step towards enabling innovation to support global food security. I'm Jeff Nally.
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3: Temperatures today are going to be warming up pretty slowly. We're in the mid-70s. Behind those storms, things are quiet. A little windy, gusts around 20 miles an hour, but nothing that should catch you off guard here. 50s for tonight, wind staying out of the northwest. That brings in cooler temperatures. We'll be in the low 80s on Friday with mostly sunny skies returning. With that WAND weather forecast, I'm meteorologist Nick Patrick.
4: With some clouds out there, we'll call it partly sunny right now. A temperature sits at 64 degrees in Springfield. It's coming up on 620 at the Morning News Watch. That leaves us time for WTAX Sports. The USGA is preparing for what could be a rugged week at the U.S. Open Golf Tournament. With winds expected to blow at 30 miles an hour and above, organizers plan to water the greens during first and second rounds and do their best to keep them from running too fast. It's part of what they think they have to do to keep Shinnecock Hills fair and playable for the 156 players who tee off today. Shinnecock has long been one of the toughest layouts in America, made more difficult when it's windy. The winning score at the last U.S. Open here was one over par by Brooks Koepka back in 2018. In the World Cup yesterday, among other games, England defeated Croatia by a score of 4-2. Portugal and the Congo played to a 1-1 draw. And those were among the other highlights in soccer from yesterday. In baseball, the St. Louis Cardinals lost to San Diego by a score of 6-1. The Cardinals will travel across Missouri to play Kansas City tonight. First pitch 6:40. We'll have the broadcast at 5:45 here on News Talk 93.9 and AM 1240 WTAX. Regular programming streams, as always, on CapitalCityNow.com during the game. The Cubs will have the day off today after defeating Colorado by a score of 8-6. The Yankees beat the White Sox in New York City 10-5. They'll wrap up that part of the series tonight in New York City. And also in sports news, college football leaders gathered yesterday to debate the merits of expanding to 24 or 16 playoff teams. They need more time, though, to sort out the details of what could be the most important number, money. Rich Clark, the executive director of the college football playoff, said the meetings between commissioners and a few others were, quote, very helpful.

0: healthy but didn't lead to anything concrete. They will keep studying the impact that expanding the playoff from 12 to 16 or 24 teams could have on venues, the schedule, the future of now imperiled conference title games, and of course, how much extra games might go for on the open market. Another meeting is slated for September. That's a look at WTAX Sports at 6:22. We'll tell you what's trending in a moment.
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0: 6:24 at the Morning News Watch. Will and Dave here. Dave has news coming up in about 6 minutes. Dave, did you read to your kids growing up?
7: Yes, I did.
0: Well, sometimes they don't like it. I don't know if you noticed this or not. No. Case in point, a viral video of a young dad going to read the very hungry caterpillar to his otherwise very content baby. Oh. And for some reason, the baby has a review.
8: The very hungry caterpillar. What's wrong?
0: See, everything was fine until Dad started reading, Dave.
7: My father knows least.
0: Yeah, I guess so. But hey, you got to try it in order to know if it works, right?
7: Oh, my. All right, we've got news coming up for you at the bottom of the hour, including a rundown of weather damage from Wednesday. 5 minutes.
8: The very hungry caterpillar. What's wrong?
0: I get the same reaction from babies at 6:25 businesses.
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2: 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Know your money now today. Markets in futures trading are higher after the decision to hold interest rates as they are right now by the Fed, although there is some talk that there could be at least one rate hike this year instead of some rate cuts. Dow futures right now up 119 points. S&P futures 47 and a quarter higher. NASDAQ futures up nearly 400 points. Oil is down $1.45 to $75.34 a barrel in trading right now. Ukraine has hit a major Moscow oil refinery for the second time in a week, disrupting flights at the city's airports. Russian officials said today that it's one of Ukraine's biggest drone attacks since Russia's invasion over 4 years ago. The attack follows Ukrainian President Volodymyr Zelensky's coordination call with the U.S. and France, securing further support from the G7 summit. Ukraine aims to cut Moscow's war revenue by targeting oil facilities. The Russian Defense Ministry claims its air defenses shot down 555 Ukrainian drones overnight. Zelensky says the attack is part of efforts to force Vladimir Putin to negotiate. It is 6:29 at the Morning News Watch. We'll be back with weather on the nines and Dave's news coming up.
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5: 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Here's your WTAX Weather on the Nines forecast.
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6: The severe weather threat is done, and we are looking at a mild stretch of temperatures here for us. We'll be in the mid-70s for the high temperature today. That's it. Mild. Mostly cloudy to partly cloudy skies. We could see a little bit of sunshine. Tonight, temperatures will drop down into those 50s. We will stay dry, it looks like, on Friday with mostly sunny skies coming back. Temperatures near 80. With that WAND weather forecast, I'm meteorologist Nick Patrick.
2: It's partly sunny and 65 in Springfield. Retiring District 186 Superintendent Jennifer Gill joins us in about 10 minutes.
7: And this is Dave Dahl in the WTAX Wild Thrift and Sniff News Center. Some ships now starting to move through the Strait of Hormuz. 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
8: ABC News, I'm Brian Clark. With the deal officially signed between the U.S. and Iran, ships are starting to move through the Strait of Hormuz. The agreement sets up a 60-day ceasefire to hammer out details on issues like Iran's nuclear program. This morning, Pentagon Chief Pete Hegseth took aim at allies that he says stood in the way of America's fight with Iran.
9: These allies, they put America's sons and daughters, our sons and daughters, at risk by denying them the predictable access, basing, and overflight that never should have been in question at all.
8: He told the NATO gathering the U.S. is now launching a review of American military deployments in Europe. Rain's falling at an almost unbelievable rate along parts of the Gulf Coast this morning. Radar's tracking some storms, dumping 6.5 inches per hour in parts of Louisiana. There are warnings for potentially life-threatening flooding. Millions of people expected in New York City today to celebrate the NBA champion New York Knicks with a parade. This is ABC News.
7: WTAX News Time, 6:31. More on those parade preparations. We'll be honoring the champion NBA team. The ticker tape parade maybe the biggest ever. ABC's Anthony Carlo is in Lower Manhattan.
10: The barricades are in place. The big screens are up. Until now, fans could only dream of seeing the Canyon of Heroes dripping in orange and blue.
11: Been waiting a long time.
12: Foam fingers, Cubs, foam.
10: 10,000 uniformed police officers will police the parade, nearly one-third of the entire department. This will be the NYPD's largest deployment ever for a scheduled event. Spectators will be screened before being allowed entry to the parade route at 6 a.m.
7: The Knicks have led the city of New York to break a 53-year losing streak. Also a World Cup hat trick thrilled Argentinian fans. Many psychologists say the collective moments of joy and community can actually rewire your brain. Neurologist Dr. Leah Kroll explains what our brains go through when we're watching sports, either in person or on TV.
13: So the brain doesn't necessarily do a great job of distinguishing between actual physical participation and emotional investment when it comes to sports.
7: We'll look at Wednesday's severe weather damage in a minute. WTAX News Time, 6:33.
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7: 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Wednesday's severe weather left its mark, ABC's Hannah Bata reports.
17: Parts of Illinois slammed by possible tornadoes. Widespread damage also devastating the village of Blue Mound.
18: We thought the house was caving in on us. Yeah, it was scary.
17: Massive trees crashing down on homes and cars, pieces of wood impaling homes, power lines destroyed, debris scattered everywhere.
7: Menard and Warren counties had heavy storm damage and power outages. Charleston declared a state of emergency. Two people have been arrested after a shooting in April in Springfield's Lake Town neighborhood. More from WTAX's Will Stevenson.
19: The Sangamon County Sheriff's Department says both 19-year-old Darian Stevenson and 20-year-old Christopher DiBello were arrested in the last week on warrants charging each of them with several felony weapons-related offenses. The shooting happened April 24th on Normandy Road near Stevenson Drive. Investigators believe two homes and a car ended up with bullet holes. An investigation led detectives to the two. Both are jailed. Stevenson's next court date is June 25th. DiBello's has yet to be determined. Will Stevenson, WTAX News.
7: Schools could have greater access to asthma medicine under a bill awaiting the governor's action.
20: It expands the trained personnel who may administer asthma medication to a student to include coaches and athletic trainers.
7: State Senator Adrian Johnson's bill would allow schools to keep a supply of asthma medication in secure locations. A bill for the state to more closely monitor student loans has passed the General Assembly unanimously. That awaits the governor's action. Illinoisans hold more than $60 billion in student loan debt.
21: When the student themselves are not able to pay back that, will better reflect and more accurately assess the risks, especially around like federal student loan access and the private loan industry for student loans.
7: The bill sponsored by State Representative Margaret Croak intended to give the state a clearer picture of how students are doing and what the state can do to help. A new business hoping to capitalize on Shields Sports Park is almost open. The WND-TV's Carly Bronkova talks with Legends Entertainment General Manager Joe Minari.
0: It's a spot for kids and adults, locals and guests to come and enjoy some of the best elements of Springfield.
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2: Hi, I'm sorry, I wasn't ready. I am now.
7: Right.
2: It's been a long couple of days, you know what I mean?
7: You've done more than yeoman's work.
2: I really could use a different chair, though. I think I'm maybe starting to wear this one out.
7: You know, there are a number of options in the building for you to roll in here.
2: Yeah, problem is a lot of them, though, are too low to the ground.
7: Really?
2: This is kind of high up, you know.
7: Well, maybe you can do some shopping the next time you're outside the building.
2: You know, I will have to go to my favorite office supply store or something as soon as I find out what my favorite office supply store is.
7: Just be sure to save the receipt.
2: Of course I will, yeah. And then when Chris looks at me like I'm insane because I bought a chair that looks like a king's throne,
7: well,
2: it's exactly the one I wanted.
7: If it fits, put it on and wear it.
2: And it's on sale. I don't know. See? Everything's fine. As you know, there's a new Toy Story movie coming out.
7: Yes.
2: And that Tom Hanks and Tim Allen are, of course, reprising their roles in said production. When they were being interviewed by the BBC, Tom Hanks and Tim Allen were surprised to learn that Woody from Toy Story has a last name.
7: Oh, my.
2: How about this? Here's something you didn't know.
23: By the way, I only recently discovered that Woody has a surname.
24: I had no idea. The Sheriff? Woody what?
23: Woody Pride.
24: Oh.
23: Double twist. Jesse's full name is Jessica Jane Pride.
24: Oh, wait a minute. I'd heard this that they might be related.
23: I think that means you're siblings.
24: No, yeah. Distant cousins, please. Please!
25: There's something in there. Was it one of the guys on the internet that gets these names? I heard that same thing.
24: How did they find this out? I play the guy. I didn't realize I had a surname.
2: There you go.
7: Siblings? It's almost like Star Wars.
2: Even Tom... Oh, yeah. You know, that would kind of be right, wouldn't it?
7: Mm-hmm.
2: But, yeah, who knew that you could play a role for years and years and years and still not know everything about the character?
7: I wonder if Alan Hale Jr. knew that the skipper's name was Jonas Grumby.
2: I had forgotten that. You're absolutely right.
7: Did Gilligan know that his first name was Willie?
2: All right. All right. 6 degrees of separation. Then, if Willie is Gilligan, that of course was Willie was what I was referred to growing up.
7: Really.
2: Gilligan.
7: Let me make a note of that, Willie.
2: Yeah, make a note of that. Don't you dare. Gilligan was played by Bob Denver.
7: Right.
2: Bob Denver and I have the same birthday.
7: Hmm. Does that count in the 6 degrees game?
2: It does to me.
7: Okay.
2: That's as close as I'm ever going to get to having 6 degrees.
7: Yeah.
2: There's nobody else famous in my life or my family, so... Well, I guess if there are other people famous in my life, and that would be you, Dave, yeah. But not
7: how many degrees are you then from Jim Backus or Tina Louise?
2: No, I'm not as close to them as I'd like to be, I guess. I don't know. Anyway, yeah. All right.
7: Toy Story, yes, we'll be talking about that, I'm sure, for the rest of the summer.
2: So there you go. Woody's last name is Pride.
7: After all those years of watching Woody's Roundup, it was not mentioned.
19: You know, well, it's not often that he's asked to show his identification. So
7: well, I guess
19: not.
7: He's got a star right there.
19: Yeah, I mean, yeah it doesn't.
7: He's the sheriff.
19: It doesn't. Yeah, you don't need to know his full name if he's the sheriff, right?
7: Yeah, and we also know there's a snake in his boot.
19: Yeah, that's true. Mm-hmm. That's true. You know, and where are you going to put your identification if you're in a space suit?
7: Well, that too, you're going to have to write it on the bottom of your shoe.
19: Yeah, right. Or yeah. So there you go.
7: Okay.
19: And now you know something you didn't know about Toy Story.
7: Yeah. If they have cocktail parties anymore, you can wow your friends at the next one.
19: I'm not planning on having any cocktail parties. Are you?
7: No. Mm.
19: Will you?
7: Unless I'm invited.
19: Oh.
7: No.
19: That's too bad. Always thought it'd be fun to party with Dave Dahl.
7: Yeah, and I've got all this information in my head to impress you with.
19: Yeah, I know. It's going to be a long night if that's the case.
7: It's a gift.
19: Yeah, that's one way of looking at it.
1: 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Here's your WTAX Weather on the Nines forecast.
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3: Temperatures today are going to be warming up pretty slowly. We're in the mid-70s. Behind those storms, things are quiet. A little windy, gusts around 20 miles an hour, but nothing that should catch you off guard here. 50s for tonight, wind staying out of the northwest. That brings in cooler temperatures. We'll be in the low 80s on Friday with mostly sunny skies returning. With that WAND weather forecast, I'm meteorologist Nick Patrick.
19: Not bad now if you don't mind the clouds. Some sun in there and 65 degrees at the Morning News Watch from the WTAX Ebolt Supply Studio. Got nuts?
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19: AX, this is the Morning News Watch. Thanks for joining us this morning. We had scheduled a guest here in this Topic A segment, but that may not happen now, it looks like. But we'll continue to move on. In the interest of time, I'm not going to start another interview. We will have Memorial Health next hour, and we will have the Springfield Business Journal report in our 8 o'clock hour this morning. Those things will happen. Things that will happen, speaking of them, are the Little Miracles 5K. It's going on this Saturday at Washington Park in Springfield. It raises money for the NICU at HSHS St. John's Children's Hospital. Fantastic fundraising event. You can still register. You can, there's no guarantee of a t-shirt, though, if you register to run now. That deadline has passed. 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Just go right to capitalcitynow.com, look for the Little Miracles 5K icon, and click on that. And there's a link where you can register and take part and support the babies who need our help the most at St. John's Children's Hospital. Some other things to know about. If it gets warm again this summer, we have a link on capitalcitynow.com to area cooling centers.
2: 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Also did damage at Abraham Lincoln Capital Airport. But we have that right on the front page of CapitalCityNow.com. Scroll down to where it says what's happening, and you'll see a graphic that says how to help, and you can click on that to help the Animal Protective League. 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But again, that's a pack of passes to the Route 66 drive-in at Knights Action Park. 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We have an events calendar that you can look at to find out ideas of things going on in the area for as long as there are things on the events calendar. That's at CapitalCityNow.com as well. And, of course, all the latest news and weather and sports. 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
3: Severe weather threat is done, and we are looking at a mild stretch of temperatures here for us. We'll be in the mid-70s for the high temperature today. That's it. Mild, mostly cloudy to partly cloudy skies. We could see a little bit of sunshine. Tonight, temperatures will drop down into those 50s. We will stay dry, it looks like, on Friday with mostly sunny skies coming back. Temperatures near 80. With that WAND weather forecast, I'm meteorologist Nick Patrick.
2: In Springfield, it is partly to mostly sunny, actually some clouds out there, but still some sun as it is rising. 64 degrees right now at 6:50. Time for a look at WTAX Sports. Mikey off this week. A person with knowledge of the plan says Brendan Sorsby is tentatively planning to work out for NFL teams before the supplemental draft that follows the quarterback's decision to end an unprecedented legal fight to retain his eligibility after he acknowledged impermissible bets while playing college football. The person told the Associated Press that Sorsby plans to have his pro day July 10th at a Dallas area high school. The deadline for entering the draft is Monday. That rarely used supplemental draft would be completed before the start of training camps in late July. The New York Knicks victory tour following their first NBA championship since 1973 made another stop last night when Jalen Brunson and Josh Hart threw out the ceremonial first pitches at Yankee Stadium. Before the Yankees played the Chicago White Sox, Brunson and Hart were met with a standing ovation and loud cheers from fans as they took the field to a montage of highlights from the title run. Standing in front of the mound, Brunson made his toss to backup catcher J.C. Ascara, while Hart threw to utility man Max
19: Schuurman, and that motivation must have helped the Yankees because they defeated the White Sox yesterday by a score of 10-5. The Yankees and

0: White Sox play again tonight, first pitch at 6:05 in the Big Apple. The Chicago Cubs defeated Colorado 8-6 yesterday. The Cubs are off today. The St. Louis Cardinals travel to Kansas City to play their cross-state rival, the Royals. That's after the Cardinals wrapped a series at Busch Stadium with San Diego and lost yesterday by a score of 6-1. In basketball, the WNBA Chicago Sky lost to New York in a close one, 96-95. That's a look at sports at 6:52.
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8: 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The Navy's gone. Their ships are gone. Their missile defenses are mostly dead. Their air defense systems are non-existent. We can fly and bomb any part of Iran we want any second of any day that we want. So do I have, and does the president, did I get a sense from the president that he has a healthy dose of skepticism? Yes, he does. But he has a resolve that I know to be true. And that is that at the end of the day, if this is not going to shape up into what they are saying and we're saying that they want, I don't think it's going to last very long. 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And probably I would say he'll hit them even harder.
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0: 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Your Money Now, having some technical difficulties again this morning. In futures trading this morning, futures are rising as Wall Street rebounding from the Fed's latest sell-off. And Intel is leading chip stocks higher right now. The Dow futures up 94 points. The S&P futures up 45.5. NASDAQ futures up 391 points right now. Oil trading down $1.60 at $75.19 per barrel. 10-year Treasury notes down as well this morning, just by a little bit. The Federal Reserve kept its key rate unchanged yesterday, yet nearly half the central bank's policymakers said they could support a rate hike later this year, an unexpectedly aggressive outcome that would disappoint President Trump and suggest heightened concerns about persistent inflation. In an unusually short statement after their two-day meeting, Fed officials dropped language they had suggested their next move would be to cut their key rate. The brief statement reflects the influence of new chair Kevin Warsh, appointed by Trump, who has previously criticized the Fed for commenting too broadly on the economy. Coming up on 6:59, we'll be back with Weather on the Nines next.
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15: 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Here's your WTAX Weather on the Nines forecast.
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16: Temperatures today are going to be warming up pretty slowly. We're in the mid-70s. Behind those storms, things are quiet. A little windy, gusts around 20 miles an hour, but nothing that should catch you off guard here. 50s for tonight, winds staying out of the northwest. That brings in cooler temperatures. We'll be in the low 80s on Friday with mostly sunny skies returning. With that WAND weather forecast, I'm meteorologist Nick Patrick.
0: It's partly sunny in 64. Memorial Health joins us next hour.
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17: From ABC News, I'm Brian Clark. Ships are moving through the Strait of Hormuz after President Trump and Iran's president signed a memorandum of understanding to end the war. The reasoning is being questioned, says ABC's Mary Bruce.
18: The president acknowledging Iran's stranglehold on the Strait was putting too much pressure on the American economy.
19: I didn't want to see economic catastrophe. If you kept this going, that could have happened.
18: But for weeks, the president has insisted the financial strain on Americans wasn't a motivating factor in his negotiations.
17: He's faced criticism from some Republicans. Senator Bill Cassidy called it the worst foreign policy blunder in decades. Harsh words today from Defense Secretary Pete Hegseth towards NATO allies. He said that their refusal to let the U.S. use their territories to strike Iran endangered American lives. He pledged a six-month review of the U.S. posture in Europe.
20: We're doubling down on our effort to make NATO what it always was supposed to be, a balanced alliance with Europe in the lead for its own defense, NATO 3.0.
17: Ukraine launched one of its biggest drone attacks on Russia since the invasion nearly 4 years ago. The mayor of Moscow says several drones hit an oil refinery. Flights from four airports were halted. The remnants of Tropical Storm Arthur dumping heavy rain along the Gulf Coast, says ABC chief meteorologist Ginger Z.
1: It has been a wreck in New Orleans overnight. So much lightning and tornado warnings. Also, rainfall rates more than a half foot per hour. That is so hard to do. The atmosphere is just pouring. And that's why we see a rare high risk level 4 out of 4 in parts of Mississippi, Alabama, Florida Panhandle today, but a significant flood risk that goes all the way up to Atlanta.
17: Several major events in major cities today. In New York this morning, millions of fans expected for the Knicks NBA championship parade. In Chicago, it's the dedication ceremony for the Obama Presidential Center. 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
23: CEO Tim Cook says customers should expect price hikes, telling the Wall Street Journal they're unavoidable. Cook did not say when the increases will take place or on which products they'll affect, but he did tell the Journal the upcoming price hikes are being caused by an ongoing shortage of memory and storage chips.
17: Military officials say the 8 men killed in a B-52 crash in a test flight earlier this week at Edwards Air Force Base in California included 4 airmen, a reservist, and 3 civilians who were part of a team devoted to keeping the B-52 flying through at least 2050. The cause of the crash is still under investigation. As World Cup fans descend on the United States, they have more than ticket scams to worry about, says ABC's Jim Ryan. There's a focus on counterfeit gear.
24: In the run-up to the FIFA Championship, Customs and Border Protection agents say they seized $6 million in fake jerseys, toys, soccer balls, sunglasses, and a host of other products labeled as official FIFA gear. That's only at the Port of Houston. CBP says the counterfeits came from the same country as most of the genuine items, China.
17: In New York City, an 18-year-old tourist died after falling from a runaway horse carriage in Central Park. Police say the man was visiting the city with his family. The cause is under investigation. I'm Brian Clark, ABC News.
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6: WTAX News Time, 7:05. Cloudy, breezy, and mild. High in the mid-70s. 66 now. Good morning. I'm Dave Dahl in the WTAX Wild Thrift and Sniff News Center. Funnel cloud was spotted in the Springfield area Wednesday, but it was not like the tornado of a week ago. Storm damage reports submitted to the National Weather Service indicated one being spotted again close to Abraham Lincoln Capital Airport. Not on the ground for long, though. Most of the storm damage reports indicated some trees and power poles down across the area. At least one business in Petersburg appeared to have lost its roof. A tree hit a house east of Sherman. More from ABC's Ginger Z in Effingham.
26: Widespread damage devastating the village of Blue Mound. The powerful twister crushing silos, pieces of wood impaling homes, downing power lines, debris scattered everywhere. The roof of Meridia Elementary School peeled back, exposed classrooms visible from above.
27: Half the school's roof is in my backyard. I'm in shock.
6: Warren County in West Central Illinois saw damage in downtown Monmouth. State of emergency was reported in Charleston after significant damage there. He's ready for his close-up. Incoming Superintendent Terrence Jordan told the WTAX Morning News Watch he is excited about following Jennifer Gill, who's retiring.
28: I think I'm prepared to take over. Yeah. I know that this job, you're always learning. So I'm a continuous learner, but I'm prepared. And fortunately, they named me in February, so we've had a lot of time to work close together. Yeah. So I'm excited.
6: Jordan has been in District 186 for more than 20 years and has most recently been assistant superintendent of family, community, and school leadership. The decision to close the local prison is giving the Logan County Board an opportunity to re-examine a moratorium on data centers. WAND-TV's LaMaya Starnes reports with Citizen Rachel Steckman, County Board Chair.

0: Dale Nelson.
1: Overturning the moratorium sparked heated discussion.
2: We feel betrayed as a population. We fought really hard for that 12-month moratorium, and the entire purpose of it was to give us time to have more citizen feedback on the ordinance and get studies done.
1: The recent closure of the Logan County Correctional Facility has left questions about how the county will replace lost jobs and one of its biggest revenue streams. HUD 8 says its project could bring millions of dollars in tax revenue for the county and 100 permanent jobs.
3: What we could do with that $65 million. There were some discussions that we can potentially would be giving an instant tax relief to the community.
1: Even after hearing about the economic hit from the prison closure, Seckman says she still opposes data centers.
2: I don't think that the people of Logan County feel like they're for sale. There may be that monetary benefit, but there are plenty of other benefits to our environment and our quality of living.
1: In Lincoln, Lamaya Starnes, WAND News.
0: A new entertainment options coming to town. 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
9: 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Cloudy, breezy, and mild today. High in the mid-70s. Clear tonight. Low in the mid to upper 50s. Tomorrow, sunny. High in the low 80s. The weekend, mostly sunny Saturday. Showers and thunderstorms Sunday. High Saturday in the low 80s. High Sunday in the mid to upper 70s. Again, for Thursday the 18th, cloudy, breezy, and mild. High in the mid-70s. 66 now. 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
0: We have the Crime Stoppers Crime of the Week. 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
13: The Sangamon and Menard County Crime Stoppers need your help. On May 1st, around 5:30 in the evening, a man robbed someone in the 3300 block of South 6th Road in Springfield. He approached the victim asking for money for a ride, then turned violent, beating the victim and stealing over $1,000 before fleeing. The suspect is described as the black man wearing a black hooded sweatshirt and red pants. Photos are available right now at capitalcitynow.com, and if you could recognize him or have any information, you can call the Sangamon and Menard County Crime Stoppers anonymously at 217-788-8427, or you could use the P3 app. There's a cash reward and they never want

0: 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I'm Chandler Smith, WTAX News.
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1: Good morning.
2: Morning News Watch continuing on this Thursday. You just heard from the lovely and talented Dave Dahl in the WTAX Wild Thrift and Sniff News Center.
1: Wild.
2: It's very wild. It's wild because Dave's in there.
1: I don't know what sound thrift makes, but that would be the sniff.
2: I wasn't expecting you to do that, Dave. I may need to take the rest of the day off now.
1: Well, that's what I did yesterday and
2: sniffed.
1: Took the day off.
2: Oh.
1: Thank you for picking up a big load.
2: That was I wouldn't say that was a fun. By the way, I'm Will Stevenson in the WTAX Ebolt Supply Studio. Got nuts.
1: Hi, Will Stevenson.
2: Hi. I wouldn't say that it was a fun two and a half hours of severe weather coverage yesterday afternoon, but it was certainly necessary. The rate with which it seemed like more severe weather warnings were coming out in that time was just insane, and our systems are set up so that when the emergency alert system relays a weather warning for our area, it automatically interrupts programming, and it did that quite a bit as I was trying to speak yesterday afternoon. Thanks, by the way, to Chris Bullock for helping me out and giving me a few seconds of respite every now and again during our coverage.
1: Well, I'm trying to give what happened the proper perspective, because if you had damage at your house, you know, that's, you know, 100%. But it could have been far worse. In fact, I think that, you know, the run-up to it was pretty dire. It made it sound like, you know, it was going to be a direct hit, and while it was certainly significant, it wasn't, it could have been worse.
2: Yeah, it's funny how things sort of change, right, and can change on a dime, especially with weather. The first round of severe weather in the morning did more damage in west central Illinois, where there were still a number of power outages this morning. And then the afternoon, as the storms moved through the area, even with a bit of a tornado warning in Sangamon County, which caused Chris and I to start to feel a little bit uneasy, especially when we heard where the funnel cloud was spotted, which was perhaps close to the airport and then making its way east. We were a little worried, and I came up with a very brilliant idea to figure out how I was going to continue to broadcast if I needed to duck and cover here, which thankfully I did not have to use. But fortunately, that funnel cloud doesn't seem like it stayed on the ground too long. However, there is damage, as you mentioned in the news, in Blue Mound. There was damage, some damage in Sherman with a tree hitting a house there. Petersburg seemed to take another direct hit again after the storms did damage on the grounds of the Lincoln's New Salem State Park and caused some debris and maybe some other building damage there. Then downtown Petersburg seemed to get a bit of a hit, especially with the social media photos we've seen of a Hand of Fate Brewing Company in Petersburg. That certainly took a hit and did some damage to the top section of their building. They said they were going to be closed until they get things cleaned up, so it maybe was a little, I don't want to say deceiving and have that to sound wrong, but it some of it may have been a bit deceiving, because it looked like, at least from the pictures they took, that there might have still been lights on in the lower part of the restaurant. I may have misinterpreted that, but that's still damage, and that still caused problems. Problems yesterday from pretty much one corner of the state to the other, from the Monmouth and Oklahoma area.

0: AM, who knows? Anyway, and to that end, there are still about 25,000 customers of Ameren in Illinois without power. There are a lot of them heading towards Mattoon and Charleston and that area, as we've been talking about. Some near Effingham, which also got a hit. There's also power outages near Decatur, of course. Blue Mound had a little bit of damage, and it seemed like every time we turned around yesterday afternoon, there was a new warning for some part of Macon County, to be sure. Still outages up in west central Illinois near the Monmouth area and the Galesburg and Peoria areas from storms yesterday. Still a bit in St. Louis, too, but there are not nearly as many customers of Ameren in Missouri without power as there are Ameren in Illinois, so... That we'll be dealing with today, I think. Fortunately, CWLP, it seemed like at the height of the storms here yesterday, only had about 100 customers without power. So, you know, while it may be, I don't know, maybe a little not fair to say that we got out of things as well as we could have yesterday, I think we did in some respects, while our friends and neighbors around us definitely have their problems to contend with today. So if your house is okay and your neighbors are having problems, maybe check in on them. See if they're okay. See if you can help them if you're able to. You know, check on the elderly, of course, as they may have, they may not be able to deal with some of their problems, but do what you can to help today. As so many folks did a week ago today in the aftermath of the storms at the APL and at Abraham Lincoln Capital Airport. So if you got help last week, and if you're able to turn around and help someone this week, that will be you'll be glad you did, I think, as we all try to get through this together. But yeah, man, am I glad nothing happened here? And I was really sure at one point that we were going to get hit again, until thankfully things weakened a little bit before they got here at the Capital Media Group.
1: We had it last week. And last week and yesterday, nobody hurt.
0: Yeah, as far as we know, that's a terrific thing, to be sure. We did, as Chris and I were joking on the air yesterday, we did have quite a bit of water out our back door yesterday, but you know, if that's the worst thing that happened to us, we're lucky, especially since we spent the better part of the last week trying to get all of our technical situation back and up and running and up to normal. And even Tuesday of this week, we were still trying to make some fixes to things, as it seemed like for a while here, if it wasn't one thing, it was another, that was that Mother Nature decided to screw around with, for lack of a better term. So I think we're good, and I hope you're good too. That's all there is. I trust everything was all right in the beautiful Chatham area, Dave, as far as you can tell.
1: No reporter damage there.
0: Good, good. So if you do have pictures, you can send them to us. You can post them on the Capital City Now Facebook page, or you can email them to WTAXnews@WTAX.com, and we'll share them as we need to over the next couple of days. But we're glad you're with us, and we hope you're doing okay this morning. It's 7:21.
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7: 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U.S.-Iran agreement. One of the stories we'll be talking about at the bottom of the hour. Also, of course, have to look at the storm damage in central Illinois as once again we're talking about the aftermath of severe weather. 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
8: Dave, it's National Go Fishing Day today.
7: Nice.
8: Some people might want to be angling to try that today.
7: You can catch your dinner.
8: Yeah, exactly. It's also National Splurge Day, so if you don't want to go fishing, spend all your money on something you want.
7: Like fishing equipment.
8: Like fishing. That would be my dad's thing. That reminds me, with Father's Day Sunday, I need to head to Shields and see if there's anything there he would want.
7: Yeah, well, I'm sure so.
8: Yeah, there's probably something there he wants.
7: I've got plenty of stuff there.
8: Yeah, for sure.
7: Including candy.
8: Yeah. Yeah, well, yeah, Dad's been known to stock up on candy even at sporting goods stores for his hunting trips or fishing trips.
7: Very good.
8: Yeah. Last time I went on a fishing trip with my dad, I was bored out of my mind.
7: Nice.
8: I know he appreciated having me along.
7: It's about being together.
8: But, spending 5 or 6 hours in a boat is not always my idea of a good time. It's 7:26. We have business news.
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1: 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Know your money now today. In business news, though, Kansas City, Missouri plans to boost security by installing facial recognition cameras on buses. However, the rollout has been delayed due to technical and financial issues. Officials hope the cameras would be ready for the World Cup matches the city began hosting this week. Privacy concerns have also played a role in the delay. The state backed out of providing funds, but the program is moving forward with federal and local money. Safe Space Global, the company behind the project, believes the technology will enhance safety. Critics worry about privacy and potential misuse. Meanwhile, extra officers will patrol during the World Cup to ensure safety. And in addition to Kansas City hosting the World Cup, they're hosting the St. Louis Cardinals taking on the Kansas City Royals this weekend. So could be a pretty busy time in that part of the state of Missouri. Futures on Wall Street are rising. The Dow futures up 171 points. The S&P futures 53.5 points to the good. NASDAQ futures up 430 points this hour. Oil at $1.68 a barrel, down at $75.11 a barrel right now. It's coming up on 729 and weather on the nines and news coming up.
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4: Well, the threat is done, and we are looking at a mild stretch of temperatures here for us. We'll be in the mid-70s for the high temperature today. That's it. Mild, mostly cloudy to partly cloudy skies. We could see a little bit of sunshine. Tonight, temperatures will drop down into those 50s. We will stay dry, it looks like, on Friday with mostly sunny skies coming back. Temperatures near 80. With that WAND weather forecast, I'm meteorologist Nick Patrick.
1: It is partly sunny and 64 degrees in Springfield. We'll talk about how you can get moving with Memorial Health in about 10 minutes.
5: I'm Dave Dahl in the WTAX Wild Thrift and Sniff News Center. Again, a lot of damage around Illinois because of the severe weather. First, the top stories, bottom of the hour from ABC. Peace deal between the U.S. and Iran now allows for the reopening of the Strait of Hormuz. 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
6: ABC News, I'm Brian Clark. The Memorandum of Understanding has been signed by the leaders of both the United States and Iran. That means the 60-day window is open for the sides to negotiate on tougher issues like Iran's nuclear program. But there are some immediate effects.
7: Under the deal, Iran and the country of Oman will administer the strait, something that was not the case before the war. The waterway will reopen toll-free, but it's unclear if that will hold when the 60 days runs out. In return for reopening the strait, Iran will see immediate financial relief. For the first time in years, the U.S. lifting restrictions, allowing Iran to freely sell oil.
6: It's ABC's Mary Bruce. Another key part of the deal, Israel's attacks on Hezbollah in Lebanon are supposed to stop. And sources tell ABC News Israel's now negotiating with the U.S. on keeping IDF troops there. Nationwide, AAA says gas is averaging just under $4 a gallon, and torrential rain is falling across parts of the Gulf Coast. This is a
5: WTAX News Time, 7:31. While in France for the G7 summit this week, President Trump physically signed that memorandum of understanding with Iran, looking to begin winding down the war. ABC's Jonathan Carl spoke with the Start Here podcast on whether Tehran managed to come out on top over these last months.
8: They arguably won the peace negotiations, but they did not win the war. Their military is severely degraded. Their nuclear program, civilian program, is severely degraded. They have much less ability to project power from the territory of Iran. Their missiles were, by most measures, more than half of them destroyed. They have been severely damaged.
5: Addressing his NATO counterparts in Brussels today, Defense Secretary Pete Hegseth lashed out at some of the nation's allies, announcing a six-month Pentagon review of American forces in Europe that Hegseth says will depend on how fast they step up to take responsibility for their own security, calling it NATO 3.0. Shortly before announcing the review, Hegseth had strong criticism for some European allies. He says failed to provide U.S. forces support and access to bases in Europe to launch attacks on Iran at the beginning of the war.
9: These allies, they put America's sons and daughters, our sons and daughters, at risk by denying them the predictable access, basing, and overflight that never should have been in question at all.
5: The head of Apple warns buying their products could soon take a bigger bite out of your wallet.
10: CEO Tim Cook says customers should expect price hikes, telling the Wall Street Journal they're unavoidable. Cook did not say when the increases will take place or on which products they'll affect, but he did tell the Journal the upcoming price hikes are being caused by an ongoing shortage of memory and storage chips.
5: ABC's Sophie Flay. 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
5: WTAX News Time, 7:34. More heavy rain and in some parts of Illinois, more storm damage after two rounds of severe weather Wednesday. Here's WTAX's Will Stevenson.
1: Despite a funnel cloud being spotted in Sangamon County at one point, it was nothing like the EF1 tornado that hit the area a week ago. There are reports, especially in other parts of the county, of some damaged power poles and at least one tree hitting a house near Sherman. Meanwhile, Petersburg is a different story. One business there, for example, the Hand of Fate Brewing Company, appears to have lost its roof based on social media photos. Other parts of the state got hit more directly, with a state of emergency declared in Charleston in one side of the state, and in another, building damage in downtown Monmouth and Warren County in west central Illinois. Will Stevenson, WTAX News.
5: The Logan County Board may undo a moratorium on data centers now that the local prison's closing. WAND-TV's Lamaya Starnes reports.
13: Some board members say reversing the moratorium is a bad idea. J. Lance Conahan says the county should put the data center question on the November ballot so voters can weigh in.
14: They should please trust that their voice is being heard in the ballot. So that was the whole hope in the moratorium. This is wrong. This is totally wrong. This is a sham. Not be a part of anything of that nature.
13: In Lincoln, Lamaya Starnes, WAND News.
5: Springfield Manor jailed after almost 2 months investigating, led Sangamon County Sheriff's deputies to them for an alleged shooting. Officials say 20-year-old Christopher DeBello and 19-year-old Darian Stevenson have been arrested on warrants charging both with weapons charges, including aggravated discharge of a firearm. An April 24th shooting on Normandy Road in the Lake Town area left two homes and a car with bullet holes. A judge has ordered Stevenson to be jailed till trial. Court records are not yet available for DeBello. You could call this a family-friendly one-stop shop for food and entertainment near Shields Sports Park. WAND-TV's Carly Bronkema talks to Bill Marriott, one of the owners of Legends Entertainment.
15: The owners of the facility saw the perfect opportunity to create a space for those traveling to the new sports park.
16: We are walking distance to the dome and the sports park. We sit just south of the two hotels, the two Marriott hotels that are up right now. A lot of people will stay at the hotels and they'll never have to leave their car. They can walk to the ballpark, they can walk here, they can walk to the restaurants hopefully that are coming out here.
15: They're also highlighting local talent and businesses with food court style dining. Five local companies will be providing their own menus.
16: Introduces people coming in from out of town to some of our local fare. And then obviously the local people here in town that we are also going to count on and having something fun for them to do.
15: The Legends team is completing the final steps at the space and hopes to open by mid-July. Carly Bronkema, WAND News.
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1: If the storm damage wasn't enough yesterday, there's some water problems that have been going on since pretty much around the time of the storms in Auburn, Dave, that I neglected to mention both yesterday and today. They're urging residents to voluntarily conserve water after a water transmission line failure. A pretty big failure, they said there. They said they'll notify everybody once reserves are reestablished. There are no boil orders in effect for Auburn, but again, conserve your water if you're there. They're working on refilling some storage tanks again after that transmission line failure. So as if the area didn't have enough problems, and now some water issues in Auburn, but hopefully those won't be problematic for too long, at least.
5: Yeah, a lot of leftovers. It'll keep the crews busy.
1: Yeah, for sure. Meantime, our celebrities and their first world problems are still around, Dave. You know who Travis Kelce is, right? Of course you do.
5: I do.
1: He admits he once met Jimmy Buffett at a music festival, but mistook him for, let's just say, another Buffett.
17: The guy comes up and says, dude, Buffett's here. He wants to meet you. I'm like, that's big money. I'm like, I am way too hammered to say hello to this guy and start talking finances. Meet Buffett. I'll shake his hand. And man, we have the best conversation I've ever had in my life. The man is literally smiling from ear to ear. I'm thinking I'm going to be rich here soon. He's going to buy me in all of his investments. And he starts telling his story in high school when he picked up the guitar for the first time. And I was like, no way! Warren Buffett played the guitar? And then got tapped on the shoulder because he had to go sing Margaritaville.
1: My favorite Warren Buffett song is Margaritaville, Dave.
5: There you go.
1: So yeah, Travis Kelce was drunk and mistook Jimmy Buffett for Warren Buffett. And those are the people that make all the money playing the footballs and other things like that.
5: Yeah, an abundance of Buffets.
1: Yeah, exactly. And ladies, he's not single.
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4: Temperatures today are going to be warming up pretty slowly. We're in the mid-70s. Behind those storms, things are quiet. A little windy, gusts around 20 miles an hour, but nothing that should catch you off guard here. 50s for tonight, wind staying out of the northwest. That brings in cooler temperatures. We'll be in the low 80s on Friday with mostly sunny skies returning. With that WAND weather forecast, I'm meteorologist Nick Patrick.
1: Partly sunny and a temperature of 64 degrees in Springfield. I guess As Travis Kelce thought he was talking to Warren Buffett when it was really Jimmy Buffett, I guess that brings new meaning to the lyric, wasting away again. It's 7:41.
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1: Hope what's under here will hold us for a while. It's 7:44. This is the Morning News Watch and WTAX in the WTAX Ebold Supply Studio. Got none. We were just talking about where I can seek shelter in the event of a tornado in this room, and it's right under where I'm sitting now. So that's part of it. But hopefully everything is okay where you are this morning. This is Topic A. I'm Will Stevenson. You might have a chance to do some of this if you still have a storm cleanup to and things to think about here. We're going to talk about moving. And by moving, I mean not having to lift heavy furniture and put it into a U-Haul, which is really most of my experience with moving. We're going to talk about how to start get moving if maybe you don't do it all that often. Christy Garrison is a physical therapist at Memorial Wellness Center. I have this problem with my shoulder. Can you help me with that when we get done here?
26: Right. Yes, that's what I usually get. It's interesting to be at the Wellness Center. I learned all of that. But when somebody tells me that, I'm like, well, I'm going to have to outsource this to the better ones. So
1: yeah, there you go. So you're the one that if I said it hurts when I do this, you'd tell me not to do it?
26: Pretty much.
1: Yeah, that's good. That's helpful as well. I actually do have a little bit of problem with my shoulder, mostly because of how I sleep, of all things, mm-hmm. which is the exact opposite of what we're talking about doing today. And as we were saying off the air, well, at least yesterday afternoon, I did not move from this spot for the better part of 2 hours. Granted, mm-hmm. it was for a necessary reason, but it's so easy to get to a point where you can just sit back and relax and maybe do nothing. And you don't always really, you don't maybe want to do that as much as you should, right?
26: That's right. A lot of people have that trouble, especially, people working from home and people that have those sedentary jobs that really don't have the time or the, you know, to get up and move around, only to go to the bathroom.
1: Me? I have a sedentary job where I can only go to the bathroom some days. No, I'm kidding.
26: Correct.
1: I get out every now and then. I swear. But, you know, it's sort of, I guess it's probably part mindset in some ways, would it not be?
26: Oh, definitely. I mean, like, I think the motivation to move, like, when we talk about that, it really has to be your own. You know, I put that question out to a lot of my colleagues yesterday, and it's like, why do you want to get started in this? Why do you really want to do this? And it's like, you know, I got all kinds of answers. Some of them were pretty funny, like, I want to keep all of my limbs and not go on kidney dialysis. And the other ones were, you know, I want to make sure that my kids see somebody who is moving and motivated to move.
1: That's probably the most important thing right there, is
26: I think
1: being
26: so.
1: Able to show others mm-hmm. that, you know, you can do this.
26: Yeah, definitely, definitely. So it's really got to be your own.
1: Yeah.
26: It's really got to be your own.
1: We're talking more specifically about maybe exercising and starting down that road. That mm-hmm. I live in an apartment building with a gym, and you know, or a workout room, and it seems to me, even as small as it is and with as few pieces of equipment and things it is, when I get home, I really don't want to do anything. I think mm-hmm. you know, if you're pouring your life into your job, one, that's not necessarily a great idea, but how can it seems like, how can you push yourself to start on, like, say, an exercise journey if you either in the morning you wake up and you're tired, or you go home from work and you're tired, and that it leads to the one thing that, you know, you don't want to do, and that's be sedentary.
26: Yeah, well, a lot, you know, I think about that a lot, because that's like how we have to kind of motivate our own patients, you know, and
1: sure.
26: they'll say that, you know, I'm super busy, I'm tired, and things like that. So, you know, we've all got those, well, maybe not all of us, but some of us have those cool newfangled watches that count our steps and things like that. And there'll actually be times when I'll actually ask patients to count their steps first, you know, like do a day in your life, and you know, how many steps do you get during the day? And if it's 3,000, well, you know what, we're going to try for 35.
1: There
26: okay
1: you go. Yeah.
26: So little things like that, you know, that's that extra time to walk to and from the coffee maker, just walk to the bathroom and back, not if you have to go. One thing I do recommend to a lot of patients is if your boss will buy you a standing desk, you know.
1: I was just going to ask about that, because mm-hmm. there are a couple of people here who use standing desks.
26: Yes.
1: There's one person that mm-hmm. has a little, like a little treadmill-like
26: yes.
1: contraption
26: uh-huh.
1: under
26: a walking
1: her desk.
26: Pad.
1: I've never would have thought of things like that.
26: You know, and actually, you talk about sitting. There are bikes you can get, too, that have a chair on them, and you can actually bicycle while you're working as well. So not only can you walk, but you can also bicycle. So there are those wonderful things that people have invented and stuff like that. And then also, just like, you know, we should hopefully take our breaks if we can, but and take our lunch break, but just a small walk after every single meal.
1: Oh, sure.
26: You know, 5 to 10 minutes, a walk after the meal, that helps with your blood sugars. And so those are the small little steps you can take to, even though it doesn't seem like it's really exercise, it gets you to that point where, oh, well, it's easy enough to do this. How about before, you know, I go to my apartment and walk up those 3 flights of stairs, I'm going to take a walk around the parking lot.
1: Sure.
26: Okay.
1: Yeah.
26: And then so just adding those times during through and throughout your day are really the biggest, I think, the biggest ways to really start moving.
1: So it's just, it's really just simple things.
26: It
1: then,
26: really
1: isn't it?
26: It really is. Uh-huh. And when I found out that, like, blood sugars can hold a lot more steady if you take that 10-minute walk after your dinner time, or, you know, any of your meals, I was just amazed, you know.
1: Yeah.
26: So, because that's, you know, diabetes is something we deal with every day.
1: Ditto, same here.
26: Yeah. And it's interesting to just hear that, you know, just by doing those simple things, you can really help yourself. So
1: It's funny how that walk from my parking space in the parking lot to the front door of the building is really kind of helpful.
26: Yes, it is. It is, exactly. And like we do that too. You know, you say, what's the simple things? Well, just don't park, you know, really close. Try to take, you know, three or four parking spaces back.
1: I
26: know,
1: have
26: and stuff
1: a
26: like
1: reserved
26: that.
1: Spot yeah. that I am not giving up. No, it's
26: right.
1: I worked hard for that
26: this
1: spot.
26: This is my spot.
1: Yeah, exactly. But but even that, you know, that can help.
26: Yes,
1: you know. I can't walk to work from where I live in downtown Springfield.
26: But, right. That's the unfortunate part.
1: Mm-hmm. But even so, there are a lot of people who can. And it's just little things like that that can make a world of difference, isn't it?
26: Yes, it is. It is. And, you know, that's the unfortunate part sometimes about, you know, our city. We, you know, if you live in certain places, yes, you're able to walk to different places. Mm-hmm. Like, you know, when I think about the downtown markets, you know, I always try to park. I sometimes even park at the wellness center and then walk to the market rather than park right by the market.
1: And also for people like you and even some of your coworkers, mm-hmm. you're in a pretty good spot because you have a nice little bit of a walking path there on the Memorial campus.
26: Yes, we do. Yep, the Memorial Mile that we have now. And so we actually are a little bit farther away from the Memorial Mile, but I think I can get in 2 miles if I walk the Memorial Mile and then do my normal lap. So we have a normal lap as well that we walk as a wellness center guys, but with walking to the Memorial Mile, that helps a lot too.
1: I have about 20 seconds, so tell me really quickly, how can we make something like this last and it's not something we just do and then stop doing?
26: So more it's just, even if you just start one, okay, start with that, you know, 10 minutes, okay, start with that after dinner, start with that going to the bath, you know, adding those couple more steps throughout the day, okay?
1: All right.
26: And then if you stop, just restart. Don't think of it as a total loss.
1: There
26: okay.
1: You go.
26: When you stop, just restart. And if it's a minute, if it's 5 minutes, if it's 10 minutes, if it's 30 minutes, that's what we need you to do.
1: Christy Garrison, physical therapist at Memorial Wellness Center. Thanks for coming in and talking with us.
26: Oh, I really appreciate
1: it. I'm sorry you're sitting down, though. Is that?
26: No, but I'm going to go walk here in just a little bit drive to Jacksonville.
1: I was going to say, I think you parked all the way in Riverton, so you get a few steps in here. We appreciate that. That's a good. thank you for coming in.
26: Oh, thank you, guys. It was absolutely wonderful.
1: Absolutely welcome, Christy Garrison on the Morning News Watch.
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5: WTAX, Wild Kristen Smith News. Take a look back at the damage that Wednesday's severe weather caused. Coming up at 8.
0: From ABC News, Tech Trends. AI is almost certainly going to make your next device more expensive. Speaking to the Wall Street Journal, Apple CEO Tim Cook says price hikes are, quote, unavoidable. The rapid-fire building of AI data centers is driving up prices for computer components, especially memory. Increases have already hit Microsoft. Prices for the latest lineup of Surface computers are running at least $500 higher than the last generation. Looks like WhatsApp is testing out text messages you can only read once. Several reports say there's an option in test versions that allow people to send texts that vanish after a viewing. And nearly 5 years after Snap started testing AR glasses, they're ready for the public. The new version of what Snap calls the specs have slimmed down from early concept versions, but carry a hefty price tag. Snap's version of a wearable computer will sell for just under $2,200. With Tech Trends, Brian Clark, ABC News.
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1: 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Know your money now today, but I can tell you that now, with about a half an hour to go before the start of trading on Wall Street, futures are higher. The Dow is up 228 points. S&P futures up 64 points. The NASDAQ futures up pretty high, 490 points almost right now, even after the Fed kept interest rates unchanged yesterday, but suggested perhaps a potential willingness to raise and not lower interest rates in the future. The Bank of England is holding its main interest rate at 3.7% as inflation pressures on the British economy have become more benign after the U.S. and Iran signed a deal to end their war. Today's decision was widely anticipated after figures showed inflation did not rise as had been expected in May, holding steady instead at 2.8%. Though that remains above the bank's target of 2%, it raised hopes that the upward pressure on prices emanating from the spike in oil and gas prices after the start of the Iran war on February 28th may have been less than anticipated. And Qantas Airlines plans to launch the world's longest direct flight next year, a service of up to 22 hours nonstop between London and Sydney. The Sydney-based airline today unveiled the first of its specially modified Airbus A350-1000 jets that will regularly make the 10,500-mile journey from October next year. The flights between cities on opposite sides of the world are expected to take between 19 and 22 hours. It is 7:59 at the Morning News Watch. We, of course, again bring you business news at 27 and 57 past each hour. And since it's now 7:59, let's check weather on the nines.
3: 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Here's your WTAX Weather on the Nines forecast.
1: 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Cloudy, breezy, and mild for the most part today. High in the mid-70s tonight. Mostly clear, low in the mid to upper 50s. Tomorrow, mostly sunny, high in the low 80s. Sunshine on Saturday, showers and thunderstorms maybe Sunday with highs in the upper 70s to low 80s. Maybe some more rain on Monday. In Springfield, we're seeing a little bit of sun, so we'll call it partly sunny and 64.
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0: From ABC News, I'm Brian Clark. Ship traffic is beginning to move through the Strait of Hormuz after President Trump and Iran's president signed a memorandum of understanding to end the war. President Trump told reporters Wednesday he had one major consideration in mind.
7: I didn't want to see economic catastrophe. If you kept this going, that could have happened.
0: And ABC's Mary Bruce says there's now a 60-day window for the sides to negotiate more complex issues.
8: As for the issue at the heart of this conflict, Iran reaffirms that it shall not procure or develop nuclear weapons. Reaffirms because it's the same promise Iran made in the first line of the nuclear deal struck with President Obama. But unlike the Obama deal, this agreement with Trump makes no other nuclear commitments, no plan to dispose of its highly enriched uranium. Instead, the agreement is to continue negotiating.
0: And coincidentally, today's the dedication ceremony of the Obama Presidential Center in Chicago. That's just one of several major events today. Another in New York City. Millions expected to celebrate the NBA champion New York Knicks with a Canyon of Heroes parade. ABC's Aaron Katursky is there.
9: The vibe down here is simply joyous. Nobody wants to miss this. We saw crowds of people crammed into the subway, streaming across on foot along the Brooklyn Bridge. Nobody wants to miss a celebration of these New York Knicks.
0: Layoffs remain historically low. First-time unemployment rate filings fell by 4,000 last week. That's one day after Federal Reserve Chair Kevin Warsh in announcing that interest rates would remain unchanged had this description of the U.S. economy.
10: It's uneven. If I look at the housing markets as one example, Fed policy isn't the single determinant of the state of the housing market. But broadly, I would say there, Fed policy appears to be somewhat restrictive.
0: You're listening to ABC News.
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0: Torrential rain falling across parts of the Gulf Coast today as the remnants of Tropical Storm Arthur continue to swirl in the region. That's prompted flood warnings. Defense Secretary Pete Hegseth had sharp criticism for NATO allies. He says they put Americans at risk by not allowing the U.S. access to their countries to launch attacks on Iran. He says there will now be a six-month review of the U.S. force posture in Europe.
19: It's only common sense. America cannot care for or pay more for Europe's defense than our allies do.
0: Lawmakers on Capitol Hill were scratching their heads Wednesday after President Trump pushed for the postponement of a hearing for his nominee to be the new director of national intelligence. And he also said that it's one way to help pass his SAVE Act that would require voter identification. He says he'll only renew that, or he'll only renew FISA, a key intelligence measure, if the SAVE Act is passed. Senator Richard Blumenthal, a Democrat of Connecticut, said,
27: Donald Trump seems hell-bent on stopping FISA, which is a threat to our country by this absolutely chaotic approach to the appointment of a DNI.
0: A judge called New York serial killer Rex Heuermann despicable at his Wednesday sentencing. Heuermann's admitted to killing 8 women and burying their bodies on Long Island beaches. He was sentenced to life without parole. I'm Brian Clark, ABC News.
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0: I'm Dave Dahl in WTAX. Wild Thrift and Sniff News Center. WTAX news time is 8:05. Cloudy, breezy, mild. The high today will be in the mid-70s. Right now, 65. Wednesday's severe weather left its mark. ABC's Hannah Batah reports.
1: Parts of Illinois slammed by possible tornadoes. Widespread damage also devastating the village of Blue Mound.
2: We thought the house was caving in on us. Yeah, it was scary.
1: Massive trees crashing down on homes and cars. Pieces of wood impaling homes. Power lines destroyed. Debris scattered everywhere.
0: Menard County, Warren County, heavy storm damage and power outages. Charleston declared a state of emergency. Through all this, no injuries. Two arrests after an April shooting in Springfield's Lake Town neighborhood. Here's WTAX's Will Stevenson.
3: The Sangamon County Sheriff's Department says both 19-year-old Darian Stevenson and 20-year-old Christopher DiBello were arrested in the last week on warrants charging each of them with several felony weapons-related offenses. The shooting happened April 24th on Normandy Road near Stevenson Drive. Investigators believe two homes and a car ended up with bullet holes. An investigation led detectives to the two. Both are jailed. Stevenson's next court date is June 25th. DiBello's has yet to be determined. Will Stevenson, WTAX News.
0: Changing of the guard in District 186 Superintendent's office is almost complete. Picking up the baton for the second half of Monday's school board meeting meant something to incoming Chief Terrence Jordan.
4: It was very emotional. I've known Superintendent Gill for 20-plus years, and she's poured into me a whole lot. So it was a bittersweet. It was hard to watch her go, but I'm excited for this next chapter in my life.
0: Jordan is an assistant superintendent in the district and succeeds the retiring Jennifer Gill. More data center talk. That story is coming up. 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Cut above the rest. WTAX News Time, 808.
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0: 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Cloudy, breezy, and mild with the high in the mid-70s. Tonight, mostly clear, low in the mid to upper 50s. Tomorrow, sunny, high in the low 80s. The weekend, sunny Saturday, showers and thunderstorms Sunday. High Saturday in the low 80s, high Sunday in the mid to upper 70s. Again, for Thursday, June 18th, cloudy, breezy, and mild, high in the mid 70s and 64 now. The decision to close the local prison is giving the Logan County Board an opportunity to re-examine a moratorium on data centers. WAND-TV's Lamia Starnes reports with citizen Rachel Steckman and County Board Chairman Dale Nelson.
9: overturning the moratorium sparked heated discussion.
10: We feel betrayed as a population. We fought really hard for that 12-month moratorium, and the entire purpose of it was to give us time to have more citizen feedback on the ordinance and get studies done.
9: The recent closure of the Logan County Correctional Facility has left questions about how the county will replace lost jobs and one of its biggest revenue streams. HUD-8 says its project could bring millions of dollars in tax revenue for the county and 100 permanent jobs.
11: What we could do with that $65 million. There were some discussions that we can potentially would be giving an instant tax relief to the community.
9: Even after hearing about the economic hit from the prison closure, Seckman says she still opposes data centers.
10: I don't think that the people of Logan County feel like they're for sale. There may be that monetary benefit, but there are plenty of other benefits to our environment and our quality of living.
9: In Lincoln, Lamaya Starnes, WAND News.
0: A robbery in the 3300 block of South 6th Street Road, May 1st, is the Sangamon and Menard County Crime Stoppers Crime of the Week. They say a black man in a black hoodie and red pants approached someone and asked for money for a ride. The victim tried to help, but then the suspect battered him, stole more than $1,000 before running off. You can see images of that individual at CapitalCityNow.com. 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Remain anonymous. I'm Dave Dolan, your number one for breaking news in the Capital City. 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
3: It's 8:12. 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Good morning. Last hour of the Morning News Watch today. I'm Will Stevenson in the WTAX Ebolt Supply Studio. Got nuts. Dave Dahl is in the WTAX Wild Thrift and Sniff News Center.
0: Oh, yeah.
3: And I forgot what I was going to say. Whoops. I should start writing things down. It's really the only way.
0: Well, as you age, two things happen.
3: Mm-hmm.
0: Your memory starts to go.
3: I'm sorry. What was that?
0: What was what?
3: Exactly. And then your hearing starts to go. Now, it seems like I've been forgetting more things than at a rapid pace lately.
0: A lot of that going around.
3: Yeah, for sure. One thing we won't forget about is business news, and we'll have the Springfield Business Journal report coming up later this hour. Oh, I'm sorry. I'm reading an email. A note to those of you who are in the PR business. If you send me an email pitching me an idea for an interview or a story,
0: mm-hmm.
3: don't follow it up with a follow-up email containing the contents of the remaining story, because I just got one twice here.
0: I see.
3: About moving scams.
0: Well,
3: so beware of scams when you move. There, problem solved. You're welcome, America.
0: Yeah. Moving scams as opposed to stationary scams?
3: Yeah. Expert shares warning signs for Springfield residents. You know, maybe somebody that just randomly comes up to you and wants to help you load the truck maybe isn't a good idea. They apparently, though, it says here that scams typically occur during long distance moves.
0: Okay.
3: All right. So my move from Galesburg to here wasn't a long distance, so I'm okay.
0: What exactly are the scams to watch out for, Will, if you're making a move?
3: Let me see. It doesn't. The pitch doesn't say. I suppose I would find that out if I booked this person for a local business for an interview.
0: Yeah. Let me guess. They suggest one that we're supposed to contact.
3: Yeah, there's a marketing coordinator.
0: Oh, I see.
3: For a moving company that has an operation here in Springfield that can help us with this. I'm going to say thanks, but no thanks. Especially since I got the same email twice.
0: Yeah. Yeah, doubling the email cuts in half the chance that you'll be interested.
3: Yeah, exactly. Because, you know, I feel like at some point it becomes, here's a good idea for an interview. And then then after that, you're just pushing me or tapping me on the shoulder, continuing to try to tell me to do that.
0: Are the emails identical?
3: Yeah.
0: I see.
3: Yeah, they're identical. It looks like. And I know what's happening here. It's a little too inside baseball, but I got it twice, suggesting that it went to the old WTAX News email address, and our main news address, which is news@capitalcitynow.com, because those are both in the same email group.
0: I see.
3: So therefore, we got it twice. So you don't want that one either, huh?
0: Doesn't sound like it. What again were the scams to watch out for?
3: That we're supposed to ask what scams to watch out for, especially in a long-distance move.
0: Mm-hmm.
3: Now, I could look at that the other way and say, you know, people do talk a lot about moving out of the state of Illinois, and maybe we shouldn't encourage them.
0: Well,
3: we like having people here.
0: Maybe they're for people moving into the state of Illinois.
3: Do you think somebody from out of state would be listening to the WTAX Morning News Watch?
0: They could with the Capital City Now Listen Live feature.
3: You are nothing if not shameless, Dave.
0: Thank you.
3: 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All our regular programming always streams there, even when we have a baseball game on the radio, Dave. 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
0: There are so many choices.
3: And, we think we should be one of them.
0: Yeah, it's a good idea.
3: Something like that. I don't know. Anyway, we'll talk again business news later this hour with the Springfield Business Journal, and we'll take a break here and come back and hear from Mike Quimby at Green Hyundai next.
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1: No, tell me about it.
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1: Where'd that come from?
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6: 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Here's your WTAX Weather on the Nines forecast.
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7: The severe weather threat is done, and we are looking at a mild stretch of temperatures here for us. We'll be in the mid-70s for the high temperature today. That's it. Mild, mostly cloudy to partly cloudy skies. We could see a little bit of sunshine. Tonight, temperatures will drop down into those 50s. We will stay dry, it looks like, on Friday with mostly sunny skies coming back. Temperatures near 80. With that WAND weather forecast, I'm meteorologist Nick Patrick.
4: 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St. Louis Cardinals wrapped the series at Busch with San Diego yesterday, but lost by a score of 6-1. They are traveling across Missouri today to take on rival Kansas City in interleague play. We'll have that broadcast starting at 5:45 tonight here on WTAX. The Yankees have another game to play with the Chicago White Sox. That's after the Yankees beat the Sox 10-5 yesterday. They'll play again tonight. And the Chicago Cubs, they'll get a day off, perhaps deserved, as they defeated Colorado.

0: by a score of 8-6 yesterday. Among winners in the WNBA, the Chicago Sky lost to New York by a score of 96-95, a close game there. Washington, Golden State, Minnesota, Portland, and Las Vegas all posted wins in women's basketball yesterday. Today, Atlanta at Indiana tonight with Caitlin Clark once again on display. It's 8:23 at WTA.
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0: 8:24. Here's one woman's, I was going to say we have one woman's thoughts on the World Cup, but we don't actually have that. Today, Dave, is National Dump the Pump Day, where you're encouraged to take other forms of transportation. SMTD is lowering some fares today, among other things. So, maybe take advantage of that today. Or just use your car.
5: Or
0: use
5: walk.
0: It till it completely runs out of gas.
5: Walk?
0: That
5: bicycle?
0: That does seem to be a sport for some people, how far they could get in their car before they completely run out of gas.
5: Yeah, I've tried that a time or two and do not recommend that.
0: Yeah, it makes me too nervous. So, you're that way, good for you, but I'm not quite that way. So no matter what mode of travel you take today, travel responsibly.
5: Yeah. Yeah.
0: Yeah.
5: All right. We'll check out not only the storm damage, but what you might call sports brain informants.
0: Yeah. Right on, Dave.
5: Yeah.
0: We're back with business news now.
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0: 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Hopefully we'll have your money now back tomorrow, but we have just a few minutes, 3 minutes in fact, before trading begins for the day on Wall Street. The futures are pointing to a nice higher note. The Dow futures up 285 points, S&P futures 72 points higher, the NASDAQ futures up 534 and a quarter points as some chip stocks and stock in Intel may be leading some of that higher movement today. Oil, by the way, is down $2.13 at $74.66 a barrel right now in trading on the commodities markets. For 8 years, the United States has waged economic war on China, slapping big taxes on Chinese products before they enter America, but the campaign has not dented China's industrial prowess. The world's second biggest economy is exporting more products than ever. It's just redirecting them away from the U.S. tariff wall and toward more open markets in Europe and elsewhere in Asia. The shift in Chinese trade risks creating a European sequel to the China shock that wiped out hundreds of thousands of factory jobs in the American heartland in the 2000s and contributed to the political upheaval that put Donald Trump in the White House twice. It's almost 8:29, weather and news coming up.
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12: Temperatures today are going to be warming up pretty slowly. We're in the mid-70s. Behind those storms, things are quiet. A little windy, gusts around 20 miles an hour, but nothing that should catch you off guard here. 50s for tonight, wind staying out of the northwest. That brings in cooler temperatures. We'll be in the low 80s on Friday with mostly sunny skies returning. With that WAND weather forecast, I'm meteorologist Nick Patrick.
0: There's a little bit of rain moving this way on radar. Nothing like yesterday, though, just some scattered showers. So maybe we'll see a drop or two this morning. It is 65 degrees and cloudy. Michelle Onby, executive editor of the Springfield Business Journal, gets us up to date on the local business scene in about 10 minutes.
5: I'm Dave Dahl in the WTAX Isle Thrift and Sniff News Center. A look at the severe weather damage at the bottom of the hour. More on the U.S.-Iran deal. That's not all.
13: Bring on the World Cup and bring on the counterfeits. I'm Jim Ryan, ABC News. And that story is coming up.
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14: ABC News, I'm Brian Clark. Ships are starting to sail the Strait of Hormuz now that both President Trump and Iran's president have signed the Memorandum of Understanding ending the fighting. Calls for the opening of the Strait as well as setting a 60-day timeline to negotiate Iran's nuclear program. The war still on the mind of Pentagon head Pete Hegseth at a NATO meeting today.
15: Key NATO allies have welcomed the deal to stop the war in Iran, but now Defense Secretary Pete Hegseth has called those same allies shameful for not supporting the war more fully. It was widely considered a war of choice in Europe, which did not meet the requirements for collective defense. And now Hegseth has announced a review to examine the level of U.S. support to NATO. James Longman, ABC News in London.
14: Numbers on jobs show layoffs remain historically low. First-time unemployment claims fell by 4,000 in the last week. Lower Manhattan is packed this morning with New York Knicks fans. The ticker tape parade celebrating the NBA champions is about to start. This is ABC News.
5: WTAX News Time 8:31. ABC's Anthony Carlo has more on preparations for that New York Knicks parade.
16: The barricades are in place. The big screens are up. Until now, fans could only dream of seeing the Canyon of Heroes dripping in orange and blue.
17: Been waiting a long time.
18: Foam fingers, Cubs, foam!
16: 10,000 uniformed police officers will police the parade, nearly one-third of the entire department. This will be the NYPD's largest deployment ever for a scheduled event. Spectators will be screened before being allowed entry to the parade route at 6 a.m.
5: More about sports. World Cup play underway in several U.S. cities, and ticket scams are not the only thing for fans to worry about. How about fake swag?
13: In the run-up to the FIFA Championship, Customs and Border Protection agents say they seized $6 million in fake jerseys, toys, soccer balls, sunglasses, and a host of other products labeled as official FIFA gear. That's only at the Port of Houston. CBP says the counterfeits came from the same country as most of the genuine items, China.
5: So we've talked about basketball. We've talked about soccer. The collective moments of joy and community of watching sports, either in person or on TV, can actually rewire your brain. Going to neurologist Dr. Leah Kroll.
19: So the brain doesn't necessarily do a great job of distinguishing between actual physical participation and emotional investment when it comes to sports.
5: I'll look back at the storms in a minute. WTAX News Time, 8:33.
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5: 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Funnel cloud at the Springfield area Wednesday. It's not like the tornado of a week ago. Storm report submitted to the National Weather Service indicated one being spotted again close to Abraham Lincoln Capital Airport. It was not on the ground for long. Most of the storm damage reports indicated some trees and power poles down across the area. At least one business in Petersburg appeared to have lost its roof. A tree hit a house east of Sherman. More on the Central Illinois storms from ABC's Ginger Z in Effingham.
21: Widespread damage devastating the village of Blue Mound. The powerful twister crushing silos, pieces of wood impaling homes, downing power lines, debris scattered everywhere. The roof of Meridia Elementary School peeled back, exposed classrooms visible from above.
22: Half the school's roof is in my backyard. I'm in shock.
5: Warren County in West Central Illinois saw damage in downtown Monmouth. State of emergency was reported in Charleston after significant damage there. Crime of the week is in. Here's WTAX's Chandler Smith.
23: The Sangamon and Menard County Crime Stoppers need your help. On May 1st, around 5:30 in the evening, a man robbed someone in the 3300 block of South 6th Road in Springfield. He approached the victim asking for money for a ride, then turned violent, beating the victim and stealing over $1,000 before fleeing. The suspect is described as the black man wearing a black hooded sweatshirt and red pants. Photos are available right now at CapitalCityNow.com, and if you could recognize him or have any information, you can call the Sangamon and Menard County Crime Stoppers anonymously at 217-788-8427. Or you could use the P3 app. There's a cash reward, and they never want your name. I'm Chandler Smith, WTAX News.
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0: All right, Dave. Someone on social media asked what dads actually want for Father's Day.
5: What do dads actually want for Father's Day?
0: Well, I thought I'd ask you first.
5: Oh, I see. Really don't want much. Probably listen to the Cardinals on Sunday.
0: A nap?
5: Yeah, that's usually in the offing.
0: The gift that keeps on giving?
5: Oh, yeah.
0: It's when Dave takes a nap.
5: Yeah, I've had one or two this morning already. In fact, I woke up and

0: my chair this morning, which was not my first choice, at least not as late as I did so.
1: Yeah, not usually. Yeah, I get that for sure.
0: Wondering what day it is.
1: Yeah, that's always a good feeling.
0: Do I have to go to work today?
1: Where am I? Why am I here?
0: Where am I?
1: Yeah.
0: Saturday?
1: Well, on Reddit, which I refer to as the seedy underbelly of social media, some of the responses included things like family time.
0: Good.
1: Baseball game.
0: Good.
1: Hiking.
0: Ooh, that sounds good.
1: And the big one, guess.
0: Did you already say nap?
1: No, I did not say
0: nap. A nap.
1: Close. The big one, a day off.
0: Well, you know, not many people, go to their jobs on Sunday, so.
1: Yeah, that's true. So there you go. That's why Father's Day's on Sunday. You can take the day off. Everything will be fine. Just fine.
0: What plans do you have with Dad?
1: Well, I'm not a dad, so.
0: Well, you have a dad.
1: Well, I know. He's 2 hours away, though.
0: Well, we've invented certain devices that allow you to communicate with somebody 2 or more hours away.
1: My nephew has been in a series of marching band competitions this summer, and I know that there are some around that area that I made sure my dad knew about, because he wants to know about those things. So I would imagine if there's one, he might go to a marching band competition, he might go fishing.
0: That's a good idea, too.
1: Or he might want to be completely left alone.
0: And, the possibilities are endless.
1: The possibilities are endless, and all of those are gifts that keep on giving.
0: They don't cost a lot of money either.
1: No. And if there's one thing about my dad, he doesn't like to spend a lot of money. So there you go. Except for, of course, that annual trip to Thailand.
0: You know, we make a big deal out of Mother's Day. And
1: yeah.
0: When it's Father's Day, you know, hey, we don't ask for much.
1: That's true. We're simple people with fairly simple needs.
0: Especially when the other people in your family's giving power is somehow tied to Dad's spending power.
1: Yeah, that's true.
0: Mm-hmm.
1: But happy Father's Day this weekend, regardless of what you do.
0: Thanks very much.
1: And
0: regardless of how little you do.
1: See if Mrs. Dahl can take care of you this weekend.
0: Yeah, or the kids.
1: Or the kids, or both.
0: Do they know it's Father's Day?
1: I would hope so.
0: I hope so, too.
1: I mean, you'll have to report back on Monday.
0: Yeah, I guess so.
1: To see if they did anything for you.
0: Yeah, when it comes to that kind of a celebration, I kind of low-key it.
1: I understand. Yeah. You deserve low-key, Dave.
0: Yeah, it fits.
1: It's tough being a star.
0: Yeah, well, you'd know.
1: You'd know I wouldn't.
0: You're the champion of severe weather.
1: Yeah, go to your basement now. You know what? In fact, for the next storms, which might be this weekend, just go to your basement now. Hey, you know what you could do on Father's Day? Go to the basement or lowest interior floor of your home, Dave.
0: Yeah, and then take a nap.
1: There you go.
2: 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Here's your WTAX Weather on the Nines forecast.
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3: The severe weather threat is done, and we are looking at a mild stretch of temperatures here for us. We'll be in the mid-70s for the high temperature today. That's it. Mild, mostly cloudy to partly cloudy skies. We could see a little bit of sunshine. Tonight, temperatures will drop down into those 50s. We will stay dry, it looks like, on Friday with mostly sunny skies coming back. Temperatures near 80. With that WAND weather forecast, I'm meteorologist Nick Patrick.
1: Partly to mostly cloudy and 66 in Springfield. It's 8:42. We'll talk business now.
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1: 844 WTAX, the morning news watch is in the WTAX Ebolt Supply Studio. Got nuts? This is Topic A. Let's talk business news now, as we do on Thursdays with the Springfield Business Journal. Executive editor Michelle Ownby is on the news line to give us all the details, or as the kids say, the deets. I don't ever say that one that much. Michelle, good morning.
8: Good morning, Will. And yes, I think you and I are both too old to say that.
1: Your kid isn't, though. I mean, he could say it.
8: That's right.
1: But yeah, we have to be into what the cool kids are saying. So if your kid's saying it, then there you go. But yeah, anyway, that could lead to a whole other discussion, I think. Anyway, let's talk business here. A story that we've both had the last couple of days: an insurance agency acquisition.
8: Yes, you know, this definitely seems to be a trend in the insurance industry. I'm sure with all the regulation, it's hard for some of the smaller companies to keep up with all the paperwork and bureaucracy required for the back end of the operations. But Denton Merritt Dicus Insurance Agency, which has been around since 1960, was just acquired by Troxel, of course, the largest insurance company in town. So they have an office over, Denton Merritt Dicus, I should say, has an office over in the 2800 block of South 6th Street. And so Dave Merritt is going to remain at that location for a little bit to sort of wrap things up with their operations. And John Merritt is coming over to Troxel as an agent. So that is all in the works. And I should also mention Troxel has had some other expansions going on as well. They recently opened a satellite office in Decatur. And they've also acquired that former Land of Lincoln Credit Union building right next to their office on South Grand. So they're planning to do some remodeling there, and I think they've got a ribbon cutting scheduled for later this fall once it's up and running.
1: I was interested when I was reading some of the details, both from you and from a press release they sent us about this acquisition, how they kept emphasizing that this was sort of an intentional type of a thing they were doing.
8: Right, right. And again, I think we see this with a lot of smaller businesses, not just in the insurance industry, but sometimes you don't have a next generation to take over, or sometimes it's a case where, again, just the overhead that is requiring. We've been seeing it with banks, right?
1: Oh, yeah.
8: These small community-owned banks are getting gobbled up by larger ones because it's just so much to keep up with the compliance side of things. You have to have all the back-end people of the operations, and it just gets to a point where it really isn't feasible unless you have some efficiencies of scale.
1: Yeah, for sure. All right. I've heard about this. I don't know that I've ever used these words in a sentence before, but there's a first time for everything. Hyperbaric oxygen therapy.
8: Yes, and red light therapy.
1: Ah, yeah.
8: Part. So, yes, this couple, they have retired from their initial career in the corrections industry, and now they've launched their own business, I should say. They've both had an interest in health and wellness, and they have opened O2 and Red Light Therapy out on what's called the Freedom Building out on Old Jacksonville Road, just west of Veterans Parkway. So Greg and Carolyn Gursky are the business owners here, and you know, I have to admit, like you, I don't know a whole lot about hyperbaric oxygen therapy, but Carolyn said that she first became aware of it because she had a friend who was healing from skin grafts, and her friend had to travel all the way to Tennessee to get the therapy because it wasn't available locally. So she felt like there was a need for this, and particularly with Springfield being centrally located, I think she's hoping to even draw on people from surrounding communities.
1: Yeah, that's interesting. Wasn't hyperbaric oxygen therapy one of those things that Michael Jackson was into back in the day?
8: Maybe so. Maybe so.
1: Yeah, maybe that was the last time I ever thought about a hyperbaric chamber, but that's, you know.
8: Well, I think you should go check it out and report back to us on how it went.
1: Well, you know, if it involves oxygen, I'm all for it. So, you know, I get that. All right. Finally here, one business planning to open up in a former business.
8: Yes, downtown. People were very excited when we posted this earlier in the week, but that the bar on the corner of 5th and Monroe Streets has been a lot of things over the years. It was most recently Whiskey Jack's, which closed following St. Patrick's Day, but you may remember it as the Firehouse, Craft Beer Bar, Jake and Elwood's, the Wooden Nickel. Had a lot of incarnations over the years, and now it's going to be known as the Bus Stop. The new owners are Vinal Luciano and Troy Mitten. They're both active in the local music scene. So in addition to having the bar, they're partnering with promoter Measy Killefield, and they're going to revive an open mic series. You may remember Bar None used to have what they called Torch Tuesdays for the local hip-hop scene. So they're bringing back DJ Aaron Phillips and some other well-known names, and hope to open in August.
1: They should use some of those old fare boxes on buses to make those the spots where you pay for your drinks or your food or whatever at the bus stop.
8: That is a great idea. They could hire you as a consultant.
1: I am all about having a bunch of ridiculous ideas for things that would never really work in practicality. But
8: ideas that other people should be in charge of implementing, right?
1: That's yeah, exactly. Yeah, and then I make a cut off of it and everybody wins or not. All right. Much more business news where that came from, I trust.
8: Absolutely. If you get online at springfieldbusinessjournal.com, you can sign up for BizBytes. That's our weekly newsletter, and it's free of charge. Or, of course, follow us on various social media platforms to get the breaking news on the daily. All the deets, as the kids say.
1: Really? I've heard that somewhere before. Michelle Honeby, executive editor of the Springfield Business Journal. Thank you. Speaking of deets, we'll talk to you about entertainment in the Illinois Times.
8: Okay, we'll chat again tomorrow.
1: All right, thanks, Michelle. It is 8:51. The Redbird Recap is next on the Morning News Watch.
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7: With Ricky Orton, I'm John Rooney, and yesterday at Busch Stadium, the Cardinals were going for a sweep of the San Diego Padres. They couldn't get the job done. The Padres scored in the first inning, added on. They added on again, a 3-0 lead. The Cardinals got a run as Alec Burleson singled in a run, extending his hitting streak to 17, but they didn't get any more. Jackson Merrill hit a 2-run homer and a 3-run ninth, and San Diego won 6-1.
8: It was a quality start for Kyle Leahy, but he picked up the loss. He went 6 innings, giving up 3 runs. The Cardinals' bullpen wasn't good after that, although Matt Swanson pitched well, and the Cardinals just couldn't get enough hits against a pretty good Padres pitching staff.
7: The Cardinals won 2 out of 3 and go to Kansas City to play 3 starting tonight.
8: Cardinals so close to getting to that plus 10, and maybe they can get there on this road trip.
7: They'll start out with Matthew Liberatore at 3-3 against lefty Noah Cameron, 3-4. Airtime 5:45 tonight. Ricky will go over the lineups at 6:30, and I'll bring you the first pitch at 6:40 from Kauffman Stadium.
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21: Temperatures today are going to be warming up pretty slowly. We're in the mid-70s. Behind those storms, things are quiet. A little windy, gusts around 20 miles an hour, but nothing that should catch you off guard here. 50s for tonight, wind staying out of the northwest. That brings in cooler temperatures. We'll be in the low 80s on Friday with mostly sunny skies returning. With that WAND weather forecast, I'm meteorologist Nick Patrick.
20: Cloudy and 66 degrees in Springfield. We'll talk to City Tourism Director Scott Dahl tomorrow.
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22: From ABC News. I'm Brian Clark. The national average of gas falling below $4 a gallon in the U.S., according to AAA, and that's coming down as the Strait of Hormuz reopens under the terms of the U.S.-Iran ceasefire. ABC's Mary Bruce says that deal could bring Iran greater financial relief.
23: For the first time in years, the U.S. lifting restrictions, allowing Iran to freely sell oil. The U.S. also committing to negotiate lifting all sanctions against Iran and the release of billions of dollars in frozen Iranian assets if certain progress is made. But last month, the president said this.
24: No, we're not talking about any easing of sanctions or giving money. No sanctions, no money, no nothing.
22: As details of the 14-point memorandum have emerged, some Republicans were critical of the U.S. position. Some Democrats have also criticized the president, including the top Democrat in the Senate, Chuck Schumer.
25: This will be regarded as one of the biggest American disasters, and it's because Trump started this war, he didn't know how to finish it, and it looks like in too many ways he has just capitulated to the Iranians.
22: Defense Secretary Pete Hegseth criticized NATO countries for not allowing the U.S. access to their facilities to strike Iran. He said the U.S. is going to review its force posture in Europe.
26: Make no mistake about it, this will be a real review. It will be designed to ensure that NATO is moving fast and irreversibly toward Europe leading.
22: The jobs market remains strong, says ABC's Jim Ryan.
27: 225,000 out-of-work Americans filed their initial applications for state jobless benefits in the week ended June 13th, a decrease of 4,000. The previous week's reading, 229,000 initial filings, was the highest since February. Still, economists describe the labor market as stable and in a condition of low hiring and low firing.
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0: From the WTAX Wild Thrift and Sniff News Center, I'm Dave Dahl. More heavy rain in some parts of Illinois, more storm damage after a couple of rounds of severe weather Wednesday. Here's WTAX's Will Stevenson.
1: Despite a funnel cloud being spotted in Sangamon County at one point, it was nothing like the EF1 tornado that hit the area a week ago. There are reports, especially in other parts of the county, of some damaged power poles and at least one tree hitting a house near Sherman. Meanwhile, Petersburg is a different story. One business there, for example, the Hand of Fate Brewing Company, appears to have lost its roof based on social media photos. Other parts of the state got hit more directly, with a state of emergency declared in Charleston in one side of the state, and in another, building damage in downtown Monmouth and Warren County in west central Illinois. Will Stevenson, WTAX News.
0: He's ready for his close-up. Incoming Superintendent Terrence Jordan told the WTAX Morning News Watch he's excited about following Jennifer Gill, who's retiring.
2: I think I'm prepared to take over. Yeah. I know that this job, you're always learning. So, sure. I'm a continuous learner, but I'm prepared. And fortunately, they named me in February, so we've had a lot of time to work close together. Yeah. So I'm excited.
0: Jordan's been in District 186 for more than 20 years and has most recently been Assistant Superintendent of Family, Community, and School Leadership. 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Cloudy, breezy, mild, high in the mid-70s. I'm Dave Dahl. 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
1: Glenn Beck is on.
2: Hello, America. Welcome to the Glenn Beck program. We're glad you're here. Got a lot on the plate today. I want to start with Iran and this MOU. And, you know, you're not going to like it. I don't like it. You might not like what I have to say. Trump's not going to like what I have to say. I'm not going to make any friends today, but I'm going to tell you the truth. And where I feel this is really coming down to and what we're dealing with Iran. We'll do that here in just a minute. Also, hour two, I was working on a monologue yesterday, and my wife got me this stupid aura ring that she's making me wear, which is stressing me out. But anyway, she's making me wear this. She's like, we got to control your stress. We got to figure out your stress, blah, blah, blah. So I'm wearing this stupid aura ring. And yesterday, I'm writing this monologue, okay? And in the one that's I'm going to do in hour two. And I'm really passionate about it. And a little aura thing goes off on my phone and says, are you doing yard work? And I'm like, nope, I'm just sitting my fat ass behind this typewriter and I'm writing a stupid monologue. That's what's happening to me. So I'm a little passionate about what I have to share with you next hour, and I would ask that you would listen and really engage. Set some time apart for hour number two's monologue. But I want to start first with what's happening with this MOU and where's this war going? What just happened? We'll get that to you here in 60 seconds. First, it's 2 o'clock in the morning. Guy driving slowly down your street. He's lost. He's not looking for an address. He's looking for an opportunity. He passes one house, too many lights. Passes another, dog, sounds big. Then he sees your house, slows down. Maybe this is the one. Then he spots the sign in the yard, says, protected by Simply Safe. Now, he doesn't know exactly what's inside the house. He doesn't know where the cameras are, but he knows what kind of security system you have, and that's enough. He knows, don't pick that house, because I'll probably go to jail. He knows there are cameras watching from the minute he steps on the property. He knows there are people ready to respond that will call the police before he even gets to the front door after they question, what are you doing here? What are you looking for? 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All right, let me tell you exactly what's in this MOU now. We're coming to the end, perhaps, of this war with Iran. And let me tell you what's in it, and then I'll tell you what it means, because those are two different conversations. One, the first part, I'm going to give you facts. The second part, I'm going to give you opinion. And my opinion is worth just as much as your opinion is. So take it for what it's worth. What's the MOU? It's a 14-point memorandum. Let's start with the part that everybody on Trump's coalition, everybody on his side, is up in arms about, and open revolt. Okay. There is a reconstruction plan for Iran worth at least $300 billion, built with regional partners and the United States issuing the license to move the money. It's not our money. It's not your money. It's not not American dime will go to this, but every frozen Iranian asset will be unfrozen and made fully spendable, payable to whomever the Iran central bank points to. That doesn't sound good. The Treasury is then starting to issue oil export waivers immediately so Tehran can sell crude right now. And on a schedule, every sanction comes off. Let me say that again. On a schedule, all sanctions come off. The UN, the nuclear watchdog, our own sanctions. We've had these sanctions in place since 1979. Now the nuclear heart of it, because this is where the war was supposedly fought. Iran has to reaffirm it will not build a weapon. Uh-huh. Its stockpile of enriched material doesn't leave the country. What? It will get watered down on site under inspection. Oh, UN inspectors. Uh-huh. And the enrichment, not ended, just to be discussed. Okay. Not happy with any of that. Meanwhile, the status quo holds. Iran keeps its program where it is. We add no new sanctions and no new forces. On the Strait of Hormuz, free passage is guaranteed for 60 days only. And then the future, quote, administration of the Strait gets negotiated with Oman and the Gulf states, which a lot of people are reading as the doors left wide open for Iran to charge tolls down the road. I don't know. That's speculation. Now, the president is saying out loud that Iran gets to keep some of its missiles and some enrichment, walking back the very things the war was started to take out. Okay, so that's the bad side. And there's a lot to be said for the bad side on this one, okay? But hear me out. Now, let me give you the other side of the ledger. Here's the good stuff. None of this is a treaty. This is a MOU, a memo of understanding. That's it. Okay. It's a roadmap and a 60-day clock. Either side can walk at any time. The money and the relief are sequenced against Iran actually doing things. So it's not like we're opening up the bank account. And again, it's not coming from us. This is their money. But we don't release any of that money, and it doesn't go all at once. They have to do things. They have to open the strait. They have to clear the mines. You cleared the mines. We verified you cleared the mines. Okay, here's a little bit more of your money. They have to let the oil and the inspectors flow. The minute they don't get the money. There is a monitoring mechanism. A final deal will have to be locked in by the Security Council. Our forces don't fully leave until 30 days after that final deal. So until then, we're sitting right off their coast and we're ready to go. Trump's message is, if it falls apart, I've got four words. Go back to bombing. That's the deal. That's the memo of understanding. Okay. Now, what do I think about it? Take it for what it's worth. This war started to stop them from bombing people and building missiles. We hoped that it would end in freedom. But we've learned two lessons. This war has taught us two things. Lesson number one, the 12ers are not going anywhere. These are the radicals that believe they can wash the world in blood and bring about the return of the Mahdi. It is crazy. These are the apocalyptic clerics and the generals, the ones whose whole theology runs this country now from beginning to end. We bombed and the moderates did not rise to the top. We killed and they did not. Instead, the IRGC got stronger. Okay. We bombed. We made it possible for it to be weakened. The people did not pour into the streets to finish it. The people that were in power that could have stopped the IRGC did not stop the IRGC. The people who still pray for the end of the world to come so the Mahdi can return, those are the people who hold the country today. And that teaches you something really hard. If your actual goal is to end the regime, not bruise it, but to end it, there is only one model in history that will do that. And it's the one we ran on Germany and Japan in 1945. And that is total defeat. Occupation, dismantle the apparatus, try and hang the leadership, denazify the entire machine, and build it into something that can't do this again by using the Iranian people. Okay? That's the only thing that has worked in the past and the only thing that will work in the future. But that requires two things that we don't have. So before everybody gets all hot and bothered and, oh my gosh, Trump, Trump, Trump, Trump, Trump, Trump, Trump, can we just look at ourselves for a minute? There are two things that we don't have or won't give American troops on the ground. I won't. I don't want American troops on the ground there. I don't want it. So no go zone. And I'm not alone. Everybody on all sides says no troops on the ground. Okay. Two, an Iranian public ready to go and pick up the rubble and build a free country out of it. Don't see it yet. I don't. Without both of those things, you are not going to end the regime. The only thing you can do is postpone it. Lesson two. We only lose wars in the United States that we refuse to fight, or the ones that we get bored of or are too inconvenient for us. That is the ceiling of war. The whole world knows it. That's the real ceiling. That's the one that decided this. What was that one thing that we decided to choose over trying to fix Iran or whatever it is we were going to do? What is the thing that outweighed that? The price of gasoline. Period. I'm not saying that's wrong. I'm not saying that's not a real concern. I'm just telling you the truth. What decided how we fight this war was the price of gasoline. Americans had no tolerance for high price of gas. The American appetite for this fight ran exactly as deep as the number on the sign at the corner gas station. Iran has known that for 40 years. It's the whole reason the Strait of Hormuz exists in their strategy. The world knows it, and Donald Trump knows it better than anybody. He cannot go one step further than the American people will carry him. And the vast majority of the American people are tied directly to the price of gas. The American people, the vast majority, do not see Iran as a problem. They are not willing to look at a long-term solution. They do not, and I'm not judging, I'm just telling you the facts. They do not believe that we have a fight that we should fight with Iran. The majority of people. And the majority of people. And that's how it works when a president who's not a dictator is trying to do something that the people have no stomach for. That's the way it works.

0: 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Stay right here on the Glenn Beck Program.
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0: Well, a comfortable afternoon here. We're in those 70s for the rest of the day. Mix of sun and clouds. Could have some sunshine at times. Winds are going to stay pretty mild, 5 to 10 miles an hour through the overnight hours here. Cool in the 50s for the overnight hours. We'll be warming up to the low 80s on Friday. Sunshine returning there, looking pretty comfortable to start the weekend. With that WAND weather forecast, I'm meteorologist Nick Patrick.
1: ABC News, I'm Brian Clark. One major opinion today from the Supreme Court, where the justices unanimously agreed that a Texas marijuana user is allowed to legally own a gun. That man had brought a suit saying that a law barring illegal drug users from gun ownership violates the Second Amendment. AAA says gas prices have fallen below $4 per gallon, and President Trump admitted Wednesday there were economic considerations in his decision to end the war with Iran. ABC National Security Analyst Mick Mulroy says of the deal,
2: this is a big win for the Iranian regime. They get immediate funding up front. That's going to take away most of the pressure on their regime. They actually haven't agreed to turn over the strait, only to allow it to come to pre-war level. So they have a gain from the war financially and long-term strategically, as this has proven to be a major leverage point for the Iranian regime.
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4: From the WTAX Wild Thrift and Sniff News Center, I'm Dave Dahl. And see severe weather left its mark, ABC's Hannah Batah reports.
5: Parts of Illinois slammed by possible tornadoes. Widespread damage also devastating the village of Blue Mound.
6: We thought the house was caving in on us. Yeah, it was scary.
5: Massive trees crashing down on homes and cars, pieces of wood impaling homes, power lines destroyed, debris scattered everywhere.
4: Menard County, Warren County had heavy storm damage and power outages. Charleston declared a state of emergency. Logan County Board may undo a moratorium on data centers now that the local prison's closing. WAND-TV's LaMaya Starnes reports.
7: Some board members say reversing the moratorium is a bad idea. J. Lance Conahan says the county should put the data center question on the November ballot so voters can weigh in.
8: They should at least trust that their voice is being heard in the ballot. So that was the whole hope in the moratorium. This is wrong. This is totally wrong. This is a sham. I will not be a part of anything of that nature.
7: In Lincoln, LaMaya Starnes, WAND News.
4: A bill for the state to more closely monitor student loans has passed the General Assembly unanimously and awaits the

0: governor's action, Illinoisans hold more than $60 billion in student loan debt.
1: When the student themselves are not able to pay back that, will better reflect and more accurately assess the risks, especially around like federal student loan access and the private loan industry for student loans.
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7: I want to check in with Jason. Jason, before I wrap up the hour where we talk about Iran, I've got a little more to say in hour three on this, too. But what are the insiders saying, and where do you agree or disagree with me?
8: Insiders have a lot of questions, as they should, which I think is very, very healthy.
7: Very healthy.
8: In this. Yeah. I think that and you and I talked about it in the middle of one of the insider segments, that I am not I think it's personally unfair to gauge everything and judge all of this off of a memorandum of understanding. So if it all goes towards exactly how the text is and how we're reading it and reacting to it, then I think there's a lot to be concerned about and be worried about. But I've seen these play out before. And I know that language within these memorandums always look to appease multiple different sides. So a lot of the language will be, it's looked to save face on, let's say, the Iranian side. While we change language and everything turns into legalese that gives the Treasury Department a lot more room to maneuver going forward. So I'll be very interested as these negotiations are kicking off tomorrow for the real peace deal. We have a 60-day ceasefire while they do that work. So your ruthless diplomacy is going to start tomorrow. And that's when I think the actual true meat of this is going to start coming out.
7: Hopefully. I want to say this, too. You know, I'm not hearing anybody say why Donald Trump said, accepted this deal. Did you hear what he said yesterday? Why he took this deal? What he felt the alternative was?
8: Maybe. What'd you hear?
7: Global economic disaster.
8: Yeah. Yeah.
7: Nobody is paying any attention to that. That is the other thing, the third thing, you know. One, you roll the dice, hope you can kill these guys without a denazification kind of thing. It couldn't be done. Two, the American people in gas prices, they're not willing to fight, and rightfully, they do not want boots on the ground in Middle East anymore. They don't want it, so they have no tolerance of that. Third thing is economic disaster. You have Europe, and this is their own fault. They're not paying $5 a gallon of gas. They're paying $10 because there's a $5 a gallon gas tax for the environment and for the green energy. You cannot imagine if we all had $10 a gallon gas. How healthy would our economy be? So you've got all of the Western world ready to collapse with $10 a gallon gasoline. the president has to take that into account as well, because if Europe collapses, who's buying our stuff? We have to sell stuff. We have to be able to sell stuff to the rest of the world. And we do not want them to collapse economically. So because they didn't get involved, because they didn't help for a whole myriad of reasons, you now have that situation. And the president has got to play the cards that are on the table, that are in his hand. And so I don't know. I'm really grumpy today. I don't know why. I'm really grumpy today. And so maybe I'm a little too harsh, but I have no tolerance for people who just want to be right all the time. Look, I wasn't right on this. I told you I thought it would work out really well. I hoped. So I'm not right on this. I don't want to be right. I want to be accurate. And I want to be fair. And I'm so sick and tired of these podcasters, of the people who are in the media, and especially our politicians, who just are not happy no matter what this president does. It doesn't matter. They're just not happy. And they're going to bitch and complain the whole way. It's got to stop. It's got to stop. It's got to stop. Okay. He stops it. What are you stopping it for with this kind of a deal? Are you ever going to be happy? You know, the answer is no. So shut your pie hole. Let people who are actually concerned about things and are willing to work with the cards that we've been dealt, let us figure out the future.

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3: Well, a comfortable afternoon here. We're in those 70s for the rest of the day. Mix of sun and clouds. Could have some sunshine at times. Winds are going to stay pretty mild, 5 to 10 miles an hour through the overnight hours here. Cool in the 50s for the overnight hours. We'll be warming up to the low 80s on Friday. Sunshine returning there. Looking pretty comfortable to start the weekend. With that WAND weather forecast, I'm meteorologist Nick Patrick.
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4: From ABC News, I'm Brian Clark. The Supreme Court decided one of its several major outstanding cases today. Again, it expanded gun rights. ABC's Devin Dwyer covers the court.
5: The Supreme Court's decision was unanimous, ruling that a long-standing federal ban on guns for unlawful users of any controlled substance is unconstitutional, especially as applied to a Texas man who simply consumed marijuana several times a week and was prosecuted.
4: On social media, President Trump says, "You're welcome," as he touts the deal with Iran that ends the war. But the reception in Washington has been mixed. And Democrats like Senate Minority Leader Chuck Schumer say,
6: "When you look at the 14 points that the administration has agreed to, it looks like Iran has won on just about every one of them."
4: Vice President J.D. Vance will speak to reporters at the White House. ABC's Mary Bruce is there with more on details of the agreement that involved the reopening of the Strait of Hormuz and the 60-day window for the sides to negotiate the future of Iran's nuclear program.
7: Under the deal, Iran and the country of Oman will administer the strait, something that was not the case before the war. The waterway will reopen toll-free, but it's unclear if that will hold when the 60 days runs out. In return for reopening the strait, Iran will see immediate financial relief. For the first time in years, the U.S. lifting restrictions, allowing Iran to freely sell oil.
4: parts of the Gulf Coast under high flood risks, says ABC meteorologist Ginger Z.
8: It has been a wreck in New Orleans overnight. So much lightning and tornado warnings. Also, rainfall rates more than a half foot per hour. That is so hard to do. The atmosphere is just pouring. And that's why we see a rare high risk level 4 out of 4 in parts of Mississippi, Alabama, Florida Panhandle today. But a significant flood risk that goes all the way up to Atlanta.
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11: From the WTAX Wild Thrift and Sniff News Center, I'm Dave Dahl. The severe weather outbreak for Springfield, anyway, was not exactly like it was a week ago. Storm reports submitted to the National Weather Service indicated one being spotted again close to Abraham Lincoln Capital Airport. It was not on the ground for long. Most of the storm damage reports Wednesday indicated some trees and power poles down across the area. At least one business in Petersburg appears to have lost its roof. A tree hit a house east of Sherman. In Effingham, here's ABC's Ginger Z.
12: Widespread damage devastating the village of Blue Mound. The powerful twister crushing silos, pieces of wood impaling homes, downing power lines, debris scattered everywhere. The roof of Meridia Elementary School peeled back, exposed classrooms visible from above.
13: Half the school's roof is in my backyard. I'm in shock.
11: Warren County, West Central Illinois, saw damage in downtown Monmouth. State of emergency was reported in Charleston after significant damage there. Two people are under arrest after a shooting in April in the Lake Town neighborhood.
14: The Sangamon County Sheriff's Department says both 19-year-old Darian Stevenson and 20-year-old Christopher DiBello were arrested in the last week on warrants charging each of them with several felony weapons-related offenses. The shooting happened April 24th on Normandy Road near Stevenson Drive. Investigators believe two homes and a car ended up with bullet holes. An investigation led detectives to the two. Both are jailed. Stevenson's next court date is June 25th. DiBello's has yet to be determined. Will Stevenson, WTAX News.
11: 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Cloudy, breezy, and mild, high in the mid-70s. I'm Dave Dahl. Get more news at Capital City.
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knew, and they all decided that their own comfort was worth more than her life, what would you do? 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I read this story and I look at England. 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You don't need another review. You need a revolution. 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
1: Well, comfortable afternoon here. We're in those 70s for the rest of the day. Mix of sun and clouds. Could have some sunshine at times. Winds are going to stay pretty mild, 5 to 10 miles an hour through the overnight hours here. Cool in the 50s for the overnight hours. We'll be warming up to the low 80s on Friday. Sunshine returning there. Looking pretty comfortable to start the weekend. With that WAND weather forecast, I'm meteorologist Nick Patrick.
2: ABC News, I'm Brian Clark. The Supreme Court unanimously ruled today that a law banning gun ownership from any person who uses drugs illegally violates the Second Amendment. ABC's Devin Dwyer covers the court.
3: The decision does set new limits on how the federal government can go after gun owners simply for having a history of drug use, and it was especially welcomed by millions of American cannabis users who have had to disarm or risk up to 15 years behind bars.
2: Vice President J.D. Vance briefing reporters on the memorandum of understanding the U.S. signed with Iran to end the fighting. It's reopened the Strait of Hormuz. The deal has faced criticism from some Republicans and many Democrats. Heavy rain creating dangerous conditions along the Gulf Coast. A flash flood emergency has been issued for Picayune, Mississippi, where 3 to 5 inches of rain have fallen, and another 3 to 6 inches of rain are possible today. This is ABC News.
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3: Well, a comfortable afternoon here. We're in those 70s for the rest of the day. Mix of sun and clouds. Could have some sunshine at times. Winds are going to stay pretty mild, 5 to 10 miles an hour through the overnight hours here. Cool in the 50s for the overnight hours. We'll be warming up to the low 80s on Friday. Sunshine returning there, looking pretty comfortable to start the weekend. With that WAND weather forecast, I'm meteorologist Nick Patrick.
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4: From ABC News, I'm Michelle Franzen. Reaction is mixed following the memo of understanding between the U.S. and Iran signed by both President Trump and Iranian's president. Vice President J.D. Vance at a briefing calling the preliminary agreement an important win for the region.
5: Iran is weakened, their nuclear program destroyed, their economy in desperate straits, and if they change their behavior, big things are going to happen for Iran and for the world. If they don't, no skin off our backs. Either way, we win.
4: Details on Iran's nuclear ambitions still unclear, with talks set to resume Friday. ABC's Mary Bruce has more.
6: As for the issue at the heart of this conflict, Iran reaffirms that it shall not procure or develop nuclear weapons. Reaffirms because it's the same promise Iran made in the first line of the nuclear deal struck with President Obama. But unlike the Obama deal, this agreement with Trump makes no other nuclear commitments, no plan to dispose of its highly enriched uranium. Instead, the agreement is to continue negotiating.
4: Iran calling the memo a victory. The Supreme Court today issued a decision on whether habitual drug users can legally own a firearm. The case centering on a Texas man and marijuana user who was charged with unlawful possession of a gun. ABC's Devin Dwyer with more.
7: The Supreme Court's decision was unanimous, ruling that a long-standing federal ban on guns for unlawful users of any controlled substance is unconstitutional, especially as applied to a Texas man who simply consumed marijuana several times a week and was prosecuted.
4: In Chicago this hour,
8: welcome to the Obama
4: dedication ceremony
8: Center.
4: For the Obama Presidential Center getting underway, joining former President Obama and First Lady Michelle Obama, former Presidents Bill Clinton, George W. Bush, and First Ladies. The center opens to the public tomorrow. And in New York City. Tens of thousands of fans turning out to celebrate. The NBA champions, the New York Knicks, cheering along the ticker tape parade, including the Canyon of Heroes. 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
12: From the WTAX Wild Thrift and Sniff News Center, I'm Dave Dahl. More heavy rain in some parts of Illinois, more storm damage after a couple of rounds of severe weather Wednesday. Here's WTAX's Will Stephenson.
13: Despite a funnel cloud being spotted in Sangamon County at one point, it was nothing like the EF1 tornado that hit the area a week ago. There are reports, especially in other parts of the county, of some damaged power poles and at least one tree hitting a house near Sherman. Meanwhile, Petersburg is a different story. One business there, for example, the Hand of Fate Brewing Company, appears to have lost its roof based on social media photos. Other parts of the state got hit more directly, with a state of emergency declared in Charleston in one side of the state, and in another, building damage in downtown Monmouth and Warren County in west central Illinois. Will Stephenson, WTAX News.
12: He's ready for his close-up. Incoming Superintendent Terrence Jordan told the WTAX Morning News Watch he's excited about following Jennifer Gill, who's retiring.
14: I think I'm prepared to take over. Yeah. I know that this job, you're always learning. So I'm a continuous learner, but I'm prepared. And fortunately, they named me in February, so we've had a lot of time to work close together. Yeah. So I'm excited.
12: Jordan's been in District 186 for more than 20 years and has most recently been Assistant Superintendent of Family, Community, and School Leadership. 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Cloudy, breezy, mild, high in the mid-70s. I'm Dave Dahl. 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
1: I got to take it. Let me tell you about this poll I got from CNN. Here's CNN, play cut three. Here's CNN talking about Democrats and what they found about Democrats in the 4th of July. Listen to this.
2: What does July 4th mean to you? Celebrate America, friends and family time. Among Republicans, what do you see? You see the clear majority say it's a time to celebrate America, 65%. Among Democrats, however, the plurality disagree. Look at that. What do you see? Friends and family time at 42% versus just 24% who say that what it means most to them is to celebrate America. What do they say about the flag? Even on the basic level of flag, look at this. Look at how we have an increasing polarization on this issue. Will display the flag on July 4th, the American flag. Back in July of 2001, look at this, you had 68% of Republicans, 65% of Democrats saying that they would in fact display the flag on July 4th. You come over to this side of the screen, Republicans basically are where they were 25 years ago, right? 64%. But look at that Democratic percentage, absolutely plummeting. Just 27% of Democrats say they will in fact display the flag on July 4th. What about this idea? Are you proud to be an American, extremely or very proud to be an American? Again, look at this divide, a growing divide on this question. Back in January of 2001, 90% of Republicans, 85% of Democrats. This was after a very contentious 2000 election, keep in mind, right? With George W. Bush coming into the White House. You come over to this side of the screen in 2026, look at this. Again, the Democratic percentage absolutely plummets to just 29% of Democrats say they're extremely or very proud to be an American. That Republican percentage, the exact same. 90 and 90. The Democratic percentage, what is that? That's basically a third of the level that it was just 25 years ago.
1: That's shocking. You know what I did with my wife yesterday? My wife and I, we went out. We went to Walmart. We bought... what was it? 350 2-foot flags. And we put them on our fence posts all along the highway, all the way down the highway. If you're driving by our ranch, there's like 300 plus flags that we put out front. And you know what? I got that idea from some other person's ranch down the street. They did it too. And then I saw that going to the airport, somebody's farm, they did it in another town. I'm like, felt good to see that. 25% say they'll fly the American flag on July 4th. What the hell? You don't save a country. You don't have a country if you're not celebrating the day the country was born. Look, you don't have to be proud of Donald Trump. You don't have to be proud of, Joe Biden or whoever else is in office at the time. You don't have to be. That's not the question. You proud to be an American? Damn right I am. Damn right. I am not proud of everything that we've done. I'm not proud of everything we're doing now. I'm not proud of everything that we've done in the past. I think we made some huge mistakes. But you know what? I'm not some teenage girl that is like, oh, I like him because he has muscles. I have a deep relationship with my country. I know the flaws of my country. I got it. But I also know who the character is. I also know who the people are. I urge you, celebrate the 4th of July unlike you've ever celebrated it before. Do not make it about family and hot dogs and fireworks. Pick somebody in the family right now to talk about the meaning of the country. Find somebody in your family that can do that. Study it yourself. Talk about the Declaration. Read the Declaration of Independence. Read the first draft. It'll blow your mind. Read the first draft of the Declaration of Independence. Have your kids talk about something about the country. Learn something new about the country. It's always bothered me that Bruce Springsteen, Born in the USA, an anti-American song, is how we watch fireworks every year. And then we just all go home. Find something in your community that is teaching and celebrating America. I'm going to Washington, D.C. with my family. We're taking the whole family out to Washington, D.C. And I'm just going to sit on a blanket just like everybody else right in the middle.

0: Well, a comfortable afternoon here. We're in those 70s for the rest of the day. Mix of sun and clouds. Could have some sunshine at times. Winds are going to stay pretty mild, 5 to 10 miles an hour through the overnight hours here. Cool in the 50s for the overnight hours. We'll be warming up to the low 80s on Friday. Sunshine returning there. Looking pretty comfortable to start the weekend. With that WAND weather forecast, I'm meteorologist Nick Patrick.
1: ABC News, I'm Michelle Franzen. President Trump in a social media post says the memo of understanding with Iran has oil flowing again and vowed that Iran will never have a nuclear weapon. Vice President J.D. Vance at a briefing pushing back on criticism. Iran gets to sell oil and possibly receive access to billions in frozen funds.
2: You know, I've seen skeptics of the deal. People say the Iranians will never change their behavior. Well, maybe that's true. And if so, they don't get any of the benefits of the bargain. But isn't it worth trying?
1: The Supreme Court today ruling a Texas man who admitted to using marijuana and was charged with unlawful possession of a gun was unconstitutional. Justice Neil Gorsuch, who wrote the opinion, said it's a narrow decision and does not end the government's power to take guns away from drug users. In Chicago this hour, a dedication ceremony underway for the Obama Presidential Center. That center opens to the public tomorrow. And in New York Knicks fans are celebrating the NBA champions with a ticker tape parade, the team's first title in more than 50 years. This is ABC News.
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4: 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I'm Dave Dahl. And see severe weather left its mark, ABC's Hannah Batah reports.
5: Parts of Illinois slammed by possible tornadoes. Widespread damage also devastating the village of Blue Mound.
6: We thought the house was caving in on us. Yeah, it was scary.
5: Massive trees crashing down on homes and cars. Pieces of wood impaling homes. Power lines destroyed. Debris scattered everywhere.
4: Menard County, Warren County had heavy storm damage and power outages. Charleston declared a state of emergency. Logan County Board may undo a moratorium on data centers now that the local prison's closing. WAND-TV's LaMaya Starnes reports.
7: Some board members say reversing the moratorium is a bad idea. J. Lance Conahan says the county should put the data center question on the November ballot so voters can weigh in.
8: They should please trust that their voice is being heard in the ballot box. So that was the whole hope in the moratorium. This is wrong. This is totally wrong. This is a sham. I will not be a part of anything of that nature.
7: In Lincoln, LaMaya Starnes, WAND News.
4: A bill for the state to more closely monitor student loans has passed the General Assembly unanimously and awaits the governor's action. Illinoisans hold more than $60 billion in student loan debt.
9: When the student themselves are not able to pay back that, will better reflect and more accurately assess the risks, especially around like federal student loan access and the private loan industry for student loans.
4: Bill, sponsored by State Representative Margaret Croak, is intended to give the state a clearer picture of how students are doing, what the state can do to help. I'm Dave Dahl on your number one for breaking news in the capital city, News Talk 93.9 and AM 1240 WTAX. 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

0: I'm Dale Loney with Your Money Now. Apple is going to raise prices on some of its products due to the rise in memory chip costs off of the AI boom. In an interview with the Wall Street Journal, CEO Tim Cook said that the price hikes were unavoidable, which also suggests that price pressures are growing across the tech sector. Apple's next product launch, which could show the higher prices, will be in September. The International Energy Agency said yesterday that we could see a supply glut on the world oil markets if the conflict with Iran could continue, but the Secretary General of OPEC disputed that claim today. The IEA report said that supply is expected to surge by 8 million barrels a day, while demand rises only by 2 million a day in 2027. OPEC Secretary General Haitham Al-Gais said sometimes it's best not to make assumptions when not based on facts and figures. Markets have turned higher as they rebound from yesterday's losses. Dow Industrial Average up more than 100 points, NASDAQ up more than 300. That's Your Money Now.
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4: Well, comfortable afternoon here. We're in those 70s for the rest of the day. Mix of sun and clouds. Could have some sunshine at times. Winds are going to stay pretty mild, 5 to 10 miles an hour through the overnight hours here. Cool in the 50s for the overnight hours. We'll be warming up to the low 80s on Friday. Sunshine returning there. Looking pretty comfortable to start the weekend. With that WAND weather forecast, I'm meteorologist Nick Patrick.
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5: From ABC News, I'm Michelle Franzen. The Trump administration defending the memo of understanding between the U.S. and Iran. President Trump vowing that those talks will result in Iran not developing or acquiring a nuclear weapon. The deal also allows for some $300 billion of Iranian funds to be unfrozen if Iran keeps to the deal. Vice President J.D. Vance at a briefing today pushing back on criticism, saying that it gives Iran a chance to rebuild its nuclear program.
6: We're talking about billions and billions of nuclear infrastructure that the United States destroyed. In order for them to rebuild that program, they would have to get a lot of money. And we have them in an economic chokehold right now that we're not going to release until they fundamentally change their behavior.
5: ABC News contributor and former Defense Department official Mick Mulroy says the deal appears to favor Iran right now, especially the reopening of the Strait of Hormuz, where Iran may eventually charge fees for ship passage.
7: This is a totalitarian regime. They spend money on what they want to spend money for. We, I think, rightfully touted that we degraded their ballistic missile capacity and the capacity to manufacture those missiles substantially. They can spend a lot of this money to reconstitute that missile arsenal, and that was considered to be the protector of their nuclear program.
5: The Supreme Court today ruling a Texas man who admitted to using marijuana and was charged with unlawful possession of a gun was unconstitutional. The High Court also says the decision does not limit the government's power to take guns away from drug users. The risk of flooding continuing in Gulf states as Tropical Storm Arthur moves through, and another line of storms in the Midwest leaving a path of destruction in central Illinois. ABC's Ginger Z has more.
8: Widespread damage devastating the village of Blue Mound. The powerful twister crushing silos, pieces of wood impaling homes, downing power lines, debris scattered everywhere. The roof of Meridia Elementary School peeled back, exposed classrooms visible from above.
9: 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I'm in shock.
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12: From the WTAX Wild Thrift and Sniff News Center, I'm Sammy Johnson. Watch out. Car thefts in Springfield are up 27%. WAND-TV's Carly Broncoma reports.
13: Springfield Police Commander Jared Maddox says car thefts are up 27% so far this year.
14: A lot of times the reason for the higher numbers is a lot of times it is juveniles, so they may steal a car, drop that car off, and use it to steal another car. So it might be one offender or a couple offenders, but they may steal several cars in succession on the same night.
13: Maddox says they've made several arrests and believe cases are already dropping, but he still encourages car owners to be vigilant.
14: Leaving things out of sight inside the vehicle is helpful. Leaving keys outside of the vehicle is helpful.
13: Carly Broncoma, WAND News.
12: The changing of the guard in District 186 Superintendent's office is almost complete. And picking up the baton for the second half of Monday's school board meeting meant something to incoming Chief Terrence Jordan.
15: It was very emotional. I've known Superintendent Gill for 20 plus years, and she's poured into me a whole lot. So it was a bittersweet. It was hard to watch her go, but I'm excited for this next chapter in my life.
12: Jordan is an assistant superintendent in the district and succeeds retiring Jennifer Gill. 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The forecast from WAND-TV, cloudy, breezy, and mild today, high in the mid-70s. Mostly clear tonight, low in the mid to upper 50s. I'm Sammy Johnson. 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
21: 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Jamie Markley, David Van Camp, Scott Robbins, thank you very much for being here. A lot to cover today. Some fun, some gruesome stuff. Oh my goodness, I can't believe some of the stuff that's making news.
22: Well, no.
21: Let's start with Trump and the Middle East, David.
23: All right, let's do that. With the Memorandum of Understanding signed, President Trump was asked how much longer we're going to keep our military positioned. around Iran, right? Because we got to make sure that they're following the rules, right?
1: Yes, he said if not, he didn't like it, he was going to drop bombs on their head.
2: On their head.
1: Again. So this is what he said.
20: Question. We haven't thought of it. We're really probably a while. It's a good place to stay. The question was, how long will you leave the military in the Gulf? I would say a little while. See how it all goes. I think it's going to go well, but we'll see.
1: We'll see.
2: Mm-hmm.
1: So, Scott, off air, you were talking about the Iran deal.
2: Yeah.
1: And you're not thrilled with it, but
2: not
1: it's
2: thrilled with it.
1: Possibly saving the midterms.
2: I'm looking at the motivation behind this,
1: mm-hmm.
2: and while it doesn't seem to me, again, based on what I know, and I don't know at all for sure, just what I hear, the dribs and drabs, right?
1: Mm-hmm.
2: I feel like that the underlying deal here is let's make damn sure stock market's doing well, gas prices are coming down, and grocery prices are coming down mm-hmm. before we get to the midterms, and you can take that little weapon away from them.
1: Okay.
2: That they were using. And by the way, that's a very convincing argument. If the economy tanks, it's very hard for people in power to stay that way. And this was a way to stop the bleeding on that end without getting everything you wanted, without getting a lot of the stuff you wanted. But you had to make some kind of deal, politically speaking, to make this work.
1: But before, Trump sure happened to say, hey, this is more important than that right now.
2: Well,
1: we're talking about 47 years of this.
22: James!
1: Yeah, I'm just repeating what you said.
2: What he said, but, you know, again, I mean, I think there's political motivation here.
23: I don't think so.
2: Really?
23: I don't think it's the politics of it. I think it is the practicality of it. In that if you look at global oil supplies, we're heading to a point where there were going to be legitimate shortages, even in the United States, especially because California, they've kneecapped their own refining capability, so they rely on a whole lot of imported oil, much of which comes through the Strait of Hormuz.
1: Mm-hmm.
23: And all over the place, you're looking at a potential supply shock, which would be absolutely devastating. And I think, you know, the Trumpster looked at that and said, okay, we got to get something done so we can get stuff moving through the Strait of Hormuz. My biggest frustration isn't what this memorandum of understanding is. It was sort of like we let them delay for, 2 months or whatever under the ceasefire that was barely even a ceasefire when we had them on the ropes.
1: And we were supposed to be opening the Strait of Hormuz and overseeing it. And then we had the power to do that.
2: Well, I think when we're close to the same page, maybe just looking at it slightly differently, because your practicality also converts to politics.
1: Sure.
2: And so I think there's a hell of a lot of pressure to get something done.
1: But from people on the inside, they were saying, well, and the problem was Iran controlled the Strait of Hormuz. But for me, and I'm just a regular jamoke, I'm like, well, hold on a second. We said we could control that if we had to. Did we just lose our will to want to do that?
23: That's what it seems like, yeah.
1: Hmm.
2: I think another thing this did was it showed that Iran knows where the choke point is. They know it's the strait, and they can do it again.
1: Yes, but that's what is so confusing.
2: I thought we
1: could overtake that.
2: I don't know. I must be underestimating that. I don't know. I thought so, too, though. I thought, well, we just go in and take it over, right?
1: Yeah.
2: And we got the firepower. We got the military, you know.
1: Well, there was Karg Island. There was,
2: you know, these other things.
1: Or is this all just for the midterms, and then the bombing goes back in late November?
2: Could happen.
23: Could be.
2: Yep.
1: Like, just play this out for now, and there's plans that are going to happen months down the road. Who knows?
2: I don't know either. I don't know either.
1: I mentioned, you know, some disturbing news out there. This story out of the UK with the gang, the rape gangs. It is insane.
2: Oh, God. I read this story. Oh, my gosh.
1: A minimum of 250,000 children have been trafficked around the United Kingdom from as early as the 1950s, and it got worse by the decade.
2: Jeez.
1: If you've heard this, and you've heard the different rumblings of young girls getting raped in the UK and everyone turning a blind eye.
23: Yeah.
1: Well, David, you and I were listening to this report earlier with this woman, Sammy Woodhouse, who was a victim and is also an advocate for survivors, telling the story that they've done this whole piece of research to get out to people because there are so many people that don't believe it, because politicians in the UK have said, oh, it's just a conspiracy theory for years and years and years. And here's part of what she said.
0: Well, something else that's different with this report is that we put a very clear focus on the race and religion factor. Now, there has been other reports published, but, you know, they always seem to shy away a little bit more than what we've done. And, you know, we wanted to just be honest. We wanted to be bold. But what the evidence did show is that majority of the victims were white females and majority of the perpetrators were Pakistani Muslims. Men.
1: So, yes, it's Pakistani Muslim men for the most part with these young white girls. I mean, some were saying as young as 11.
2: Oh,
1: well, as young as younger than that, even. Mm. And sometimes sold. And then you're like, okay, well, why in the world wasn't something done about it? And then she explains, well, police and politicians were involved.
0: Yeah, what else we discovered is just how badly failed that children were. There was cop nights held, and what that meant was that the police officers would take it in turns to rape the children and then hand them back to their perpetrators.
1: All right, time out there. Whoa.
2: Unbelievable.
1: Had you ever heard that before?
2: Nope.
23: Man. I've heard the turning of a blind eye, and part of that, especially in recent decades, has been more on the basically this impulse to not come across as xenophobic or Islamophobic or whatever.
1: Right, which is sad and weak. But the fact that the cops were raping these girls too and then giving them back? Mm. Oh my gosh. She goes on.
0: It also shows that this wasn't just about the police and social care. It was about NHS, about education. You know, it's every single service failed the children of the United Kingdom. Absolutely horrific. So this is only stage two of our inquiry. There is stage three coming, so Rupert will be naming the professionals and rapists involved in Parliament, and then we will be starting private prosecution. So there's lots more work to do.
2: Wow. But I hope she's got protection constantly.
23: That's Rupert Lowe that she mentioned, a member of Parliament, who the Independent now describes as the most dangerous man you've never heard of.
2: Yeah.
1: And why is he dangerous? Because he's naming names?
23: Yes, because he's saying that, because he's also calling for an end to most asylum cases, deportation of criminal illegal aliens.
1: Yes.
23: And apparently that's dangerous.
2: Well, they had members of Parliament yesterday all chanting, you know, to get him, send him back. I mean, they've had enough. I mean, it's they're up to their eyeballs in this now.
1: Well, like you said off air earlier, isn't it more dangerous having your girls raped?
23: Well, yeah.
1: By a gang where it's all coordinated?
2: Mm-hmm.
1: That's insanity.
2: Yeah.
23: Yeah.
1: And it goes way deeper than that. We'll get into it later on.
2: Golly.
1: The amount of people involved. And, dude, you think about, you know, talk in this country, whenever you've brought up child sex trafficking that goes on, people won't believe you.
2: No.
1: Because the powers that be have been pushing out the narrative that it's just a conspiracy, bunch of right-wing people. It's not it's not really happening.
2: Well, they need that to be true to accomplish their goal.
1: It.
2: Yeah. They need that to be true.
1: Unbelievable.
2: It's not,
1: man.
2: But they want it to be true.
1: Wow. And you have a clip here, David. Who is this activist?
23: Well, he's kind of big on the online debate stage. Mohammed Hegab, he's an Islamic activist in the UK, and now this is making the rounds because they say, you know, the reason why it's important to be talking about the culture of the people running most of these rape gangs is because where they come from, it's not as taboo as it is here. And he defends that.
1: Oh, okay. This ought to be good.
3: We would say that, well, if you were to be intimate with a 14-year-old or, you know, 13-year-old who's got huge hips and huge breasts and huge body, I mean, quite frankly, we would say, it's not going to have the same effect medically. I mean, no one can make the argument. But in these countries where we live in now, one is legal and one is illegal. So, for in other words, you can't marry a 100-year-old woman, but you can marry that girl that's, you know, so you're a pedophile if you go for the girl that's got the hips. And once again, pedophilia is very relative.
1: Whoa!
2: Pedophilia is relative?
1: Yeah.
23: Yeah.
2: based on the size of the hips?
23: According to this guy, that's his argument, not mine.
1: 13 or 14, you know, hips don't lie, so it's all fair game. According to Muhammad.
23: Yes.
1: Really? Yeah.
2: All right.
1: But don't be judging.
2: I've had enough.
1: Don't judge. Yeah. Uh-huh. Don't be Islamophobic.
2: Right.
1: Don't be xenophobic,
2: don't
1: Scott.
2: Don't even question it.
1: No. Okay? No, there are bad ideas. Period.
2: Imagine, though, being protected to the point where you can say something like that.
1: Oh, yeah.
2: You just can say it.
1: You can say it.
2: Without, without repercussion.
1: If you're going to have, like, the long conversation to talk about, hey, remember when, you know, you had 14-year-olds getting married. There was Elvis, Priscilla Presley. I get it. That is part of a conversation. But there are rules and norms. And do you want that in your country?
2: No, of course not.
1: Then you can't be afraid to speak up about it. I mean, you're a coward if you don't. Oh, I don't want to be Islamophobic.
2: But if they've got breasts and hips, it's perfectly okay.
1: Yeah.
2: If not, well, you got to wait.
1: Right.
2: That's frowned upon.
1: Exactly.
2: Good Lord.
1: Oh, yeah.
2: Where are we?
1: I know. Yeah. We'll get into more of that, too. Oh. We haven't had a chance to talk about the Iranian regime is going to be whipping this female singer because she posted a video online with her singing without her hijab.
23: Uh-oh.
1: Oh, yeah. She's going to get 70 lashes for that.
23: Golly.
2: Yeah, these are the people we're negotiating with.
1: Mm-hmm.
2: Very reasonable folks.
1: Yeah.
2: Mm-hmm.
1: But don't be judging different cultures.
2: Well, I think I can judge.
1: Yeah.
2: Yeah, I'm pretty sure I can.
1: Yes. Yeah. Okay. And then, oh my goodness, you got an update about bathhouses in Minnesota?
23: Yeah, a bunch of the alphabet.
1: What an opening segment this is.
23: The alphabet mafia in Minneapolis is wanting to legalize bathhouses because that's the only place where apparently they can shine. All right. Well, this was one of the people who came to advocate for they, them, theirs, person, place, or things stance.
1: Got it.
4: The ways our love should not be termed on legislation by other people telling us what is right and what is wrong for our communities. Because our communities, historically, we bury our dead in the morning, we protest during the day, and we dance all night. We dance because that is what keeps us alive. We fight for that dance, and I just want to say that
1: thank you.
4: We want to dance in the sunlight, too.
6: Thank you.
4: Thank you.
23: They're not talking about dancing there,
2: I didn't even know what
23: fella.
2: That was. Is that Footloose Part 2?
1: They're not allowed to dance in the sunlight? Is that what it is?
23: Apparently, we have very drastically different definitions of the term dance.
1: I guess. Are they like gay vampires? Like the light is... What's going on?
2: Dancing in the
1: I don't understand.
2: House. Yep.
1: Okay.
2: Wow.
1: Oh,
2: my God.
1: Okay.
2: What an opening segment.
1: Yeah, was something. Yeah.
7: Finding great candidates to hire can be like, well, trying to find a needle in a haystack. 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

0: The Markley, Van Camp, and Robbins Show. Jamie Markley, David Van Camp, Scott Robbins. And now, the five stories we're watching today.
1: Number five. One of the ringleaders of the UFC White House terror plot is a Mexican illegal alien who was granted DACA by the Obama administration. Yeah, DHS says that Abraham Hermosillo Alvarez overstayed a visitor visa and then got DACA in 2014. All right. There you go.
0: Okay.
1: They're the best of us, you know, illegal immigrants, dreamers. They're the backbone of America.
0: Yeah. Thanks.
2: What's up?
0: Thanks, Obama.
1: Number four, the Supreme Court has unanimously sided with a guy in Texas who says it's not a crime for marijuana users to have guns. The so-called, you know, what became known as the Hunter Biden law.
0: Oh, right.
1: They're like, this guy has a point. Just because he smoked weed occasionally doesn't mean he's guilty of a crime. It's amazing.
0: Makes sense. Now your song's finally going to get popular. Didn't you write that song? Guns and Weed?
1: Guns and Grass, sir.
0: That's what it was called, yes.
1: Awesome.
3: Guns and Grass?
1: Yeah.
3: Seriously.
1: No, that's classic.
0: No, we just made that up.
3: Oh.
0: See how gullible you are?
3: I just thought, well, he was in a band and they were smoking a lot of weed, maybe, and shooting guns.
1: Number three, some minority-owned and local subcontractors who helped build the Obama Presidential Center say they're owed millions and face financial ruin as the campus prepares to open on Juneteenth. The African American Contractors Association President Omar Sharif told Fox News, "What sense is celebrating Juneteenth if our black contractors aren't getting their money?" Uh-oh.
0: Here we go.
1: Yep. Number two, J.D. Vance announced that 12.5 million barrels of oil went through the Strait of Hormuz since last night. That's the most since the beginning of the Iran war. It's a little more than half of the usual daily average. And number one, President Trump posting on Truth Social, "Oil is flowing. Iran can never have a nuclear weapon. The world will be safe. The stock markets are roaring. Jobs are at records. Prices are dropping. Affordability!" In parentheses, "Our country is strong, safe, and respected like never before. You're welcome, President DJT." 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
0: Okay. So, with the whole deal, though, there are plenty of conservatives not all that happy
1: with
0: the Iran deal.
1: It just feels like more delay.
0: Yeah. There is a hard sell going on, though.
1: Mm-hmm.
0: No doubt about that. So, you just mentioned Father's Day, Chef IQ Sense. It's one of those questions they put to people online. Dads, what do you really want more than anything else for Father's Day? There are a bunch of different answers.
1: To be left alone.
0: That was one of them.
3: You got little kids, yeah.
0: Yes, I love my family, but yeah, it'd be great if I could just have a day. And then other people are like, to be able to spend time with my family. They also said, not be expected to go out to a meal with my in-laws. Wow.
3: Yeah.
0: This is the Markley, Van Camp, and Robbins Show.
3: I like always like the written things my daughter sends me. If it's a
0: somebody mentioned that. Yeah.
3: Yeah.
0: Handwritten.
3: Handwritten.
0: Yes.
3: Yeah, those are nice. I mean, you know, that's
0: this could have been you, Scott. Go to a baseball game, eat some hot dogs, enjoy time with my kids away from screens.
3: Yeah, that's nice.
0: Yeah. Another one, a great at-home breakfast, something that's easily within the repertoire, but not an everyday item.
1: Hmm.
0: Well, it'd be like maybe French toast or something like that.
3: Yes, yeah.
1: Pancakes, French toast.
3: I'm for that.
1: Omelet.
0: And then another dude just said a sword.
3: Like, I'd take a sword.
0: Yeah. I'd take one too. Yeah, that sounds pretty good. Okay. David has a clip from Adam Schiff. That ought to be fun. Be talking to some UFC. And what's your story? All coming up.

0: Well, a comfortable afternoon here. We're in those 70s for the rest of the day. Mix of sun and clouds. Could have some sunshine at times. Winds are going to stay pretty mild, 5 to 10 miles an hour through the overnight hours here. Cool in the 50s for the overnight hours. We'll be warming up to the low 80s on Friday. Sunshine returning there. Looking pretty comfortable to start the weekend. With that WAND weather forecast, I'm meteorologist Nick Patrick.
1: ABC News, I'm Michelle Franzen. The Trump administration defending the memo of understanding signed between the U.S. and Iran.
2: Pushing back against critics of the deal, whom he cast as wanting the war to continue, the vice president said he didn't know if Iran can be trusted to change its behavior.
3: But isn't it worth trying?
2: The memorandum of understanding has the U.S. waiving sanctions and dropping its blockade to allow Iran to immediately sell its oil. Still, J.D. Vance insists the U.S. has Iran in an economic chokehold. While Iran's broader malign activities are not specifically mentioned in the MOU, Vance indicated the U.S. might strike Iran again if it begins funding terrorism. Stephen Portnoy, ABC News, the White House.
1: Gulf Coast states still under the threat of flooding from Tropical Storm Arthur. It's delivered up to a half a foot of rain per hour in some areas. In England, police say a three-year-old boy was thrown into a zoo crocodile enclosure at a wildlife park about an hour outside London. Police say a man has been arrested. The boy rushed to the hospital with serious injuries. This is ABC News.
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5: From the WTAX Wild Thrift and Sniff News Center, I'm Sammy Johnson. Springfield police believe teenagers are at least part of the problem for a 27% increase in car thefts. WAND-TV's Carly Bronkma reports.
6: Springfield Police Commander Jared Maddox says car thefts are up 27% so far this year.
7: A lot of times the reason for the higher numbers is it is juveniles, so they may steal a car, drop that car off, and use it to steal another car. So it might be one offender or a couple offenders, but they may steal several cars in succession on the same night.
6: Maddox says they've made several arrests and believe cases are already dropping, but he still encourages car owners to be vigilant.
7: Leaving things out of sight inside the vehicle is helpful. Leaving keys outside of the vehicle is helpful.
6: Carly Bronkma, WAND News.
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8: Denton Merritt Dykus Insurance Agency, which has been around since 1960, was just acquired by Troxel, of course, the largest insurance company in town. So Denton Merritt Dykus has an office over in the 2800 block of South 6th Street. And so Dave Merritt is going to remain at that location for a little bit to sort of wrap things up with their operations. And John Merritt is coming over to Troxel as an agent.
5: Troxel has opened an office in Decatur and has acquired the land of Lincoln Credit Union building next to its office on South Grant. I'm Sammy Johnson on your number one for breaking news in the capital city. 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
10: The Markley, Van Camp, and Robin Show. I'm Jamie Markley, the Gen Xer. The Millennial, David Van Camp. The Sexy Boomer.
11: Yeah, man.
10: Scott Robbins.
11: That's right.
10: I'll just save it for what's your story, I guess. What we were just talking about off air. It was disturbing to me.
3: In
10: a way, it's so strange. I've never heard a grown man so excited about bobbleheads. But anyway,
3: that's right.
10: David, Adam Schiff wants Elon Musk's money.
11: I guess so, man. So Adam Schiff, of course, we know Elon Musk became, at least on paper, the world's first trillionaire.

0: And for some reason, Democrats are like framing this as a he stole it from you kind of narrative, this class warfare narrative. And so he put out this video talking about all the things he wants to do with Elon Musk's money.
1: Okay, here we go.
2: What would $1 trillion pay for? Well, $1 trillion, if we decided to distribute that equally among American households, your household would get $7,500. Every household in America could get $7,500 from that $1 trillion.
1: Yeah, you said it twice. We get it, $7,500. And most people would blow it on something stupid.
0: Yeah.
1: So what? Next.
2: It would also pay for the complete four-year college education of 7.7 million American students. So you can take all the tuition, all the room and board, all the costs of all of that.
1: No, it should already be lower. They're gouging people.
0: Yes.
1: It's a freaking scam, Adam. Anyway, go ahead.
2: For 7.5 million students and pay for it by the wealth of our first trillionaire.
1: Yeah.
2: Costs a lot to raise kids in America. Well, you can take 4.3 million kids and raise them from birth until 18, pay for everything they need during those 18 years.
1: But he's bad and evil and like Hitler.
0: Right.
3: They hate success.
0: It is true.
3: They want to punish it all the time.
1: Well, not only that, just look at that clown state of California.
0: Yeah.
3: Yeah.
1: He could say something about how much he could help the homeless, because the more money you give to it, the worse it gets.
0: Yeah.
3: 327 people could have their homes rebuilt in L.A. in 20 years.
1: Maybe.
3: Yeah.
1: Maybe. No, they waste money on crap all the time. We're talking about billions of dollars on the homeless, and it gets worse and worse and worse.
3: This kind of crap's been going on forever.
1: Dude,
3: we could
1: whole money. Play from that party, you are a victim.
0: Yes.
3: Yeah.
1: And we're going to make it right.
3: And we're going to take from this guy who doesn't deserve it.
1: And the thing is, even if you are a victim, psychologically, if you think of yourself as a victim, you're worse off.
0: Mm-hmm.
1: I know that's easier said than done if you're not a victim. I get that. But if you look at a victim of anything, if they end up having the attitude of, yeah, this happened, it was awful, but it's not going to define who I am, and I'm going to go through life not thinking about it and having it define me, you're better off than someone constantly telling him, well, you're a victim.
3: Yeah. Well, it's almost too like Elon Musk has got all this money, just shoves it under his bed.
1: Right.
3: You know, I mean, he's employed how many thousands of people? who are making a living on his inventions, things he came up with.
1: Sure.
3: You know, I mean,
1: not to mention the amount of women he's impregnated, and he's got kids to pay for.
3: I can't even imagine his child support. Oh, my God.
0: Well, dude, and also, again, it just bears repeating over and over again. There's a lot of people from, like, custodians to lunch workers to lunchroom workers to welders who are millionaires right now because of Elon Musk's companies.
1: I love that you bring that up. That's a great point. It's true. What's Adam Schiff done?
0: Yes. Yeah. How many millionaires has he created outside of himself?
3: None. They don't create anything.
1: No. No. And him being a whole part of that.
3: Terrible people.
1: Russia hoax. He should be in jail.
0: For sure.
1: Really should. Okay. You have a flashback for us, David.
0: Yes, I do. Well, we were talking about this a little bit yesterday, that just 27% of Democrats want to display the flag on July 4th.
1: Right.
0: Just 29% of Democrats say they're extremely or very proud to be an American. Well, Western Lensman on X, he put out a fun flashback from MSNBC's coverage of the Democrats' convention in 2024. Stephanie Ruhle was out there saying Democrats had reclaimed the flag because people had flags at the convention.
1: Reclaimed it.
0: Yes.
1: Okay. Roll it.
4: They have reclaimed patriotism, right? Wes Moore has been trying to do this and talking about it since he started running for governor of Maryland 2 years ago. But think about the amount of flags and stars and stripes we've seen over the last few days. If the volume was down on your TV and you were squinting, you might think you were watching the RNC. And this is so rattling for Donald Trump.
0: No, it's not rattling at all. But the funny thing is also the casual admission that, yeah, Democrats generally hate America. You would think that Republicans were putting on this mission.
1: I mean, obviously, Republicans love America. And they have the flag and all of that, but we're taking it back.
0: Right. Just like we have those camo hats that say Harris Walls.
1: Yes.
0: These rednecks will love it.
1: Because, obviously, Tim Walz is a man's man.
3: As he skips across the stage. Yes.
1: With the jazz hands.
3: Yeah, sashaying.
1: Mm-hmm. Oh, that's fantastic.
0: That's what they do at West Point on the graduation day. They don't walk across the stage. They prance across the stage.
1: Yes.
3: Yeah.
1: And that's the way they wave to their adoring family. Yay! Do this whole thing.
0: That's actually part of Hell Week for Navy SEAL training.
1: Exactly.
0: You got to get the prance right. That's actually the hardest part of the training.
1: And then every SEAL, once they become the SEAL, how do they celebrate?
0: Yes.
1: Yep, real man's man, old Tim Walz. All right, it's that time. Do it a couple of times a day. Go around the table. It may not be the biggest story out there, but it caught your attention. David, today, what's your story?
0: UFC fighter John O'Malley talks about his brief conversation with Donald Trump after his KO at the White House. This was on the, I'm not familiar with this individual, Ariel Helwani show.
1: Sure. Nailed it.
0: Yeah.
5: I said, I'm trying to recall. I'm like, that, I think that's what I said.
6: Do you remember what he said in reply?
5: He said, you should get the bonus.
1: UFC.
3: I knocked out a Canadian.
1: That's hilarious.
0: Yeah.
1: Yeah. That was a spectacle. It was highly entertaining. I really enjoyed it.
3: And I'm not a big UFC guy. I didn't know much about UFC, but.
1: Yeah.
3: Fun to watch. It was very entertaining.
1: Oh, yeah.
3: And it beat the Bette Midler concert. Down the street.
1: The Bette Midler concert.
0: You didn't hear any about that?
1: I did not.
3: Oh, you didn't hear that?
0: Holy crap, dude.
3: Oh, dude.
0: All right. I
1: was out of the cycle for a couple days. Oh. Yeah, do it.
3: Oh, gosh.
1: What happened?
3: Down the street from the UFC fight, they were holding this geriatric rally against Trump with De Niro.
1: I saw something.
3: Bette Midler and
1: she sang.
3: Yeah. Yes.
1: Oh golly, that's embarrassing.
3: You got that, David?
0: Now. I'm trying to find it now. Okay. I can't. Where is it? Come on!
3: I always forget you were gone those 2 days. Yeah. Holy smokes, Daddy-O. Some kind of weird anti-fascist song. I mean,
1: My gosh.
3: Yeah, it was Jane Fonda was there.
0: Okay. Here we go. Yeah, here's Bette Midler singing.
1: Okay.
0: It's incredible, dude.
1: All right.
7: Oh, you fascists bound to lose. You're bound to lose. You fascists bound to lose. Hey there, all you fascists. Let me put you straight. When come for the rest of us, we'll fight you at the gate and you will lose. You fascists bound to lose.
1: Okay. Just a message. For any older women that feel like your husbands still have a really healthy sex drive, like healthier than you'd like, maybe they're wanting it more than you ever wanted. Just play that for 5 minutes and that will cool him down.
0: Or
1: he won't want anything for at least 48 hours.
0: Or one of the other songs from that jamboree.

0: Not this time. No one is getting.
1: Who is that?
2: I have no idea who that person was.
3: But it sounds like Yoko chirping in the background.
2: It's like, UFC fight at the White House with an awesome flyover and all of that. Or
3: we get there
0: together or never get there.
2: Oh, whoa. It's not close.
1: That's like DEI to music. Like, we got to include everybody. You can't sing, we don't care.
3: Old folk songs they've revived.
4: Oh, my God.
3: Redone.
2: That's all resurrected.
1: Do they understand what a real fascist is?
3: No.
1: They just keep throwing it out there.
3: No, they don't.
4: Dopes.
3: Wow.
1: All right, Scotty, what do you got for your story?
3: Wild University of California system policy that allegedly punished students for not using another woman's or person's profound pronouns has gotten the school into legal trouble, courtesy of a lawsuit that was filed by a conservative watchdog. University of California's sexual violence and harassment policy impinges on free speech rights, according to the complaint filed by the Defending Education and obtained by the California Post. One section of the policy lists derogatory slurs related to sexual orientation as an example of harassment. A person simply laughing at someone for acting a certain way would violate the policy. If added, verbal speech like that is largely protected, they said. The policy also lists intentional or repeated use of name or pronoun inconsistent with the individual's gender identity. An example of harassment. You can get kicked out of school for this.
2: Wow. So, if somebody shows up and they, I don't know, identify as a horse and they want to explain how to speak like a horse, you're not allowed to laugh at them?
3: No.
2: This is another clip that we had earlier this week.
5: You heard you speak English, German, and nay.
6: Yes.
5: Can you teach us some nay?
6: Yes, what would you like to say?
7: I'd like to say, hello, my name is Annie.
5: Yeah.
6: Okay. Yeah.
5: Come on.
7: I don't know how to...
1: Oh, gosh!
2: That's a woman who identifies as a horse.
3: The horse.
2: Speaking horse language, which she calls nay.
3: Yeah, with the horse head on.
2: So at that university, you're not allowed to laugh at that, apparently.
3: No, you
1: Holy
3: can't.
1: Cow! Man, the... You miss a day, you miss a lot on this show.
3: Yeah.
1: I never want to take any vacation time.
3: Wow, that was a fantastic.
1: That's incredible.
3: That is incredible.
1: I have a story that I will get to. I'll maybe use it for my story later on. That this person is telling parents, hey, man, there are way more furries than you can imagine, and they're probably in your kid's school.
3: Oh, God.
1: Oh, yeah. I had mentioned the bobblehead thing with Scott. It's not even really a story. You off air were talking about when you're going to Kansas City this year, which is your yearly summer vacation with a couple of buddies. You've been doing this for years and years and years, like over 30 years.
3: Decades, yes.
1: Maybe more. How excited you were that they're giving away a bobblehead three nights in a row.
3: Yeah, three nights in a row when we're there. That's never happened before. That's a record. It's Bobby Witt Jr. all three nights in different uniforms and hats and stuff. It's going to be fantastic.
1: Yes. I don't think I could match your excitement the way you were off air, because I know there are collectors and people collect bobbleheads and they go for some money. But you were like, dude, this is whatever. And then it's bleeping A. You, dude, it never happened before. Three bobbleheads, three nights in a row.
3: Yeah.
1: And I'm like, yes. And blah, blah, blah, blah, blah. And I'm like, holy cow.
3: Yeah, very exciting.
1: You're a grown man.
3: Yeah, I know. A grown man.
1: There's and part of me that
3: suspended
1: is
3: state of adolescence. Yes.
1: Excited for you, and at the same time,
3: yes.
1: I'm like, what happened to that dude I met like 35 years ago?
3: Oh.
1: The dog.
3: When you see those Bobby Witt Jr. bobbleheads, you'll be green with envy.
1: We all have our things, don't we?
3: We do.
1: We all have
2: teach
1: our things.
2: Us how to speak horse.
3: Oh, my God. With a horse's head.
1: Oh my goodness.
3: And I'm weird.
1: Yeah, no kidding.
2: Golly.
1: Okay. Who drove e-bikes through a Walmart? Nimrod's the news and much more straight ahead.

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6: I'm Jeff Nally on the Cromwell Ag Radio Network. At the Chicago Board of Trade today, we are looking at a negative market. Corn futures are 5 and 5 cents to 7 cents a bushel down. The soybean trade is between 7 and 9 cents a bushel lower. The wheat market between 2 cents and 10 cents a bushel down. This market is looking at a 60-day window, perhaps, where oil is going to flow more freely, fertilizer supplies more freely, and it'll take longer than 60 days to get this thing anywhere near back to normal. But at least it looks as though instead of an escalation, there may be some resolution. Soybean oil prices continue to fall, $1.60 to over $2 lower. Soybean meal also down between $2.90 and $4.20. Rice futures are higher and cotton futures are lower. Live cattle trading today in the October off 85 cents at 241. October feeders down 62 cents higher, 363.47. October lean hogs down 32 cents at 80.95. July corn down 4 3/4, 416 1/4. The September down 5 1/2 at 424 a bushel. July soybeans down 8 1/4 at 1123 3/4. November 1142 1/2, down 6 3/4. The September wheat market is off a dime at 611 1/4 a bushel. I'm Jeff Nally.
7: 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Summertime means warm weather and outdoor fun. It also means severe weather. 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
2: The Markley Van Camp and Robin Show. 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Needles, they kind of freak me out. 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You know, that one actress. Oh, my gosh. You don't want to be going through that.
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1: News update, David Van Camp.
2: Illinois Democrats at it again, trying to just run everybody out of the state. They really, really want to do that. It's like they're playing for draft picks. They've got a proposed social media tax. So, for example, every platform this is put together, Gmail would pay about $24 million a year in this social media tax. Strava, which is that the biking app or the running app? I can't remember. I think that's the biking app.
1: Okay.
2: They'd pay about $312,000 a year. Goodreads, $312,000 a year. TripAdvisor, $47 million a year under this particular proposed tax on social media.
1: So don't cut spending. Just gouge more people to leave.
2: Yes.
1: Great idea, JB. Love that.
0: All right. Terrible.
1: Gotta get to Nimrod.
3: When the going gets tough.
4: Damn it, this is too hard.
3: The dumb get dumber.
1: How about a fat tax, JB?
0: It's Nimrod's. Every pound you're overweight, on the market, you pay $1,000.
4: I love the poorly educated.
1: All right. Nimrod's in the news. It's happening again. This time, Southern California. Teens on the e-bikes. Right through Walmart. This dude named Vince, he's about ready to take somebody out. Says his daughter, who has autism, totally startled, almost took out his daughter and his wife.
0: Oh, boy.
1: And he's in a scooter. He is disabled. So there are some people talking about, okay, e-bike. How about Walmart, $100 gift card, and knock one of these sons of guns off of one of those?
2: Yeah, I like that. Bouncy.
0: I'm good with that.
1: Yeah. All right. And that's Nimrod's in the news.

0: Ah, summer. 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

0: Well, a comfortable afternoon here. We're in those 70s for the rest of the day. Mix of sun and clouds. Could have some sunshine at times. Winds are going to stay pretty mild, 5 to 10 miles an hour through the overnight hours here. Cool in the 50s for the overnight hours. We'll be warming up to the low 80s on Friday. Sunshine returning there. Looking pretty comfortable to start the weekend. With that WAND weather forecast, I'm meteorologist Nick Patrick.
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2: From ABC News, I'm Michelle Franzen. Reaction mixed over the memo of understanding signed by President Trump and Iran's president. Vice President J.D. Vance today fielding questions about the terms.
3: Critics of the deal say Iran has demonstrated its ability to force concessions from the U.S. by putting the global economy in a vice. But Vice President Vance describes the agreement as a win-win.
4: Their military and their nuclear program is still destroyed.
3: Vance told reporters here that Iran will only derive financial benefits from the deal if it abandons its nuclear ambitions and stops funding terrorism. But the deal already has the U.S. lifting its blockade and sanctions, allowing Iran to sell its oil. Still, Vance insists,
4: we have them in an economic chokehold right now that we're not going to release until they fundamentally change their behavior.
3: Stephen Portnoy, ABC News, the White House.
2: The Supreme Court today issuing a decision on whether habitual drug users can legally own a firearm. The case centered on a Texas man and marijuana user who was charged with unlawful possession of a gun. Here's ABC's Devin Dwyer.
5: The Supreme Court's decision was unanimous, ruling that a long-standing federal ban on guns for unlawful users of any controlled substance is unconstitutional, especially as applied to a Texas man who simply consumed marijuana several times a week and was prosecuted.
2: The dedication ceremony for the Obama Presidential Center taking place on the south side of Chicago this hour. Jennifer Hudson, among the many performers, joining former President Obama and former First Lady Michelle Obama, former Presidents Joe Biden, Bill Clinton, George W. Bush, and First Ladies, First Lady Michelle Obama, addressing the crowd and honoring her husband's life, and she says political legacy.
6: You were unflappable at every turn, always focused, always calm, always looking at the long view.
2: The center opens to the public tomorrow. 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
11: 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Wednesday's severe weather left its mark. ABC's Hannah Bata reports.
13: Parts of Illinois slammed by possible tornadoes. Widespread damage also devastating the village of Blue Mound.
14: We thought the house was caving in on us. Yeah, it was scary.
13: Massive trees crashing down on homes and cars, pieces of wood impaling homes, power lines destroyed, debris scattered everywhere.
11: Menard County and Warren County had heavy storm damage and power outages. Charleston declared a state of emergency. 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The forecast from WAND-TV. Today, cloudy, breezy, and mild, high in the mid-70s. Mostly clear tonight, low in the mid to upper 50s. Mostly sunny tomorrow, high in the low 80s. I'm Sammy Johnson on your number one for breaking news in the capital city. 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
22: 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Jamie Barkley, David Van Camp, and Scott Robbins. All right. This is troubling people.
23: Yeah.
22: What Trump said about Iran and missiles.
23: Yeah, he says, well, we're not going to force Iran to give up on its missile program.
22: What?
23: Yeah.
22: Okay.
24: And support. I mean, they have to have some because other people have some. You got to have some. Somebody said, you shouldn't give them one. And I have guys, I like some of these guys. But I don't think they're smart. Sir, you shouldn't let them have any missile. I said, well, what am I going to do? Am I going to let Saudi Arabia have missiles, but they can't have them? Yes, sir. It doesn't work that way, you know? It doesn't work that way. And missiles aren't the problem. Missiles are, they hurt a little location, but they don't blow up the planet.
22: Oh, boy.
23: Like, I get where he's coming from. Like, okay, that's not the focus of what they're trying to do. But yeah, when he's like, well, you know, a lot of people have missiles. It's just the wording of that. I get why people are a little bit miffed about that.
22: Well, those missiles have killed people.
23: Yeah, they have.
22: And that's the thing. I saw someone talking about, well, I guess Tucker Carlson's whole theory has gone, you know, down the tubes now.
23: Oh, yeah. That Trump is controlled by Netanyahu.
22: Yes.
23: Yeah.
22: Because you know Israel's not happy with any of this.
23: Oh, heck no, they're not.
22: And he called them out yesterday.
23: Yeah.
22: Israel. With Soleimani.
23: Yeah.
22: Saying, I had the decision. It was a joint venture. And then they said, we don't want to take him out.
23: Mm-hmm.
22: So then I talked to my generals, and I'm paraphrasing, and then we took him out.
23: Yeah.
22: I blew him up, as he said. So yeah, that narrative is pretty much gone now.
25: He doesn't take anybody out. He blows them up.
22: There you go.
25: Sometimes he puts the bombs on their heads.
22: Well, he says he will if they don't behave.
25: Right.
22: So here you can have your missiles, but you better behave.
25: Or those missiles will be turned around and dumped on your head.
22: Because goodness knows, when Iran before said they'd behave, they certainly do.
26: James!
22: I'm just saying, you know.
25: I see. Well, I mean,
22: the greatest predictor of the future is the past. Talking about we'll see what happens.
23: Dropping things on people's heads, I'd like to introduce you to Secretary of War Katie Porter.
22: With some potatoes?
23: Who very famously put boiling mashed potatoes on her husband.
25: Should be dumping those out of a plane, flying overhead.
22: I don't want to go down a rabbit hole here, but I think I know the answer to this on the Katie Porter thing. Mm-hmm. Why did she dump the steaming hot potatoes on his head?
23: Because she's a lunatic who has anger management issues.
22: Wasn't it because he wasn't doing it right?
23: Something like that, yeah.
25: Doing it right?
22: I mean, it wasn't like, oh my gosh, she just caught him cheating or something like that.
23: No,
22: it was like instant potatoes and he was goofing it up and she was ticked.
25: Oh gosh.
22: Or at least that's the story I remember.
25: I went a whole other area that he was not doing it right.
22: Oh.
25: And I'm like, well, no, of course not. You didn't look at your canvas there, artist.
22: Are you projecting right now?
25: Wow.
22: Just asking.
25: Jeez.
22: That you thought he wasn't performing, and so she just goes into the kitchen from the bedroom and gets the potatoes. Do better!
25: Well, she's making potatoes, and he's warming up in the bullpen, and she's like, no, you don't know how to do it.
22: Wow. No, I don't think that was it.
25: Okay.
22: So anyway, Iran, some people not happy with the deal.
25: Yeah.
22: Really not all that thrilled with it.
25: No.
22: That's where we're at right now. We'll see what happens. And I know gas prices, they say, are already coming down.
23: Oh, yeah.
25: They are coming down.
22: And again, just to recap, you think this whole move is just for the midterms?
25: Oh, I don't know the whole move is for the midterms, but I'm certainly that weighed in on the decisions that were made as quickly as they were made.
22: And David, you think it's more about
23: economics. I think it is more about like, hey, look, the reserves of oil and the flow of oil was being interrupted to the point where we were going to have a pretty big shortage in the near future. And it's like, all right, we got to get something done. Put something on paper. I've seen like some people trying to keep their sanity about this whole agreement with Iran by just saying, let's just look at it like an extended ceasefire.
22: Yeah, because there's no real deal in place.
25: Right. Was there a date put on it? Was there the 60-day thing?
23: 60 days.
25: It is. Okay, it is there. All right.
22: Well, by the way, and I briefly mentioned this earlier, a young Iranian woman who sang without a hijab, and this was just in front of a camera. There was no one else around. Wasn't like to an audience, has been sentenced to 74 lashes.
23: Dang.
22: That, man, it is just brutal. Her name is Prestu Amadi. She's 28, singer and film school grad. Sentenced by the court to flogging, a 2-year travel ban, and a 2-year prohibition on performing. Again, her crime, live streaming a concert on YouTube from a historic venue without a hijab. Again, to no audience. And 8 musicians and crew members also sentenced alongside her, all convicted of offending public decency. Wow.
25: Let me ask you this. Are there comedy clubs in Iran?
22: Good question.
25: I only ask that because they're the most humorless group of people on the planet.
22: Well, yeah, earlier in the week.
25: If you are in a comedy club there, what can you do? What material can you do?
22: You can make fun of Americans. You can make fun of a lot of different things.
25: I guess that's what you do, yeah. Make fun of people who eat hot dogs or something.
22: Yeah. Well, earlier this week, Iran executed Javad Zamani and Abolfalls
25: Saidi.
22: Okay, you know what? I'm going to write this just for fun. I'm going to write this name down, or at least circle it, and I want you to pronounce it, because this is a good one.
25: I got ball balls in my mind right now.
22: All right.
25: Okay, let's see.
22: The one circled right there. Go for it.
25: Well.
22: Don't hesitate right now.
25: No, I'm not. A ball fuzzy.
22: A ball fuzzy?
25: Isn't there F-A-Z-I? Abel Fuzzy?
22: Something.
25: Okay.
22: He's no longer with us. They were convicted of waging war against God for their anti-government protest. Wow. And they were hung in public. Yep. So that's Iran doing Iran things.
23: That's a heck of a charge, waging war against God.
22: Yes.
25: Yeah,
22: they get to play God. So there you go. That's what they think. All right, David, you've got a communist mayor, or at least a mayoral candidate in the news.
23: Candidate, yes. This is in Los Angeles. Well, this is Natia Raman. She is the even further left-wing candidate in the LA mayor's race, and she's currently on the city council. She's voted against hiring new police officers, supported defunding the police, and meanwhile, her district is seeing a rise in burglaries and slow police response times. So she was interviewed on KTLA, and of course that came up.
22: Okay, roll it.
0: Do you take any responsibility for what's going on there, especially since you voted against increasing the police budget and adding more police officers?
1: Well, I voted for multiple budgets that have maintained and even expanded our police force, and I've worked extremely hard to deliver on public safety results. When we've had surges in burglaries, we've assembled PD, ensured that we've had PD presence in the valley where we've needed it, and addressed those issues and brought crime down again. But what I will say is that Angelenos do not feel satisfied with the public safety response here, whether it is
0: less police officers.
1: What we've done here,
0: you did say defund the police when you were running,
1: but I voted for budgets that have supported maintaining and even expanding our police force. And what I would say right now is that we have a public safety system that is not working for Angelenos, and as mayor I want to fix that.
0: Does that mean
4: hold on a second, because guy, you did all these things that you say is great, but they're not happy.
25: But what does that mean?
23: I love that interviewer, man. what does that mean?
25: Great. Yeah, I know. Well, because I'm confused too.
4: Well, and it is this thing. We all do this, and I'm with you, David. I'm loving what this guy is doing, but that's his job?
23: Yeah, that's true.
25: Yeah, but you know how rare that is?
4: That's what I'm saying.
25: Yeah, I know.
4: We've been in a news reporting desert in this country for years.
25: The mechanic actually fixed my car.
4: That's awesome.
25: Wow.
4: Okay, go.
0: What does that mean, though? I mean, does that mean, would you have fewer officers? I mean, we're losing officers. The chief has come here a bunch of times.
1: I think
0: he says, look, we're losing through attrition.
1: Yes.
0: And yet in January, you voted not to hire 170 police officers, 170 more. I mean, they're retiring. The department is getting, there's fewer officers.
1: I think we need to have realistic strategies to maintain the size of our police force, and that's what I've called for every single time.
25: What does that mean?
4: Strategies. It's just McGurkin speak.
25: It is McGurkin. It's complete McGurkin. That didn't mean anything.
4: No.
25: What she just said means nothing.
4: No.
25: Boy, these people, I got to tell you, they're slick.
4: Yeah.
25: They're going to be monsters if they're elected.
4: Well, I mean, yeah, it's just going to get worse.
25: Yeah, but boy, can they sell it. Well,
4: it does, in a way, remind me of Chicago, in that you had Lori Lightfoot, and in L.A. you got Karen Bass. And you're thinking at the time, it can't get any worse. Oh, yes, it can.
25: It does.
4: There's Brandon Johnson, and there's Ramen Noodles there.
25: Yes.
4: And boy, if they elect her.
25: No, it is.
4: It'll be something. Okay.
25: It's Escape from L.A. if that happens.
4: Very much so.
25: Yeah.
4: Boy, that was a terrible movie, too.
25: Yeah, very good.
4: The sequel to Escape from New York.
25: The Escape from New York was good.
4: It was. Classic. Okay, let's go to Vegas now. They're scrapping cars. What?
23: Well, Las Vegas, they're tackling drag racing and street takeovers with mass arrests, and they're scrapping the cars that get seized.
4: Good.
23: Throwing them in the crusher. Sheriff Kevin McMahon talked about it.
4: Okay.
19: Street racing, street takeovers, drifting, all of these things that are associated with that culture that ultimately ends up in lives lost, property damaged, and just wreaking pure havoc in our community is not acceptable. And we just decided enough is enough.
20: So the next time you think of going full throttle, that pedal could actually turn into just scrap metal. I'm Andrew Nomura, News 3.
25: Oh, he needs to be fired.
23: News 3 reporter, that man, I don't know him.
4: Yes.
23: He may be a wonderful man.
4: Before you go further, I just want to let people know that might be new to the show. David used to be a news director, and there were a few things he'd fire people for. Yes. If they did a story on tips, like how to stay cool in the summertime, or too many puns.
23: I'll just say, again, I do not know this reporter from News 3.
4: Yes.
23: Maybe a good man.
4: Yes.
23: I hate his guts for that.
4: You know, boy, that's strong. I feel like the guy's trying. Maybe he's new. Maybe he hasn't been coached well enough yet, David.
23: Pedal, it can turn into scrap metal. Because, like, pedal to the metal. Get it? No, you're fired. Get out of my sight.
4: Man, okay.
22: You can't argue with that.
25: That's pretty bad. That's really bad.
22: How many times has pedal and metal been rhymed in song? I want to look that up.
25: Check out Bon Jovi's lyric sheets over the years. It's got
22: to
25: be there.
22: I don't think it's there. We'll have to think on that one. Oh, man. Depressing story from the UK, but you got to hear it. And the five stories we're watching today straight ahead.

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3: The Markley, Van Camp, and Robbins Show. Jamie Markley, David Van Camp, Scott Robbins, thank you for being here. It's time now for the five stories we're watching today.
4: One, two, three, four, five.
5: All right, number five. The Supreme Court has unanimously sided with a Texas man who says it's not a crime for marijuana users to have guns. Number four. One of the ringleaders of the UFC White House terror plot is a Mexican illegal alien who was granted DACA by the Obama administration.
6: Get him out.
5: Number three, some minority-owned and local subcontractors who helped build the Obama Presidential Center say they're owed millions and face financial ruin as the campus prepares to open on Juneteenth. Number two, J.D. Vance announced that 12.5 million oil barrels went through the Strait of Hormuz since last night. That's the most since the beginning of the Iran war. It's a little more than half of the usual daily average, so that'll probably pick up. I don't know about y'all. Where I live, I filled up for $3.11 a gallon yesterday. Pretty nice.
3: Yeah, nice.
7: Jeez, that's really good.
5: Yeah.
7: I'm where we live.
5: Number one, President Trump posted, quote, oil is flowing. Iran can never have a nuclear weapon. The stock markets are roaring. Jobs are at records and prices are dropping. Our country is strong, safe, and respected like never before. You're welcome, President DJT. I think they are getting pretty, I don't know, it's almost like they're surprised that there's been some conservatives pushing back against this memorandum of understanding.
3: You think they're truly surprised or acting surprised?
5: I don't know.

0: I think they might be truly surprised.
1: That could be. I mean, there are different times that people I know, like diehard Trump supporters, are ticked off at him for one thing or another. Like the Epstein stuff. So he's still talking about this creep?
2: Yeah.
1: Like, whoa, that's not what you said before.
2: Yeah.
1: You know, I mean, I know the left's narrative is all these Trump people, they would follow him to the death. I was like, no, if he does something they don't like, they're going to let you know. Well, and yeah, there are some people not happy with this deal.
2: I share.
1: The one thing I'm not sure yet is, well, first of all, there's no real signed deal.
2: Yeah.
1: Like, what exactly is it? And is this just a play for now till the midterms are over and then you're doing something else? I don't know.
0: Yeah. I don't know either.
2: No idea. I do know. I mean, one of the most diehard Trump guys I know, I shared a screen grab of some of our conversation last night. And yeah, he's ticked. Now, part of it is because he's got family in Iran and he would like to be able to visit I don't think he was born in America, but he would like to visit his ancestral homeland, but he can't.
1: Yeah.
2: So I think there's a personal side to it all, but he is ticked.
1: Yeah. Do you think that as far as the narrative, Iran can no longer be the bully of the Middle East? Is that still true? Or is it true?
2: I don't think so.
1: We'll see.
0: Well, I don't know how defanged they are right now.
1: It's hard to know.
0: You know?
1: It seemed like they were more defanged early on when we were taking out everything, but then there's still missiles going everywhere doing damage. So, did see this in health news. I've heard this before, and here it is again. Researchers analyzed U.S. health data, found no health benefit from alcohol at any level of consumption. Mm. Like, no amount is healthy.
0: Wow.
2: Well, so there's
1: no glass of wine at dinner thing? Yeah. No.
2: Well, then there's no point to moderation. Drink up, fellas.
1: You know, because Scott and I are such healthy people, we were on the front of this curve. That's why we both quit. You know what? There's just no real health benefit to this.
0: Yeah. It wasn't until after I came back from the dead that I realized that. But
1: way ahead.
0: But the realization struck me, yeah.
1: This is the Markley, Van Camp, and Robin Show. Okay, biggest story today, David.
2: Biggest story of the day, I suppose there is the continuing fallout over the Memorandum of Understanding that was signed yesterday by the President of the United States, and there are a lot of people, including those who like Trump, who are kind of ticked off. Like, what was the whole point of any of this?
1: Yeah. More from that story. Crazy out of the UK. The rape gangs from mostly Pakistan, Muslim men, young white girls. 250,000 girls?
2: Yeah.
1: That is insane.
0: Sick.
1: And the person that's been fighting against this, a victim, was doing some interviews. We'll hear from that and around a What's Your Story straight ahead.

0: Well, a comfortable afternoon here. We're in those 70s for the rest of the day. Mix of sun and clouds. Could have some sunshine at times. Winds are going to stay pretty mild, 5 to 10 miles an hour through the overnight hours here. Cool in the 50s for the overnight hours. We'll be warming up to the low 80s on Friday. Sunshine returning there, looking pretty comfortable to start the weekend. With that WAND weather forecast, I'm meteorologist Nick Patrick.
1: ABC News, I'm Michelle Franzen. In Chicago, former President Obama addressing the crowd at the dedication ceremony of the Obama Presidential Center, saying the open space and presidential museum marks history and also hits home for him, where he met his wife, Michelle, in the city and launched his career in politics.
2: It's an expression of thanks, an acknowledgement that so much of what I hold most dear, I owe to the people of this city, and the people of these surrounding neighborhoods.
1: The center opens to the public tomorrow. The U.S. lifting its portion of the blockade in the Strait of Hormuz and ship traffic starting to pick up following the memo of understanding signed by the U.S. and Iran. The terms include resuming talks on Iran's nuclear program, easing sanctions, and freeing up frozen Iranian funds, the U.S. says, if Iran keeps to the deal. In New York, the New York Knicks treated to a ticker tape parade today after becoming the NBA champs, fans turning out along the Canyon of Heroes. This is ABC News.
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4: From the WTAX Wild Thrift and Sniff News Center, I'm Sammy Johnson. 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As Springfield Business Journal executive editor Michelle Ownby reports on the WTAX Morning News Watch.
5: Denton Merritt Dykus Insurance Agency, which has been around since 1960, was just acquired by Troxell, of course, the largest insurance company in town. So Denton Merritt Dykus has an office over in the 2800 block of South 6th Street. And so Dave Merritt is going to remain at that location for a little bit to sort of wrap things up with their operations. And John Merritt is coming over to Troxell as an agent.
4: Troxell has opened an office in Decatur and has acquired the land of Lincoln Credit Union building next to its office on South Grant. More heavy rain and in some parts of Illinois, more storm damage after two rounds of severe weather yesterday. WTAX's Will Stevenson reports.
6: Despite a funnel cloud being spotted in Sangamon County at one point, it was nothing like the EF1 tornado that hit the area a week ago. There are reports, especially in other parts of the county, of some damaged power poles and at least one tree hitting a house near Sherman. Meanwhile, Petersburg is a different story. One business there, for example, the Hand of Fate Brewing Company, appears to have lost its roof based on social media photos. Other parts of the state got hit more directly, with a state of emergency declared in Charleston in one side of the state, and in another, building damage in downtown Monmouth and Warren County in west central Illinois. Will Stevenson, WTAX News.
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10: The Markley Van Camp and Robbins Show. Jamie Markley, David Van Camp, Scott Robbins. You know, trying to get voter ID done doesn't seem like it would be that big a deal.
11: Yeah.
10: Still waiting to see. I know Mike Lee, Republican, is talking about it. We can still get this thing done. Did you happen to hear the conversation between Maria Bartiromo on Fox Business and Ro Khanna, who is trying to sell this idea that it's just not fair for women that get married? You know, it's just such a hassle.
12: That tired argument.
10: Right.
12: Yeah. Jeez.
10: Yeah. Maria was not having any of that, by the way.
13: In the cases of some people who are married, that you want them, if they've changed their name, to go and have to prove that with their birth certificate to a registrar
14: Get your birth certificate. I wanted a copy of my birth certificate. I went online. I got the birth certificate. I got it. It took a week. No problem.
10: There.
12: Right.
10: But
12: they can't do it. They don't know how to spell birth certificate in the search engine.
10: Oh, it's really demeaning to women.
12: Yeah.
10: To say they just can't get it done.
12: I've heard this all. Just
10: well, it's like when they say black people can't find the DMV.
12: They don't know where it is.
10: It's infantilizing people. It's insane.
11: I had to go get my license renewed earlier this year, and it was just cracking me up because I was thinking about it because... pretty much everybody who worked at my local DMV was black. They work there.
10: Wow.
12: So I'm like, drive around for like an hour and a half trying to figure out where it was.
11: Right. They're always late because there's something about, according to liberals, something about being black that makes you forget where the DMV is.
10: Yes. Can't find it. It's too
12: much.
10: So
12: you talk to real black people and like, well, now I know where the DMV is. Yeah.
10: Well, they look at you like you got eight heads. What do you mean? Yeah. Of course.
12: Kind of a question. I know where it is. That.
10: Yeah, that dude on the street in New York asking all those people.
12: This right down
10: you know where the DMV is? Yeah. Well, of course I do.
12: Yeah. You're nuts.
10: Okay, this story out of the UK with the rape gangs that goes back decades. It's so much worse than you had heard before.
12: Yeah.
10: And this whole summary, this is like 213 pages. What's the name of the dude that puts this together?
11: Rupert Lowe.
10: Yes. And now they're... liberals in the UK saying he's very dangerous?
11: Yes, he's a very dangerous individual.
10: Because he put all this information together?
11: Yeah.
10: It's the scale of the crimes committed is staggering. This is in the executive summary of this report. It's been previously established that at the very least 250,000 young white girls have been subjected to repeated rape, gang rape, trafficking, torture, pregnancy, forced Islamic conversion, and lifelong trauma. The true number is probably higher. The perpetrators bear primary responsibility, yet the institutional failures that enabled them for decades must also be confronted. Oh my gosh. How could people just let this happen, go on and on and on? And so this woman, Sammy Woodhouse, who is a victim and now an advocate for victims, is doing some interviews. She talked about how a lot of these perpetrators had friends in high places, and that's how they would get away with it for so long.
15: Now, yes, these gangs, it was, operating throughout the United Kingdom. It is a very organized network of crime. And something else that was picked up on was the fact that these perpetrators had friends and family members in very high places. So for one example, when I was a child, I was abducted by Arshad Hussain. His relative was a Labour politician called Jahangir Akhtar, and he and a police officer called PC Hassan Ali arranged a no prosecution deal. Now, what that meant was if he handed me over at a petrol station, he would not be prosecuted.
10: That's unbelievable. Just make a deal like that. She goes,
15: He's now been sentenced to prison for 35 years for that particular crime. And that's how I actually exposed the Rodham child abuse scandal, because I was naming the politicians and professionals involved.
10: Yes.
12: Jeez.
10: Yes. Naming people. And so as they were wrapping up the interview, she talked about what they're looking forward or what they're looking for going forward.
15: There's one thing that I've been asking for many years, and that is to pardon victims of criminal exploitation. So we wasn't just blamed, but we was also criminalized. So there are lots of victims throughout the country that still have criminal records. And that campaign has been...
10: You become a criminal for complaining that you were raped and a victim. It is bonkers. It is amazing to me that you didn't have more fathers, brothers, uncles going out and just taking people out.
11: Yeah.
10: But that's what happens when you take everybody's guns.
11: Yeah, well, that's true.
10: Anyway, she goes on.
15: It's been going for many years now. It's dubbed as Sammy's Law. So we're hoping that's going to come into effect. But also, you know, we want people deported if they're, you know, coming to our country and committing these crimes. Immigration in the UK is a huge, huge problem. But we're asking for changes within policing, within the NHS, within social care, within education, lots of policies and laws as well that needs to be changed. Now, I personally think we should have the death penalty. We don't have that in our country. But I think when you are committing such horrific crimes, you should face death.
10: Yeah.
12: Yeah. I agree with her. Yeah.
10: Yeah,
12: and
10: you take
12: swiftly.
10: And rape a young girl. Yeah, you're dead.
12: Yeah, sorry.
10: Done.
12: Can't live amongst us anymore.
10: Nope. See you later.
12: And this unchecked immigration thing pisses me off, too.
10: Oh, my gosh.
12: And you I really think the worm's starting to turn on this because they're suffocating.
10: Yes.
12: They're being overwhelmed by the whole thing. The system is broken. They know it's broken. They've known for a long time. And now you've got criminals involved.
10: No, and it is true. The world doesn't need any more nice guys. They need good men.
12: No, right.
10: That stand up for what's right.
11: Mm-hmm.
10: If it's saying we're not going to allow the Islamification of this country, then that's what it takes.
12: We're not going to do it.
10: Because you can't allow it.
12: No.
10: You just can't.
12: And, yeah, I mean, you can't. And I'm looking for an example of, well, this country's really improved since they all came.
10: Oh,
12: where is that?
10: Yeah, name one.
12: I mean, seriously.
10: Yeah.
12: I mean, if you could look at it and go, well, this is really benefiting our society, like some of these yahoos will try to tell you, but it isn't. We know it isn't.
10: No.
12: Crime goes up, the budget's bust. I mean, everything terrible happens.
10: Certainly not good for women.
12: And I am not anti-immigrant. If everybody does everything the way they're supposed to do it, it's going to be great.
10: Whatever you say, Whitey.
12: Take place.
10: Okay, sure.
12: Yeah, I know.
10: Sure.
12: I feel like I'm that guy now.
10: No,
12: right? And I don't want to be that guy.
10: No, you're not that.
12: That's
10: guy.
12: True.
10: Dude, we've been given the qualifiers for years. Like, it's not like every Muslim is a bad person.
12: Absolutely not.
10: But what you've seen happen in the UK, different pockets of the world, and that woman, Sammy Woodhouse, said, if you think it's only happening here in the UK, crazy.
12: Oh, you're nuts. You're naive. And here's the thing. It's not like they're sending. They're not rushing and pushing the best and the brightest to come to America.
10: Oh, it's whoever can make it through.
12: Or come to Europe or whatever. No. It's emptying out the prisons and nut houses, too, and going, okay,
10: not
12: our problem anymore.
10: Oh, yeah.
12: Their problem now.
10: All right.
12: Yeah! All right.
10: Boy, I didn't know I was going to push your button like that. It's terrible.
12: It's terrible.
10: All right, it's that time. We do it a couple of times a day. Go around the table. It may not be the biggest story out there, but it caught your attention. David, what's your story here?
11: Well, the Obama Presidential Center is opening up in Chicago. They're having a big ceremony today, and no ceremony celebrating left-wing ideals in front of an ugly building would be complete without this introduction.
16: We'd also like to take a moment to recognize the original inhabitants of the land upon which we are gathered today.
17: Yes!
16: We honor the Anishinaabe, the Council of Three Fires, the Ojibwe, the Odawa, and the Potawatomi nations.
11: Yes. You've got to have the land acknowledgement.
10: Yes, of course.
11: Well then, wait, so Barack Obama believes in keeping stolen land?
10: Apparently so.
11: And building a monument to himself on it?
10: Correct.
11: This is a war crime. I am literally shaking right now.
10: Well, if you think Barack is selfish, you might say his wife is worse. And I'll go, if we don't have time, I'll just make this my story. This was part of the Good Morning America interview with the Obamas. And Robin Roberts had one of her questions for them. It was like a rapid-fire question. Roll it.
17: One word to describe your next chapter. One word.
18: Fun.
19: Me.
17: That's what you call the mic. Yeah.
18: You know what? You seem to be grading her higher on her answer.
10: Yeah, Robin loved that answer. Me. The next chapter.
12: Drop the mic.
10: Me. What kind of self-consumption is that?
12: That's in
10: does
12: character,
10: that ring?
12: That's
10: totally it is in character, but does that ring with anybody?
12: No.
10: Like, yeah, that's the answer you want to hear from somebody. Oh, my goodness.
12: I would have preferred Grifter.
10: I would have preferred Big Mike.
12: Yeah.
10: Anyway, what's your story, Scotty?
12: Oh, my God. Well. It isn't the fraud in Minnesota, multiple other states. It isn't the child trafficking we've talked about over the border. The Biden administration, the failed track record, no. CNN, by the way, decided, well, here's the real problem in America. CNN actually is doing an investigation right now into the algae in the reflecting pond.
10: Oh, yeah.
12: After the Trump administration repaired it. The event was went into trouble, and they decided, well, we're going to test this right now. We're going to test the water. Talk about peak CNN. Well, here you go.
10: Okay.
20: And we're going to scoop up a water sample to see if we can get this tested.
10: Oh, yeah.
21: CNN independently took the sample of water and consulted with a pool store that regularly tests water to help read the results. It showed phosphate levels far higher than what is recommended to keep algae at bay based on estimates for a pool that holds 6.5 million gallons of water.
22: If there's already some phosphate fertilizer in the water, that's really opportunistic, especially for the blue-green algae that can fix nitrogen. So they are having a field day out here, probably.
21: The Department of Interior says they believe some of the initial problem was residual algae that had accumulated in pipes and insists the filtration system called the ozone nanobubbler is working.
10: Yes.
12: It's a pool.
11: They went to a pool guy. That's awesome.
12: Yes.
11: It's a big day for pool guys.
12: They took the water in to be tested with a pool guy.
10: It's incredible.
12: Yeah. These people are ridiculous.
10: Yes.
12: I'm a reporter.
10: Well, I'll save my other story for later because you'll want to hear it. I had no idea that the whole furry movement is getting as big as it is.
12: They mean people dressing up as animals and stuff?
10: Yes.
12: And jumping into piles?
10: Yes.
12: Oh, boy.
10: It's really something, man. And they got all sorts of names for it. They're acting out their fursanas.
12: Their what?
10: Fursanas.
11: Their fursanas, yes.
10: Just
12: a play on persona. Yeah.
10: Exactly. Right, it's all this different play on words stuff with these people.
12: Oh, man.
10: But yeah, it's way bigger than you probably think that it is.
12: I've maintained for a long time. You and the family are going to take a little trip in the summertime. You save up your money. You get to the hotel, and in the lobby, there's all these people walking around because it's their convention is there the same weekend you're there.
10: Oh, yeah. Like the Midwest Fur Fest near Chicago?
12: Oh, my God.
10: Oh, yeah. Oh, we got Nimrods in the news and the news update coming right up.

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15: All right. The Markley Van Camp and Robin Show. You know, Father's Day is coming up on Sunday. If you're still trying to figure out what to get Dad, probably not the mug he wants. Certainly not a tie. Gift card, maybe, but probably going to forget about it in the drawer. You could get him something, though, that he'll actually use, and that is the Chef IQ Sense Smart Thermometer.
16: Yeah, I almost hate to admit that I love this thing, because I've spent years in front of a grill learning, like, how it feels when the chicken is done perfectly, and how a steak is done perfectly, and then this thing just comes in and makes those skills worthless.
15: It equalizes us, David. 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
17: 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Thank you.
15: Mm-hmm. Thank you.
16: Country, thank week. You.
15: Yes. Yes. News update, David Van Camp.
16: Ian Roberts, remember this guy? This is the illegal alien who was the superintendent of Des Moines Public Schools.
15: Oh, yeah.
16: Yeah. And it just lied about a whole lot of things that mm-hmm. he had done, was in illegal possession of a gun, ran from ICE when they came to get him.
15: Yep.
16: Well, he says, he did an interview with KCCI and says, I ran because of racism.
17: Oh, yeah?
16: It wasn't because he was afraid of getting caught.
18: Running was not an attempt to evade law enforcement. So immediately as I started to think about the possibility of who they are, I've seen the hundreds and hundreds of videos around the country. What happens when someone who looks like me is confronted by law enforcement? Certainly, under the circumstances where I also had access to firearms. So it was prudent for me to make a decision to protect my own personal safety.
16: It's responsible to run from the cops.
15: Right. Because of racism.
17: So tired of the looks like me. Just sick to death of it.
15: Yes.
17: You know?
15: Who buys that crap anymore?
17: Jeez.
15: Got to be pretty gullible. All right, we got to get to Nimrod.
19: When the going gets tough.
20: Damn it, this is too hard.
19: The dumb get dumber.
21: All right, Ian.
19: It's Nimrod's in the News on the Markley, Van Camp, and Robbins Show.
20: I love the poorly educated.
15: All right. Nimrod's the News. You got to tell me, is the cat the Nimrod or the owner? The headline, rabid cat terrorizes Central Florida neighborhood.
17: Oh, my.
15: Bites five people and a puppy.
17: Rabid cat?
15: Yes.
17: Oh, my.
15: This woman, 31-year-old Angelica Perez, who says, yeah, I feed my cats. I feed strays. I feed them all. Do you vaccinate the cats? No.
17: Mm.
15: Well, this rabid cat has attacked five people and a four-month puppy.
17: Dang.
15: So now she is facing charges for that.
17: Sorry.
15: And that's Nimrod's in the News.

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5: Well, a comfortable afternoon here. We're in those 70s for the rest of the day. Mix of sun and clouds. Could have some sunshine at times. Winds are going to stay pretty mild, 5 to 10 miles an hour through the overnight hours here. Cool in the 50s for the overnight hours. We'll be warming up to the low 80s on Friday. Sunshine returning there, looking pretty comfortable to start the weekend. With that WAND weather forecast, I'm meteorologist Nick Patrick.
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7: From ABC News, I'm Michelle Franzen. In Chicago, happening now, crowds gathered for the dedication ceremony of the Obama Presidential Center. Former President Barack Obama says America, as it marks its 250th anniversary, he hopes the center will remind people how precious democracy really is, referring to the founding fathers and what they crafted.
8: In the newly independent United States, there will be no kings or lords, no serfs or subjects, but only citizens. Each of us free to pursue our own version of happiness and able to determine our collective fate through an elected representative government. It had not been done.
7: Former Presidents Biden, Bush, and Clinton, and former First Ladies also attending the ceremony. Talks are set to resume between the U.S. and Iran after signing the memo of understanding. President Trump, in a social media post, says the memo with Iran has oil flowing again, and he vowed Iran will never have a nuclear weapon. Vice President J.D. Vance at a briefing pushing back on criticism that Iran gets to sell oil and possibly receive access to billions in frozen funds.
9: You know, I've seen skeptics of the deal. People say the Iranians will never change their behavior. Well, maybe that's true. And if so, they don't get any of the benefits of the bargain. But isn't it worth trying?
7: Lawmakers from both sides of the aisle raising questions after nearly $400 million from the One Big Beautiful Bill was moved to fund White House security needs. It comes amid a push to build a ballroom that could involve taxpayer dollars.
10: The $397 million was quietly transferred to Secret Service accounts over the past week for White House security measures. When asked by ABC News what the money is for, a senior administration official didn't mention the ballroom project, saying only that the money from last year's One Big Beautiful Bill will be used on necessary security upgrades to the White House complex, including a new visitor screening center.
7: ABC's Stephen Portnoy, you're listening to ABC News.
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17: From the WTAX Wild Thrift and Sniff News Center, I'm Sammy Johnson. Watch out. Car thefts in Springfield are up 27%. WAND-TV's Carly Bronkma reports.
18: Springfield Police Commander Jared Maddox says car thefts are up 27% so far this year.
19: A lot of times the reason for the higher numbers is a lot of times it is juveniles, so they may steal a car, drop that car off, and use it to steal another car. So it might be one offender or a couple offenders, but they may steal several cars in succession on the same night.
18: Maddox says they've made several arrests and believe cases are already dropping, but he still encourages car owners to be vigilant.
19: Leaving things out of sight inside the vehicle is helpful. Leaving keys outside of the vehicle is helpful.
18: Carly Bronkma, WAND News.
17: The changing of the guard in the District 186 superintendent's office is almost complete. And picking up the baton for the second half of Monday's school board meeting meant something to incoming chief Terrence Jordan.
20: It was very emotional. I've known Superintendent Gill for 20 plus years, and she's poured into me a whole lot. So it was a bittersweet. It was hard to watch her go, but I'm excited for this next chapter in my life.
17: Jordan is an assistant superintendent in the district and succeeds the retiring Jennifer Gill. 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The forecast from WAND-TV, cloudy, breezy, and mild today, high in the mid-70s. Mostly clear tonight, low in the mid to upper 50s. Mostly sunny tomorrow, high in the low 80s. I'm Sammy Johnson. Get more news at capitalcitynow.com.
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26: 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Thank you for being here. 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
27: Well, a couple of updates here. Iran is warning of canceling all upcoming negotiations and reimposing a blockade on the Strait of Hormuz because of apparent violation of the Memorandum of Understanding. And that is that Israel is continuing to attack enemies in Hezbollah in southern Lebanon. Now, that's been a big point of a rift between the Trumpster and Benjamin Netanyahu because, you know, he's been saying, hey, look, you know, I'm not saying you can't defend yourself, but, hey, we're trying to make a bigger play for peace here in Israel, and I understand where they're coming from, too. They're like, yeah, but you've got Hezbollah still firing rockets into Israel.
28: Right. What are we supposed to do?
27: What are we supposed to do? And so there's sort of this... It's almost like, you know, Iran's expectation is that we're going to control Israel without telling their proxies in Hezbollah to knock it off. Mm-hmm. And so it's, again, it's just that's what they do. And Israel has been, Israeli government has been very critical of the Trump administration for this memorandum of understanding as well. And so J.D. Vance, the vice president, was fielding those tensions and fielding questions about those tensions today in the White House press briefing room.
9: Guilty completion. Now, I saw the Axios report, that Netanyahu is fuming. That's not reflective of the conversations that I've had with him, but maybe he's saying something to somebody else that he's not saying to me. What I will say, and this does bother me, is that you have seen people within Bibi's cabinet who have come out and attacked the deal and in some ways very personally attacked the President of the United States. And I guess my message to them would be twofold. Number one, Donald J. Trump is the only head of state in the entire world who is sympathetic to the nation of Israel at this moment in time. And he happens to be the head of state of the world superpower. If I was in the cabinet of the Israeli government, I might not be attacking the only powerful ally that I have anywhere left in the entire world. And the second message I would give to some of those cabinet members, Bibi, to his credit, has not gone down this path, but to some of these cabinet members in Israel who are attacking the President of the United States, the other thing that I would say is that over the last 3 months, two-thirds of the defensive weapons that have protected your homeland have been built by American hands and paid for by American tax dollars. The problem for Israel is not Donald J. Trump. And anybody in Israel who thinks their biggest problem is the President of the United States needs to wake up and smell the reality of the situation that country is in.
27: And then, good night.
0: Wow, he's good. He's good at that.
1: Well, they certainly are putting him out there a lot.
27: Mm-hmm.
0: Yeah.
1: I mean, he's more visible in the last couple of weeks than he has been in the last 6 months.
0: Yeah. Yeah, that was the job. Go sell it. Go sell the Iran deal. Mm-hmm. And you got to go over to The View.
1: Boy.
0: Going to that hostile territory. He did
1: I
0: well.
1: I think that's an OSHA violation of some kind. Yeah.
0: But what he just said right there makes all the sense in the world.
27: Yeah.
0: I mean, that is the nicest smackdown you can give
27: An
0: ally. It's like, you're out over your skis here.
1: Yep.
0: And, yeah. It's also a way of saying, you need us more than we need you.
27: Yeah.
0: Again, I understand if you got Hezbollah firing rockets at you, you're like, well, what am I supposed to do? I get that. Well, at the same time, I wouldn't be just popping off about Trump to people.
27: Yeah, that's one of those things that... I can understand, like you said, I understand their position on that. But, you know, while this is all going on, maybe just hush-hush about the person who signs a lot of the checks for you.
0: Yes.
1: Well, the old adage, bite the hand that feeds you. You don't want to do that.
0: Yeah, that is true.
1: Mm-hmm.
0: Well, I'm going to save one story for later. You're going to handle Major League Baseball and the controversy right now.
1: I got something
0: with
1: coming up.
0: Yeah. Pride and hats and San Francisco, all that. Nonsense. Mention this. I happen to see this at Daily Wire. It's from Brooke Branchen. And it was a piece saying the furry movement is bigger than most parents realize. Saying your kids are probably going to school with furries. I did too. I'm like, what is she talking about? She talks about as a freshman in high school, she said, my friends and I didn't avert our eyes in the hallways when the jocks or seniors walked by. We averted our eyes from the tail wearing furries. So by no means was I considered cool. My friends and I were nerdy kids who took art and theater classes. But even we were made uncomfortable by the aggressive antisocial behavior of our school's small population of self-identified furries.
1: Well, they were allowed to walk around the hallways like that?
0: Apparently, traveling in small packs, they usually had tails pinned to their sweatpants and whiskers drawn on their cheeks with eyeliner.
1: Okay, that would not flown back in my day. Dude.
27: Yeah, my niece goes to a school, and there's a classmate of hers who identifies as a wolf.
1: And they're just allowed.
27: Yeah. Where's the ears?
0: She talks about they sometimes yip like dogs.
27: Yes.
0: Holy cow. So does this wolf person, are they like, through the hallways?
27: Apparently so. We'll like growl and bark.
0: You don't get detention for that?
27: It's really funny, too, because my brother is like just about as, liberal woke as they come.
0: Yeah.
27: And I was just sort of basking in this when he told me about it a couple of years ago, because he was like, I mean, what the hell is this? And I'm like, hey, it's that person's chosen identity, sir.
0: That's
27: well,
0: right.
27: There are limits. Well, the limits.
1: Not really.
0: What?
27: Excuse me?
0: Hater.
1: That person would have had a hard time growling when it was stuffed inside a locker with my day.
27: Yeah, it's almost like hashtag bring back bullying, you know?
1: Yeah. Yeah.
26: Oh, yeah, they would have been, they'd have been on a leash.
1: Oh, my God.
26: You want to be a dog? No problem.
1: Yeah.
26: Now, she writes, you know, at late night parties, we gathered around to tell stories about what they did at parties.
1: The furries?
26: Yes.
1: Oh, my.
26: She writes, in their full fursuits that they hid from their parents. Not pursuits, Scott.
27: Fursuits.
26: Yes.
1: Their parents didn't know.
26: No, she said they would post videos of themselves working on their fursuits and acting out their fursanas.
1: Oh, God.
26: The fact that it cracks up, David, is what's killing me. Said, if you think that furries are rare, you'd be wrong. My average-sized suburban Wisconsin high school was rooted in a generally conservative community. And despite this, there were several very progressive student groups, a large LGBT club, and, of course, quite a few furries. Once a fringe subculture, dressing like animals has in recent years exploded into the mainstream. And then talks about, well, in 2025, the largest furry convention, which is in Pennsylvania, set a record for 18,300 attendees.
1: Gosh.
26: That same year, Furry Weekend in Atlanta had 17,700, and the Midwest Fur Fest near Chicago had almost 17,000. Yes. Crazy.
27: Midwest Fur Fest.
26: Yes. She writes, furry communities have also been arranging meetups at music festivals, comic cons, and Renaissance fairs. And then there's the online polling as far as furry demographics. Unsurprisingly, almost 75% are under the age of 25. Mm-hmm. 84% are male.
27: Yeah.
26: Did you know that?
1: 84% are male?
26: Yes.
1: Well, there's some sexual perversion-y thing to that.
27: Not always, but if
1: that many men are involved in that little female, yeah, okay.
26: Oh, boy. 83% are white.
27: Yeah.
26: Yeah. And she goes on to write, it's almost impossible to talk about the people behind the, quote, fursuits without talking about the sexual stigma surrounding furries.
1: Well, yes.
26: Yeah. A survey of 334 male furries found that 84% identified as non-heterosexual.
1: Oh, boy.
26: And 99% stated there was, quote, some degree of sexual motivation involved.
1: Mm-hmm.
26: As far as the interest in furry culture. And that was that...
27: Tyler Robinson's boyfriend, yeah.
26: Yeah.
1: Who?
26: The guy that took out Charlie Kirk.
1: Oh, yeah, that's right. He was a furry, yeah.
26: Yeah. Remember the letter, Oh My Love,
1: that
26: was totally authentic?
27: Mm-hmm. Yeah.
26: Anyway, yeah, other studies have found that more than 70% of furries are members of the LGBT community. Mm-hmm. Whatever. And Gen Z overwhelmingly more likely to be, you know.
1: I'm about a nice romantic flea dip, honey.
26: Oh, boy.
27: There was an article a few months ago, and maybe we talked about it at the time, but it was written by a furry who said, there's a violence problem in my community, in the furry community. And I kind of laughed at it, but reading the testimony, and you're talking about, like, online talking, it's very, very much rooted in sort of this nihilistic, the world sucks.
26: Okay.
27: Know,
26: yeah.
27: Which can turn into a dangerous situation. You know, you've got a lot of kids who are isolated, who feel like, for whatever reason, dressing up as furries, as an animal, is going to, I don't know, fill some need or give them some sense of community. And they're talking to a lot of whacked out nut jobs.
26: Well, yes. Well, speaking of whacked out nut jobs, the story in upstate New York with the pride flag, and they voted to take it down, and the freak out that followed.
1: Mm-hmm.
26: The Alphabet Mafia there, it was a full-on meltdown. It's something, dude. I'll play you the audio in a second just to set it up. So, for the first time in the town's history, Webster Town Supervisor Alex Scaldone raised the gay flag at Town Hall, issued a Pride Month proclamation. So, after public comment from residents, Republicans elected to the town board voted to effectively remove the pride flag by adopting a policy that limits flags on town property to the U.S. and New York state flags. So by June 5th, that flag was removed.
0: So at the removal, then, protesters gathered outside town hall, and then you had these activists screaming and yelling about the flag removal. Now, there is a town supervisor candidate named Kevin Lockhart who captured it on video, and that's who you'll hear in part of the video. And you'll hear what some of these people are saying, that children are going to kill themselves for this, for no pride flag.
1: Oh my gosh. Because there's no pride flag?
0: Yes.
1: Oh, come on.
0: And then you'll hear this other woman scream that she's nearly died five times in the last month because she is LGBTQ or whatever.
27: What?
0: Yeah, I don't think there's any swearing in this, but...
1: Oh, David, hang, be close, okay?
0: Just be... Do you want to hear it or not?
1: Of course I want to
0: okay,
1: hear it.
0: Okay, here you go.
2: Water will freeze you all down while you hate us. Children will kill themselves for this. It's a flag.
3: And I guess it's not to kill this for suicide. We've got pride. That's a
0: And then some woman just will scream out of nowhere, and then the other one's saying kids are going to kill themselves because of this.
2: I have nearly died five times in the last month. I am a screaming leftist because disability has made me either leftist or dead. This is why.
0: All over the pride flag coming down. Just the New York State flag and the U.S. flag, that's it.
27: I think it's interesting how she connects the dots between being a leftist and being a progressive. And being
1: talk about
27: ill.
1: Five times?
0: Mental health crisis.
1: Well,
0: oh,
1: you
0: my
1: need
0: God.
1: To see a doctor.
2: The family supports Nazis. She supports Nazis. We see, we hear, we will not live in fear. We see, we hear, we will not live in fear.
0: She's trying to start a chant and it's not picking up. And then that guy just says, you need a hug.
1: Oh, it's perfect. Yeah.
0: Yeah. We'll have to get to that part later.
1: Yeah, because he heard the conclusion.
0: Listen, I got nothing against anybody, but you can't. And some mental health there.
1: Man. I can hardly see the clubbed hoof on that one that was screaming.
0: Yeah. Oh, divorce rate story. That and the five stories we're watching today coming up.

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11: And now, the five stories we're watching today.
12: 1, 2, 3, 4, 5.
13: All right, number five, the Department of Justice has charged 15 people in a massive food stamp fraud ring in Massachusetts. 11 of them were illegal aliens using stolen American identities.
14: No way.
11: Weird. No one's illegal on stolen land.
13: No. Number five, speaking of which, one of the ringleaders of the UFC White House terror plot is a Mexican illegal alien who was granted DACA by the Obama administration in 2014. Number three, some minority-owned and local subcontractors who helped build the Obama Presidential Center say they're owed millions and, well, they're facing financial ruin as the campus prepares to open on Juneteenth.
11: Which, is, by the way, was built on stolen land.
13: Yes.
11: Know that because there was a land acknowledgement.
13: Yes, during the ceremony today, there was a land acknowledgement, yes.
14: Pay the contractors.
13: Right.
14: Pay the people who built, pay them. Big O, write the check.
13: Yeah. Number two, J.D. Vance announces 12.5 million oil barrels went through the Strait of Hormuz since last night, the most since the beginning of the war. It's a little more than half the usual daily average. Number one, Iran is warning that they might cancel all upcoming negotiations and reimpose the mining of the Strait of Hormuz because Israel is continuing to strike Hezbollah targets in southern Lebanon.
11: Okay.
14: Yep.
11: So we're threatening this now.
13: Yeah.
11: We might do this. Well, how about Karg Island? How about we just bomb that then?
13: Well, I think, yeah, I mean,
11: that's not behaving.

0: It could be that, you know, you let the oil flow out for a few days or a couple of weeks, make sure that you're avoiding a shortage, and then boom, it's go time again. I don't know.
1: Yeah, man, oh, man.
2: Gosh, dang.
1: Okay, let's see what happens. If you're just joining us, I had this clip of this LGBT group that was freaking out in upstate New York because the town decided they were taking the pride flag down because it hadn't gone through the proper channels. There was a, like, supervisor just said, oh, I declare it Pride Month. What's going up? And they voted on it. They know it's coming down. And there was a freak out, right?
2: Mm-hmm.
1: And woman's screaming. And the dude that's filming is running for town supervisor. And he's trying to say, I don't hate anybody.
3: I've never seen so much hate and rage from a particular demographic or social group.
4: Really?
5: I'm trying to kill the people I love.
4: What's in your camera? Huh?
1: Nice comeback, old man.
5: You're going to call me a leftist.
3: The amount of, I've always been fair to you folks. At least I try to be fair. That's the objective standard. I try to be have an objective standard. You folks are dangerous. You're unhinged socialists who are filled with rage and bigotry.
5: Well, I am unhinged. I am a socialist.
3: You need a hug, miss. You need a hug. The rage and hate of you folks is like is unreal. It's unbelievable.
1: Yeah, you do see a lot of that.
2: Again, that's an objective take, but yes, here's what I see, here's what it is. Yeah.
1: Not exactly.
2: I mean, what are you supposed to say? Somebody's foaming at the mouth.
1: This is the Markley Van Camp Robin show.
2: You know, it's like, what's wrong with you?
1: I know, man.
2: And again, repeat it over and over again. People are dying. People will die. People.
1: What was that? Yeah, how kids so? Are going to die? You something?
5: Children will kill themselves for this. It's a flag.
2: Just,
1: I know.
2: How are you supposed to win hearts and minds with that crazy?
0: It's not about it, about that. It's about dominance.
1: Yeah.
2: Just make sure you beat them down enough where they're afraid to say anything.
1: Yeah. And enough people are like, all right, this is nonsense. We're not doing that anymore. Okay.
2: Wow.
1: I know you got your big trifecta coming up here already. You got three.
2: If I can beat that one or not, holy cow.
1: I think you're going to admit that Major League Baseball hates you.
2: Yeah.
1: And that's probably going to happen.
2: No, I'm
1: Yeah. And then there's, the divorce rates, much more to get to coming up.

0: Well, a comfortable afternoon here. We're in those 70s for the rest of the day. Mix of sun and clouds. Could have some sunshine at times. Winds are going to stay pretty mild, 5 to 10 miles an hour through the overnight hours here. Cool in the 50s for the overnight hours. We'll be warming up to the low 80s on Friday. Sunshine returning there. Looking pretty comfortable to start the weekend. With that WAND weather forecast, I'm meteorologist Nick Patrick.
1: ABC News, I'm Michelle Franzen. The Trump administration is defending the memo of understanding between the U.S. and Iran. It reopens the Strait of Hormuz, but it also allows Iran to sell oil on the free market and rebuild their military. ABC's Britt Clinett has reaction.
2: Now, it also empowers them politically in many ways. They've been able to survive this entire war when there were proclamations at the beginning that regime change was going to happen, that it was viable, and they've proved that that hasn't happened, even though they may have Navy impairments and have been able to have some wins on that front in terms of the U.S.
1: The Supreme Court ruling a Texas man who admitted using marijuana and was charged with unlawful possession of a gun was unconstitutional. Justice Neil Gorsuch wrote the opinion and said it's a narrow decision but doesn't end the government's power to take guns away from drug users. And the threat of life-threatening flooding continues in the Central Gulf and Southeast today. This is ABC News.
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4: From the WTAX Wild Thrift and Sniff News Center, I'm Sammy Johnson. Springfield police believe teenagers are at least part of the problem for a 27% increase in car thefts. WAND

0: TV's Carly Bronkma reports.
1: Springfield Police Commander Jared Maddox says car thefts are up 27% so far this year.
2: A lot of times the reason for the higher numbers is a lot of times it is juveniles, so they may steal a car, drop that car off, and use it to steal another car. So it might be one offender or a couple offenders, but they may steal several cars in succession on the same night.
1: Maddox says they've made several arrests and believe cases are already dropping, but he still encourages car owners to be vigilant.
2: Leaving things out of sight inside the vehicle is helpful. Leaving keys outside of the vehicle is helpful.
1: Carly Bronkma, WAND News.
0: A local insurance company is acquiring another, as Springfield Business Journal executive editor Michelle Ownby reports on the WTAX Morning News Watch.
3: Denton Merritt Dykus Insurance Agency, which has been around since 1960, was just acquired by Troxel, of course, the largest insurance company in town. So Denton Merritt Dykus has an office over in the 2800 block of South 6th Street. And so Dave Merritt is going to remain at that location for a little bit to sort of wrap things up with their operations. And John Merritt is coming over to Troxel as an agent.
0: Troxel has opened an office in Decatur and has acquired the land of Lincoln Credit Union building next to its office on South Grant. I'm Sammy Johnson on your number one for breaking news in the capital city. 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
8: The Markley, Van Camp, and Robbins Show. Jamie Markley, David Van Camp, Scott Robbins, thank you for being here. The Robbins Trifecta coming up in a few. Looking forward to that. But first, news update, David Van Camp.
9: Oh, a couple of updates here. Iran's supreme leader has endorsed face-to-face negotiations with the American delegation. I don't know if that would include him, because I don't know how much of his face is left. Nobody's seen the guy still.
8: No. So. Since we see it, though, Scott owes me.
10: I do?
8: Well, yeah. We had a bet on it.
10: We did?
8: Yes. Whether he was alive or not?
10: Mm. Yeah. That's another one I screwed up.
8: Yeah. I think that's going to put you over the hundy mark.
10: Where will his face be, though? In a jar, or...
9: Well, the problem
8: well, it's reconstructed.
9: Right. Okay. The problem is that he's going to show up looking like Nicolas Cage from Face Off.
10: Yes.
8: Yeah. Hilarious.
9: The problem is we won't really know if that's the real guy.
8: If you want to try to not, pay up on the bet, that's fine.
10: That's true. We don't know if it's going to be the real guy or not.
8: David, well, I think at least the top half point of his face is going to be recognizable.
10: I think we need a DNA sample here before we...
8: We'll see.
10: The other piece of that beard.
9: Yeah, the other... Trump just walks up to him. Yoink!
10: Yeah.
9: There's a report circulating right now. And if this pans out, it'll just be peak 2026. The Lincoln Memorial Reflecting Pool is now under heightened security amid fears of action by pro-algae protesters.
10: Golly.
8: At first, you think it's a joke.
10: It's
8: there were
10: not.
8: People out. Yes, pro-algae protesters.
10: Yes, pro-algae.
8: You can't make it up.
10: What is the reason given for that one?
9: Well, they were born here. This is stolen land.
10: It's the pro-algae protesters.
9: Algae genocide. Al genocide is what they'll call it.
10: Oh, mm-hmm.

0: All right.
1: Fish need someplace to hide.
2: J.D. Vance fielding questions today, and one was about Iran, and Trump said, we'll blame J.D., but he goes in a different direction.
3: President Trump said yesterday that he was going to blame you if the talks with Iran go sideways. Are you worried that he's going to make you the fall guy?
4: No, not at all. I mean, I think the president was joking of me personally saying, what experience does the vice president of the United States have with hostile, high-stakes negotiations? And I would point those progressive critics to the fact that just 2 days ago, I spent over an hour on The View. So I actually have a great experience in very hostile negotiations, and I've used that. I mean, look, Joy Behar is way tougher than the Iranians, and she and I are best friends now, so we're going to get to a good place here. We're good.
2: That's funny. And there was somebody else trying to ask him about being president. You know, if he wasn't going to run, if there was somebody else he wants or something like that.
5: Vice President, thank you so much. I know that you are still not sure if...
2: Yeah.
5: You are going to run for president in 2028, but if you do not, is there anyone in particular that you would want to see run?
4: What's your name?
5: Stephen Kapuska, sir.
4: I want Stephen Kapuska to run for president in 2028.
2: Yeah, thank you very much. He's good. He's likable.
1: I bet he's going to sleep in this weekend. He's had enough.
2: Yeah, he's been busy.
1: Man.
2: No doubt about it.
1: Answering all those questions.
2: A new report out on the occupations with the highest divorce rates.
1: Used to be dentists or pilots, I think.
2: With the highest?
1: Yeah.
2: No longer.
1: Okay.
6: Lawyers?
2: Healthcare practitioners at 48.3%.
1: Really?
2: Yes.
6: Long hours?
1: Yeah, probably.
6: Got to cancel a lot of plans if you're working in a hospital?
2: It could be. Other options at work? Yeah. Could be. You're trying to look at every angle. What could it be?
1: Yeah.
2: Telemarketers, second, 48%.
6: Oh, yeah.
1: Come home pissed off.
2: You don't make a whole lot either.
1: No, you get hung up on and yelled at.
2: Tough.
1: Yeah. No,
2: yeah.
1: Thanks.
2: Third, massage therapist, 47.9%.
1: Fall in love with your patients.
6: Well, jealousy?
2: I don't know.
1: I don't know either.
6: They're rubbing down nude men all day, honey?
2: I don't know. I know two. Both happily married.
1: Yeah.
2: Anyway, bus drivers. Press machine operators.
1: Oh. Press machine operators?
2: Yes. Care service supervisors. All these are right around 47%. Correctional supervisors. Yeah, it's a tough job.
1: Yeah.
2: Ambulance drivers.
1: Yeah.
2: Psychiatric aides and practical nurses. All at like 47%.
1: Wow.
2: And then there's others not as surprising. Bartenders.
1: Yeah.
2: Yeah. Casino workers, stuff like that.
1: Yeah.
2: Then the lowest divorce rates at 14%, actuaries.
1: Really?
2: Yes. Physical scientists, second at 17%. IT scientists, 18%. Software developers, 18%.
6: The nerds are stable.
2: The brains, man. Doctors, 20%. Slow.
1: Well, that's because they could lose half their income.
2: Well, anybody can. But you'd think physicians, they have more.
1: Well, they have more to lose.
2: But also more cushion.
1: You know, I suppose it's a $6 million house you live in that you don't live in anymore, but you're still paying for, yeah.
2: Physicians. Seventh is clergy. Clergy behind all these others.
1: Yeah.
2: Not a good sign, is it?
1: Not really.
2: Yeah. Then pharmacists, atmospheric scientists, and then oil and mining engineers.
1: Atmospheric scientists?
2: Yes.
1: Is that like a weatherman?
2: Could be.
1: Maybe. I don't know.
2: Could be.
1: Yeah, because you get it wrong so often, you got to go home with your head hanging low.
2: But you used to say
1: it again.
2: Yeah, dentist, you said, was high divorce rate.
1: Yeah.
2: It's among the lowest.
1: It's good. Maybe it's suicide rates for dentists.
2: Yeah.
1: Yeah. Okay, there you go.
2: You made David laugh.
1: You got a great marriage, but you want to kill yourself.
6: Maybe that's it, is all the problems at home are relative.
1: Right, exactly. I don't know. Yeah.
2: Man, oh, man. Oh, gosh. I guess you're ready for your big three.
6: It's like how you connected suicide and divorce.
2: I know. It's like, golly.
1: The only guy on the show that's been divorced.
2: All right, here we go.
1: Yeah.
6: Are you ready? One, two, buckle my shoe.

0: It's the three most important news stories of the day.
1: I hit the trifecta.
0: Well, at least according to Scott Robbins. It's the trifecta on the Markley, Van Camp, and Robbins show.
2: Yes, and there's a guy that doesn't want to talk about divorce.
3: Nope.
2: Yeah.
4: Yeah, well, he doesn't either.
5: Scott Robbins, trifecta, his top three, helped by his hero.
6: I'm Casey Kasem.
4: Was he caddying for you?
5: No.
4: We thought he was. Okay. Thought
5: no.
4: He might be. Okay.
5: No.
6: I'm ready.
4: All right, good.
5: Just fly solo. Yeah.
6: Three.
4: He could have caddied for you.
5: Could have.
4: Yeah.
7: Number three, Missouri Attorney General. He is not a big fan of Major League Baseball telling people they have to wear the gay pride stuff.
4: Well, you got the AG involved because Republican Senator Josh Hawley was also involved. Not amused. Fired off an angry letter to the Major League Baseball, accusing them of engaging in what appears to be a pattern of discrimination within Major League Baseball against baseball players who profess their Christian faith. The letter was posted to an X platform. We did this yesterday morning, by the way. Addressed to Rob Manfred, he's the commissioner of Major League Baseball. He wrote, "It's come to my attention that Major League Baseball is considering disciplining members of the San Francisco Giants who expressed their dissent from wearing a Pride Night hat by either writing Bible verses on those hats or wearing just a regular Giants cap. In response to these actions, the writing on the cap violates rules. And that's consistent with the normal practice," they said, "but we disagree. Missouri will not tolerate any threat to punish a player for exercising his sincerely held religious or moral beliefs. Doing it is both illegal and un-American." Hawley fired off a letter to the AG. The AG is going to take it from here. And apparently they're going after Major League Baseball on this, saying you can't do that.
5: Wow.
4: We'll see where this goes.
5: Major League Baseball rebranded?
4: I did see that.
5: To MLBTQ+.
4: Plus, yeah.
5: Yeah. Thank you, Babylon B.
4: MLBTQ+.
5: Striking again.
4: It's ridiculous. And again, I mean, if you want to wear it, wear it. If you don't want to wear it, don't wear it.
5: Why are you forced to wear something that you're
4: morally object to?
5: Yes.
4: Yes.
5: You're just there to play baseball, aren't you?
4: That's it. I get paid to play. I get paid to throw strikes, or I get paid to hit, make hits, or whatever, you know?
5: No, you will promote this.
4: Well, yeah, it's the red ribbon thing from Seinfeld. Mm-hmm. Kramer doesn't want to wear the damn red ribbon for the AIDS walk.
7: It's because Major League Baseball hates your guts.
4: Right, exactly.
7: Maybe the closest thing to an exception that exists in that league is the Texas Rangers.
4: That's right, because
7: they don't do the pride stuff.
4: They don't do anything.
5: They don't do Pride Night. They do Family Night.
4: No.
5: Yeah. So are you admitting it now that they hate you and your values, Scott?
4: In this particular case, yes.
5: Oh, this is a monumental day.
4: Because that sucks.
5: That's the first step toward recovery, is in the middle.
4: And I don't care. If whatever it is, you should not be forced to do something you're morally opposed to.
5: Agreed.
4: You shouldn't, particularly when it has nothing to do with your performance that you're being paid for.
5: 100%. Yeah.
6: Now, on with the countdown.
4: Go get him, Josh Hawley, and the AG there in Missouri. Yeah.
5: The Scott Robbins trifecta, the top three of the day, up to number
6: two.
7: The socialist spoiled brat mayor in Seattle, who's never had a real job and lives off her parents' dime.
4: Yeah, never lived on her own. Yeah.
7: She's saying something or doing something about trash pickup with the World Cup going on.
4: Yeah, they cleaned up for the World Cup. They do this all the time.
5: Oh, yeah.
4: It's not a representation of the city and what it normally looks like. Yeah, Katie Wilson herded thousands of drug addicts away from the neighborhoods near the stadium where the games are going to take place, where they usually congregate, pushed them out into someplace else by offering them free food and other incentives to get them out of there.
5: Yeah.
4: Here's another thing, and we talked about this before, but it bears repeating, I think. These little houses that they built.
7: Yeah.
4: And they did a bunch of them, 75 of them, in Seattle. They're not full. People don't want to live in them.
5: Why not?
4: They don't want to live there. They want to live on the street. There are no rules on the street. There may be some rules connected to living in the little house.
5: I didn't even think there were rules.
7: There are no rules.
4: Well, they still don't want to live in them. They'd rather live on the street.
7: Well, yeah,
4: the occupancy is wide open. If you're homeless, you want one of these things, you...
5: I saw the picture, like these little white homes, right?
4: Yeah.
5: Maybe they need them pink. A little pink houses for you and me. Maybe.
1: And the countdown continues.
5: Scott Robbins, trifecta, the top three of the day.
1: And finally, one.
4: That's tip to John Mellencamp, by the way.
5: No, I'm not doing that.
4: Okay.
7: Number one, Joe Rogan made some claim about the UFC White House event.
4: Well, everybody's kind of waiting to see the UFC Freedom 250 viewership numbers. Joe Rogan claims to have some sort of inside source into this. This is on his own show. He said that half of America was watching it. No. Now, that's incredible.
7: Sorry.
4: They weren't.
5: No.
4: There's no way.
5: No.
4: There's no way.
5: No, you didn't get, what, 160 million or whatever? Yeah, 165 million?
4: Yeah.
5: No.
4: That's his claim.
5: Not, no.
4: He said half of America was watching it. He's 48.7% or something like
5: okay,
4: that.
5: Okay, was he stating that as fact or just as an off comment during a 3-hour show?
4: It's a real specific,
5: like half the country's watching this thing.
4: It's a real specific weird number. I don't know.
7: Donald Trump probably told him we had 48.
4: Exactly.
7: Half of the country was watching, Joe.
4: That would be a Trump thing, right?
7: I mean, it was the biggest event in the history of sports.
5: And Sean Spicer's going to go out there. It was 165 million, period.
1: And there you have it.
7: Go back right there.
4: Yeah, no kidding.
5: Oh, gosh. Yes.
4: I got the reference, though.
5: The Scott Robbins trifecta.
4: Period.
5: Top three of the day. Well done, as always. Okay. Oh, to another great Nimrod of the news to get to in a news update next.

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3: The Markley Van Camp and Robin Show. 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You're like, man, they're effective, but I don't want to do the needles. 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Like, whoa, this could, like, erupt at any time. 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
3: News update, David Van Camp.
4: Well, you know, you're talking about Major League Baseball and the whole Pride Night fallout because some players didn't want to wear the rainbow flag stuff. They wanted to put Bible verses on their hats, whatever. A professional baseball team in Pennsylvania, it's with the Atlantic League, independent league, but pretty successful for among the independent leagues. The York Revolution, they have forfeited tonight's game because the players said, we're not wearing the Pride jersey.
5: Whoa. The whole team.
3: Good for them.
4: Wow. Yeah, this is the league that Trevor Bauer is currently playing in.
3: Oh, yeah.
4: Yeah. And but, yeah, the York, York Revolution said, no, we're out. The team, though, said... Well, we're deeply troubled and profoundly disappointed by the decisions of these few players who said, we're not putting on the jersey.
3: Few players? Sounds like the whole team.
4: It sounds like a lot of the team, yeah. Enough of the team. I mean, dang.
5: Yeah, you couldn't put a team on the field.
4: Yeah.
5: There were no numbers there? Okay.
3: Well, you got, what, 25 on a roster?
5: Yeah.
3: You can't field nine? And you're saying a few players?
4: Yeah.
3: That's more than a few. All right, we got to get the Nimrods. Here we go.
6: When the going gets tough.
7: Damn it, this is too hard.
6: The dumb get dumber.
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7: I love the poorly educated.
3: All right. Nimrods in the News. We go to North Carolina. You got to learn some anger management. I mean, you get into a little argument with the girlfriend. It's not time to ram her car.
5: Oh, no.
3: On the road. You don't do that. This was on the highway. 20-year-old Jerion Powell was chasing 20-year-old Nyasha Faison.
5: Jerion and Nyasha.
3: Yes. Hmm. A stormy romance. Apparently, he struck her car, causing her to crash.
5: God.
3: Then he lost control of his car and was ejected when it rolled over. But he's facing all sorts of charges, including first-degree attempted murder.
5: Golly.
3: Driving while impaired, a bunch of other stuff. And that's Nimrods in the News.
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14: Well, a comfortable afternoon here. We're in those 70s for the rest of the day. Mix of sun and clouds. Could have some sunshine at times. Winds are going to stay pretty mild, 5 to 10 miles an hour through the overnight hours here. Cool in the 50s for the overnight hours. We'll be warming up to the low 80s on Friday. Sunshine returning there. Looking pretty comfortable to start the weekend. With that WAND weather forecast, I'm meteorologist Nick Patrick.
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16: From ABC News, I'm Michelle Franzen. A signed memo of understanding between the U.S. and Iran leading to bipartisan backlash over terms that could allow Iran to sell oil on the open market, rebuild military, and charge fees in the reopened Strait of Hormuz. Here's ABC's Selena Wang.
17: This deal also says that the U.S. commits to negotiating to lift all sanctions against Iran and release billions of dollars in frozen Iranian assets if certain progress marks are made. And when it comes to the Strait of Hormuz, it says that for 60 days, there will be no charge for allowing free passage through the strait, which leaves open the possibility that fees could be charged after that point, which is a power that Iran did not have before this war began.
16: In Chicago, former President Barack Obama addressing the crowd at the dedication ceremony of his presidential center, saying he hopes the center serves as a reminder how precious democracy is and for Americans to exercise their rights under the Constitution.
18: Will we stop believing that voting matters? That citizenship matters, that our collective voices matter, that how we treat each other no longer matters, then we give away our power to decide our own futures.
16: Former Presidents Joe Biden, George W. Bush, and Bill Clinton, along with former First Ladies, attended the ceremony. The center opens to the public tomorrow. First-time jobless claims slipping last week and were in line with analyst projections.
19: 225,000 out-of-work Americans filed their initial applications for state jobless benefits in the weekend of June 13th, a decrease of 4,000. The previous week's reading, 229,000 initial filings, was the highest since February. Still, economists describe the labor market as stable and in a condition of low hiring and low firing.
16: ABC's Jim Ryan. Gulf Coast states still under threat of flooding from Tropical Storm Arthur, delivering up to a half a foot of rain per hour in some areas. 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
0: From the WTAF's Wild Thrift and Smith News Center, I'm Sammy Johnson. 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
1: The bar on the corner of 5th and Monroe Streets has been a lot of things over the years. It was most recently Whiskey Jack's, which closed following St. Patrick's Day, but you may remember it as the Firehouse, Craft Beer Bar, Jake and Elwood's, the Wooden Nickel, had a lot of incarnations over the years, and now it's going to be known as the Bus Stop. The new owners are Vinal Luciano and Troy Minton. They're both active in the local music scene.
0: 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Wednesday's severe weather left its mark. ABC's Hannah Bata reports.
22: Parts of Illinois slammed by possible tornadoes. Widespread damage also devastating the village of Blue Mound.
23: We thought the house was caving in on us. Yeah, it was scary.
22: Massive trees crashing down on homes and cars, pieces of wood impaling homes, power lines destroyed, debris scattered everywhere.
0: Menard County and Warren County had heavy storm damage and power outages. Charleston declared a state of emergency. 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The forecast from WAND-TV. Today, cloudy, breezy, and mild, high in the mid-70s. Mostly clear tonight, low in the mid to upper 50s. Mostly sunny tomorrow, high in the low 80s. I'm Sammy Johnson on your number one for breaking news in the capital city. 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

0: question. How many liberals does it take to make a common sense statement? Yep, you're right. Fake news, not even possible. 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
2: You know, Linda, if I was the coach instead of Obama, the Democratic Party, I could actually put them in a position that they would do much better than their current lineup.
3: Oh, yeah?
2: How do you like that? Yeah.
3: I also think you'd pay your plumbing bills. So I think it's a win-win for everybody, subcontractors and the party.
2: Yeah, I tend to pay people that I hire. I don't try to rip off hardworking men and women. No, that's not my style. It's never been my style. And all my years in the construction business, I think people that work hard and you agree on a price deserve to get paid when they complete the task at hand and finish the job.
3: Well, I mean, also to that point, this particular job, it worth about $850 million, focused on hiring minority contractors. So now the very people that you say you're there to lift up and do so much for, you are a paradox, walking, living. You are. It's total and complete BS.
2: I mean, they're talking about they regret doing it, and some may be facing insolvency. A plumbing company cannot afford not to be paid $4 million. I don't care how well that plumbing company's doing. Jim Jordan coming up. We got much more straight ahead, and your calls 800-941-CHAWN.

evening and happy Thursday, Central Illinois. Here's a look at your forecast from the WAND Weather Center. Clearer skies will start to move in as we head overnight tonight, but we'll still hang on to some cloudier conditions once we get towards sunset. We'll see an overnight low of around 58 in the capital city. We'll see a little bit warmer temperatures across Central Illinois tomorrow, back up towards the 80-degree mark, but not getting much warmer than that under some clearer skies. I'm meteorologist Ben Whitney.

0: Good afternoon. I'm Jeff Nally on the Cromwell Ag Radio Network. A look at closing farm prices for today and, quite frankly, for the week. Tomorrow is the Juneteenth holiday. The financials are closed tomorrow, and the commodity market is closed as well. So this was an end of the week in front of a three-day break in commodity trading amid some still tense geopolitical events and, at the same time, questions about weather and overall productivity. We settled lower. 3 cents to 5 3/4 down in corn. Soybeans, 6 cents to 9 1/4 cents down in the wheat market, between 2.5 and 7 1/4 cents lower. Soybean oil on the day from $1.30 to $1.85 down. Soybean meal, $2.80 to $3.70 lower. Rice was higher. Cotton was lower. Your live cattle market, October, $1.87 down at $239.97. Feeder cattle, October, down $1.10 at $361.75. And lean hogs in the October gained a nickel at $81.32/100. July corn today down 3.5, 417.5. December down 4 3/4 at $4.44 a bushel. July soybeans lose 9 1/4, 11.22 3/4. The September down 8 at 11.28.5. November down 6.5 at 11.42 3/4. July wheat drops 7, 6.05 3/4. I'm Jeff Nally.
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3: Hi, this is Gordon Deal. 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Hear how things have permanently changed. Also, aviation experts say the growing number of near collisions demonstrates the strengths and risks in busier skies. And asking for a credit limit increase to boost your credit score. 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
4: Good evening and happy Thursday, Central Illinois. Here's a look at your forecast from the WAND Weather Center. Clearer skies will start to move in as we head overnight tonight, but we'll still hang on to some cloudier conditions once we get towards sunset. We'll see an overnight low of around 58 in the capital city. We'll see a little bit warmer temperatures across Central Illinois tomorrow, back up towards the 80-degree mark, but not getting much warmer than that under some clearer skies. I'm meteorologist Ben Whitney.
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5: From ABC News, Davis, anchor Prime streaming weeknights on ABC News Live. The Trump administration is defending the signed memo of understanding between the U.S. and Iran. Along with the reopening of the Strait of Hormuz, Iran could get access to unfrozen funds if they keep to the deal and rebuild. Vice President J.D. Vance called it an important win for the region.
6: Iran is weakened, their nuclear program destroyed, their economy in desperate straits, and if they change their behavior, big things are going to happen for Iran and for the world. If they don't, no skin off our backs. Either way, we win.
5: GOP Senator Bill Cassidy from Louisiana called it the worst foreign policy blunder in decades. ABC's Selena Wang has more reaction.
7: There's actually bipartisan concern that this deal gives a lot of wins to Iran. In fact, this is not a final agreement even. This is a framework of a deal that gives 60 days to hammer out that final agreement. And when it comes to what Iran gets from this, the U.S. will lift that naval blockade, allow Iran to immediately resume selling oil, which is a big win for Iran because that lifts major economic pressure from Iran.
5: In Chicago, crowds gathered for the dedication ceremony of the Obama Presidential Center. Former President Barack Obama says as America marks its 250th anniversary, he hopes the center is a reminder of how precious democracy is and will renew American civic duty.
8: When we stop believing that voting matters, that citizenship matters, that our collective voices matter, that how we treat each other no longer matters, and we give away our power to decide our own futures.
5: Former Presidents Biden, Bush, and Clinton, along with former First Ladies, attended the ceremony. The center opens to the public tomorrow. In New York City, it was a parade for the ages. Fans celebrated the New York Knicks NBA championship win. New York officials estimate 2 million turned out for the ticker tape parade. 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
11: From the WTAX Wild Thrift and Sniff News Center, I'm Sammy Johnson. Watch out. Car thefts in Springfield are up 27%. WAND-TV's Carly Bronkma reports.
12: Springfield Police Commander Jared Maddox says car thefts are up 27% so far this year.
13: A lot of times the reason for the higher numbers is a lot of times it is juveniles, so they may steal a car, drop that car off, and use it to steal another car. So it might be one offender or a couple offenders, but they may steal several cars in succession on the same night.
12: Maddox says they've made several arrests and believe cases are already dropping, but he still encourages car owners to be vigilant.
13: Leaving things out of sight inside the vehicle is helpful. Leaving keys outside of the vehicle is helpful.
12: Carly Bronkema, WAND News.
11: The changing of the guard in the District 186 Superintendent's Office is almost complete. And picking up the baton for the second half of Monday's school board meeting meant something to incoming chief Terrence Jordan.
14: It was very emotional. I've known Superintendent Gill for 20 plus years, and she's poured into me a whole lot. So it was a bittersweet. It was hard to watch her go, but I'm excited for this next chapter in my life.
11: Jordan is an assistant superintendent in the district and succeeds the retiring Jennifer Gill. 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The forecast from WAND-TV, cloudy, breezy, and mild today, high in the mid-70s. Mostly clear tonight, low in the mid to upper 50s. Mostly sunny tomorrow, high in the low 80s. I'm Sammy Johnson. 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

0: Good evening and happy Thursday, Central Illinois. Here's a look at your forecast from the WAND Weather Center. Clearer skies will start to move in as we head overnight tonight, but we'll still hang on to some cloudier conditions once we get towards sunset. We'll see an overnight low of around 58 in the capital city. We'll see a little bit warmer temperatures across Central Illinois tomorrow, back up towards the 80-degree mark, but not getting much warmer than that under some clearer skies. I'm meteorologist Ben Whitney.
1: ABC News, I'm Michelle Franzen. At the White House, President Trump holding a Medal of Honor ceremony. Members of the armed forces who distinguish themselves above and beyond the call of duty are recipients, including Major James Capers, Jr. He served in the U.S. Marine Corps when his unit came under attack in Vietnam. He didn't leave even after getting seriously injured until all were evacuated.
2: Jim, the nation kept you waiting far too long. So I say to you, congratulations. You made it. Thank you. Thank you.
1: One recipient received the Medal of Honor posthumously. The U.S. lifting its portion of the blockade in the Strait of Hormuz and ship traffic starting to pick up following the memo of understanding signed by the U.S. and Iran. The terms include resuming talks on Iran's nuclear program, easing sanctions, and freezing up frozen Iranian funds if Iran keeps to the deal. On Wall Street today, stocks ending higher and oil prices dropping on the memo news. This is ABC News.
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4: From the WTAX Wild Thrift and Sniff News Center, I'm Sammy Johnson. A local insurance company is acquiring another. As Springfield Business Journal executive editor Michelle Ownby reports on the WTAX Morning News Watch.
5: Denton Merritt Dykus Insurance Agency, which has been around since 1960, was just acquired by Troxell, of course, the largest insurance company in town. So Denton Merritt Dykus has an office over in the 2800 block of South 6th Street. And so Dave Merritt is going to remain at that location for a little bit to sort of wrap things up with their operations. And John Merritt is coming over to Troxell as an agent.
4: Troxell has opened an office in Decatur and has acquired the land of Lincoln Credit Union building next to its office on South Grant. More heavy rain and in some parts of Illinois, more storm damage after two rounds of severe weather yesterday. WTAX's Will Stevenson reports.
6: Despite a funnel cloud being spotted in Sangamon County at one point, it was nothing like the EF1 tornado that hit the area a week ago. There are reports, especially

0: especially in other parts of the county, of some damaged power poles and at least one tree hitting a house near Sherman. Meanwhile, Petersburg is a different story. One business there, for example, the Hand of Fate Brewing Company, appears to have lost its roof based on social media photos. Other parts of the state got hit more directly, with a state of emergency declared in Charleston in one side of the state, and in another, building damage in downtown Monmouth and Warren County in west central Illinois. Will Stevenson, WTAX News.
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a massive political force. I never thought I'd see Sharia courts in Great Britain. I never thought I'd see no-go zones in Europe and countries like France. But it's all happening. And those politicians feel like they can't anger what is now a big part of the electoral base there. I don't see a path for Europe to recover, if you want to know the truth. But America has got to survive. America's got to be on the front lines of the next generation of weaponry, innovation, commitment to security, defense, and economic prosperity. We can do all of that without anybody's help. Thank God. Anyway, I hope that does answer your question. Appreciate you being with us. 800-941-SEAN is our number if you want to be a part of the program. Quick break, right back. More of your calls coming up straight ahead.

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0: ABC News. I'm Dave Packer. President Trump has signed the memorandum of understanding that the White House says will lead to an end to the war and a promise from Iran that they won't develop a nuclear weapon. As for money, Vice President J.D. Vance today saying,
1: the United States isn't giving up a cent of money to Iran, and even the economic benefits, the sanctions relief and so forth that comes along with this bargain only happens if the Iranians perform.
0: U.S. officials have said immediately upon signing the deal, the Treasury Department will allow the export of Iranian crude through waivers. It's a financial windfall for Iran, which has faced sanctions for years. On the Gulf Coast, the remains of Arthur, the first tropical storm of the Atlantic hurricane season, leaving behind flood watches and flood warnings, creating life-threatening flooding for some areas. All living former U.S. presidents in attendance today at the Obama Presidential Center dedication in Chicago. This is ABC News.
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